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3: It was a tie, but it doesn't count. The House failed to adopt the War Powers Resolution that would have urged President Trump to get congressional approval for the war in Iran. It was 212 to 212, with 3 Republicans voting yes. 1 Democrat, Jared Golden of Maine, voted no. The House Ethics Committee formally reviewing sexual harassment allegations against North Carolina Congressman Chuck Edwards. In a statement, the panel looking into whether Edwards fostered a hostile work environment. While many companies are moving away from flexible work-from-home arrangements, one tech company is embracing it.
4: San Francisco technology company Dropbox has no plans to return its workers to offices. The cloud storage provider adopted a virtual-first staffing model for all employees in 2020 and has refined it since. Dropbox chief people officer Melanie Rosenwasser says allowing staff members to work from anywhere helps the company attract and retain talent. Employees are free to create their own schedules outside of 4-hour blocks reserved for meetings. There are in-person events at least quarterly.
3: For the first time in 7 decades, Japanese automaker Honda has reported a yearly loss. Honda says it lost $2.7 billion thanks to its EV market. The automaker says that dwindling EV demand, as well as reversals in favorable EV policies in the U.S., were 2 factors that led to the profit losses. Honda says it will keep making EVs as well as hybrid and gas-powered vehicles. Dave Packer, ABC News.
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6: Weather every 30 minutes on WFIR. Tonight stays mostly clear with a low around 45. Friday will be sunny with a high near 76. Friday night turns partly cloudy with a low around 52. And mostly sunny for Saturday with a high near 86. Weather every 30 minutes on News Talk WFIR 107.3 FM. 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

0: Welcome back to the Ramsey Show in the Fairwinds Credit Union Studio. I'm Dave Ramsey, your host. Thanks for joining us, America. Rochelle is with us in Columbus, Ohio. Hi, Rochelle. How are you?
1: I'm doing okay, Dave. How are you?
0: Better than I deserve. What's up?
1: I'm trying to get some advice on whether we should sell our house in order to pay off our debt. My husband wants to sell the house and move back to his hometown to clear all our debts and start over. And I'm just concerned that that's not the right move. And I'm also just emotionally overwhelmed. So I figured I'd call for some advice.
0: That's nice. Thank you.
2: Do you feel like you're concerned about moving back to the hometown more or selling the house or both?
1: I'm so sorry. I was just sitting in my car.
2: You okay?
1: Yes. My husband pushed a button on my car that made it beep.
0: Oh, it's okay.
2: You're fine. Sorry, you're fine. No, you're good. No worries.
1: I'm walking down the neighborhood now. So my concerns, I'm just a little emotionally overwhelmed because I do like our house and I like our neighborhood.
2: Mm-hmm.
0: And you don't want to move to his town.
1: Well, there's pros and cons to both. I'm just in a fragile state emotionally, and I feel like if we just move without changing the behaviors that got us here in the first place, we're just going to have the same problems.
0: 100%. 100%. That's true. But if you change your behaviors with a fresh start, it could be a good move. So what does he do for a living?
1: So he is a security contractor. He's a professional bodyguard for a celebrity country music star right now.
0: Mm-hmm.
1: And he's salary $7,100 a month,
0: whether
1: he's on tour or whether he's
0: He will keep doing that regardless of where you live, whether you live in his old town or the current town.
1: Yes,
0: because he travels
1: can do
0: a
1: that
0: lot
1: from anywhere. Yeah.
0: Okay.
1: But on his off time that he is home, he was an HVAC person with a union job, which provided us benefits and an additional $4K per month. He got laid off because of his unpredictable bodyguard job. So now we're only living on the bodyguard salary, and he's doing extra side gigs and picking up other security contracting and just kind of making it work. But we're just paycheck to paycheck.
0: So how much debt do you guys have, not counting your home?
1: So we have $10,000 on his truck and $16,000 on our van, and about $14,000 in credit cards and about $3,000 in medical bills. And we owe $8,000 to the IRS because we didn't take out taxes properly last year for self-employment with security contracting. And so we've got to get a payment plan set up with the IRS for that.
0: Okay. Have you been doing your quarterly estimates this year?
1: No, we have not, because his security work this year is he gets the taxes taken out from the salary.
0: Oh, they changed
1: job.
0: It. They made him a W-2. Okay.
1: Yeah, he got this salary job. So now when he does...
0: But any of the side hustle stuff he does, you've got to set money aside and
1: then,
0: do your quarters.
1: Yes, exactly.
0: Yeah.
1: Yes.
0: Okay. All right. How long have you guys been married?
1: I think like 19 years.
0: And how old are your kids?
1: We have 15-year-old twins, and I have a 5-year-old, a 4-year-old, and a 22-month-old baby, and a 19-year-old.
2: That's overwhelming in general. It's a lot.
0: That would put me in a fragile state.
2: Yeah, that's a lot. That's a lot.
1: Yeah.
0: Okay, so I'm going to tell you this. Unless both of you hate the house, I would not sell the house. I would sell his truck.
1: Okay.
0: He never drives it.
1: Well, he just recently bought it so that he had something to get himself down to Kentucky. Because his country music star lives in Kentucky. He has to drive down there regularly, leaving me at home with the kids.
0: Oh, I see. Okay.
1: So he bought it. Yeah, so he does need a vehicle.
0: Okay. And he can use the truck for side hustles as well. Okay.
1: Yeah.
0: All right, then
1: exactly.
0: that won't work.
1: But,
0: but basically you've got, what you're telling me is the debt you've got, you can clean up if you guys lean into this and live on beans and rice and beans for a period of time. But he's...
1: I'm not sure if we can. I don't know. That's why
0: I don't know why you can't.
1: He feels like
0: why can't you?
1: Because he said he's working his life away, and he's so miserable, and he's so tired. He's so fired up.
0: That's
1: he's
0: not changing.
1: So
0: that's
1: tired.
0: Not changing when you move.
1: Well, he said that it'll be a lower cost of living, and our debts would be wiped out.
0: No,
1: the
0: yeah, but that doesn't change. He's still on the road all the time. I'm working so hard. Oh, he's talking about his side hustles are killing him?
1: Yeah.
0: Oh, when?
1: He's here with me now.
2: I think
1: well,
2: he's right there,
1: he
2: too.
1: He said that...
0: I don't care.
1: He said
0: dude, when?
1: Whatever money he does make could go towards something instead of just scraping by. So I
0: yeah, well, something could be like owning a home that your wife wants to live in the neighborhood she wants to live in because she's got a freaking house full of kids while you're off on the road with a country music star. Yeah, I think that's part of the gig you signed up for, him, son. So yeah.
1: Well, I'm not saying I don't ever want to move. I'm just saying I would rather us try to dig our heels in and get our behaviors fixed first before we make a rash decision.
0: No, you did say that. You're changing your story. You said I love this house. I love my neighborhood. I don't want to move. That's what you said.
1: I do, but
0: okay.
1: I mean, I know I could be happy anywhere. You know,
0: that's different. You did say I don't want to move. I like my
1: Maybe
0: house.
1: Not right this second, yeah.
0: And it's not because you want to change your habits. You do need to change your habits. Both of you need to do that for sure. And you need to get on a written budget. So what I would tell you guys to do is get on an every dollar budget. Don't go out to eat. Don't go on vacation. Pour every dollar on these debts. Cut up every credit card. You take any side income you can do to create from home. He takes any side gigs he can take in addition to his bodyguard gig. And you guys tear into this debt full throttle for 6 months, 12 months. Next March, revisit this. And if everybody's still miserable mm-hmm. and we're all dying and the only way to fix this is sell the house, well, then sell the house. But I don't think that's the problem.
2: Because what's wild is if you got two extra $1,000 a month just to put at this,
0: you'll be done
2: in 2 years. Do you know what I mean? Which is long, but also not really.
0: Not only 2,000 extra, you already make 7,700 plus side gigs.
2: Plus the side gig. Yeah.
0: So I mean, you get some extra, he gets some extra.
1: You
0: guys cut, but you're spending. You guys got to quit spending money like you're in Congress too.
3: I agree.
0: How much? How much is your mortgage payment?
1: It's $2,400.
0: Okay, that's not killing you. So you
2: hey,
0: guys
2: listen.
0: Do whatever you want to do, but that's what I would do.
2: Yeah. And I would look at the van and the truck and we've gotten more calls than not that actually their vehicles, they actually have, they're upside down or no, they're not upside down on it. And so if you guys can do anything to even move those, because to me, I'm like, that's $26,000 of this. So,
0: but you're
2: if
0: not
2: any
0: dying,
2: wiggle room
0: dude,
2: there.
0: Dude, you're not dying from working extra to take care of your family and clean up the mess you made. For 1 or 2 years. It's not going to kill you.

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0: There's a thing in psychology called cognitive dissonance, which means that you are stressed and there's a frustration level building up because things are inconsistent in your emotions and in your brain. Frustration, anger, all these types of high-energy emotions start to appear.
1: Fear.
0: Fear.
1: Stress.
0: And when you have that around money and you see a quick way out, like selling your house to pay off all your debt, it tells you, I can make all of this psychological pain, cognitive dissonance, go away if I just sold the house. So we're always looking for, human nature is to look for the quickest way away from the pain. It is not always the best methodology for your long-term health. The quickest way away from the pain after surgery is not doing physical therapy, because physical therapy is painful. But if you don't do physical therapy after a knee or an elbow or a shoulder, it won't work. It'll freeze up. You have a problem. So you have to lean into the pain to get the best long-term result. And that's usually true with money. So what's painful in the, you pick the short-term pain and the long-term gain in any money equation, it's almost always the right one, versus the short-term gain and the long-term pain. Mm-hmm. There's always a trade-off. So if you sell your most expensive asset, your home, it's very mathematically expensive to move. It's emotionally expensive to move. It's relationally expensive to move. It's the biggest disruption you can cause to happen automatically in your life, short of some kind of a tragedy. And so it's the last thing we tell you to do. Now, if you've got a house payment that's 60% of your take-home pay, we're going to tell you to sell it, regardless of the pain, because it's not sustainable. But just looking for a quick way out of your debt and cashing in your retirement and having a huge penalty and tax bill is a short-term release for a long-term stupid move.
1: Yep.
0: Selling your home often is a short-term release, becomes long-term stupid, because now you don't own a piece of real estate anymore. Real estate starts going up and you've boxed yourself out of the market because you're renting in your old hometown in that guy's case. So when we say suck it up, buttercup, play through, it's for your good, because it's 10 years from today, it's going to be the best decision to not go through a home move. Now, again, if you have to, it's different. But
1: or if you want to, right? If they were talking about it.
0: If you just don't like the house.
1: Yes, yes.
0: I hate this area. I don't want to live in this state anymore.

0: anymore.
1: Yeah.
0: That's okay.
1: Yeah.
0: That's a good point. But don't do it as the quick fix, as the basically the sole motivation, because I'm tired and I don't want to work extra. No, work extra, be tired. It's worth it. 10 years from today, you'll be glad you did. The 10-year from now version of you will like the current version of you better.
1: And you know,
0: if you will pay a price to win.
1: Yeah, and I think what he said, or what she said he said, you know, to a degree is very relatable, that he's working his butt off and it's just going to payments. Like, you know, it's different if you work hard and you make all this extra money, you get to do fun stuff with it. But when you're in that season of sacrifice, allowing that to be a driver too, of like, I am pissed. That's why even like selling the cars, it's like, okay, when you do the math, you know, okay, what if I got a $5,000 car and $5,000? How much extra was I having to work for that $5,000 that was sitting in a truck equity that could be to this, right? Like, you got to be thinking about it. And that starts to like really mess with you. And you actually see the hours I'm working, what, you know, if I could sell an asset to save on a day of working, I'll do that all day. Like, we'll just keep moving stuff.
0: Could she drive a $4,000 minivan instead of a $16,000 minivan? And because she's got more kids than, there are kids everywhere.
1: Yep.
0: And, you know, that kind of thing. So what we want for you is to hurt in the short term, not the long term, so that you win in the long term. If you're going to choose pain today that gives you the long-term result.
1: Yes.
0: The Bible says no discipline seems pleasant at the time, but it yields a harvest of righteousness.
1: And with
0: and so the way I'm going to say that is, wah. Or suck it up, buttercup. Or it's the same thing.
1: And honestly,
0: live like no one else so later you can live and give like no one else.
1: Yeah, the short term, right? Sell, if they sold the house, and that's the gain is short term. But long term, you think about it, the dynamic of even moving to his hometown that she wasn't crazy about could be long term pain in a bitter, you know, any bitterness in her of like, oh my gosh, we got stuck in the small town that I didn't want to be at the first place. We made that move 4 years ago, right? You're doing it all out of desperation, not out of clear-headedness and desire for both. And that's a red flag for me.
0: What feels good in the moment is seldom the right financial decision. It feels good to impulse a brand new car and put nothing down and lease it and drive it off the lot. Long term, it's one of the dumbest things you can do. It feels good in the moment to buy something you can't afford, to eat something you don't need to eat. It feels good in the moment, but the long term consequences to your health and your financial wealth are real. And so that's the trade-off we human beings make. The ability to delay pleasure for a greater good is a primary sign, psychologists tell us, of emotional and spiritual maturity. Can I look at a great future and pay a painful price to get to the great future? That's maturity. Learning to delay pleasure. I was looking at a piece of research the other day on one of the podcasts that I follow. I can't even think which one it was. One of the psychologists that's out there. And they were talking about this study they did of 7-year-old kids. And they put them in a room and they put 3 marshmallows in the middle of the plate. And they said, do not eat the marshmallow. And they walked out of the room with, you know, 2-sided mirrors and cameras and everything and watched them sit there. 100% of the 8-year-olds ate the marshmallows. However, some of them went, you know, 10 seconds. Some of them went 10 minutes before they ate it. The ones that went 10 minutes, they studied them 15 and 20 years later, and they were inordinately more successful because they delayed. They had the, even at 7 or 8 years old, they had the
1: personality.
0: They had the discipline to avoid something that is harmful, you know?
1: Is that nature or nurture? Do they learn that in a household, or you think that's part of your personality?
0: No, I have no idea. I do know this. Regardless of how you got there, once you're there, it's a choice.
1: Mm-hmm.
0: Whether DNA got you there or your mom and daddy got you there, once you're sitting in front of the marshmallow, it's still your choice.
1: You still have the ability. It's so true.
0: You still have a choice. I mean, you know, so it's, you know, we do know now, for instance, that some people have a genetic predisposition to being alcoholics more than others, right? But once you know that, then you still got to take a drink or not take a drink.
1: Right, right.
0: You got to decide, am I gonna do this or not?
1: Mm-hmm.
0: And so, you know, who falls off the wagon, who doesn't fall off the wagon? All these things are, this is all tied to this emotional maturity thing of delaying pleasure for a greater good. And it really is

maturity. Sometimes we see it at in a young person. We have a 19-year-old call in here with the numbers are just astronomically amazingly positive, right? We're like, how did you do that at 19? Mm-hmm. And we're all aghast at how wonderful this 19-year-old is. And we get that call on this show fairly often because we get those kinds of 19-year-olds around here. But the reason we're all kind of so impressed is that he or she matured to that degree at that young age. And it's not a chronological maturity. It's an emotional and a spiritual maturity. And so I think the way that I got propelled forward in that category was when I was the opposite and was impulsive as crap, did everything, get rich quick, get rich quick, get rich quick. I went broke as a result, lost everything, including my dignity. And I'm humiliated, not just humble, and sitting there with driving a $100 car. You were born that year, and I've got a babies I can't feed. And so I didn't have a choice. I snapped and went to the other side of the equation. And so I don't want that for you guys as your method of learning. I'd rather just teach you.

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16: ABC News, I'm Dave Packard. The U.S. Supreme Court has ruled to preserve broad access to the mail-order abortion pill mifepristone. A lower court order put on hold would have restricted the drug's availability as litigation over FDA safety regulations continues. Dozens of people in the U.S. are being monitored following the Hantavirus outbreak on the cruise ship N.V. Hondius. The passengers and now a growing number of people who weren't on the ship are being monitored. Hantavirus response lead Dr. David Filter.
17: These people have already been through a tough time. We at CDC are deeply appreciative of their cooperation and coordination during this.
16: CIA Director John Ratcliffe made a surprise visit to Cuba today. The Cuban government said he met with top officials in Havana. This comes amid the U.S. blockade of oil to Cuba and the energy crisis crippling the country. A second day of meetings soon to begin in Beijing between China's President Xi and President Trump. This is ABC News.
18: Weather every 30 minutes on WFIR. Tonight stays mostly clear with a low around 45. Friday will be sunny with a high near 76. Friday night turns partly cloudy with a low around 52. And mostly sunny for Saturday with a high near 86. Weather every 30 minutes on News Talk WFIR 107.3 FM. 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
1: All right. Today's question comes from Matthew in Oklahoma. Dave, it's addressed to you. Ready?
0: Okay.
1: Dave, back in the early days of establishing the 7 baby steps, did you ever have to use your emergency fund? If so, what type of emergency happened that you felt warranted using the savings account for? Huh.
0: Well, when I was climbing out of this, there weren't any baby steps because I hadn't started teaching Financial Peace University yet. So there was no starter emergency fund of $1,000 and later a fully funded emergency fund of 3 to 6 months of expenses. I just had the goal of the 3 to 6 months of expenses. So I did use that emergency fund, the big one. The only time that is specific, I think it's the only time, but if not, it's almost the only mm-hmm. time, was that, did I cash? I'm suddenly thinking I might have cash flowed it. I might have cash flowed it, but I think out of the budget. But I think
1: almost 40 years ago.
0: I think I used the emergency fund. No, it's not that long. It's 30 plus years ago.
1: Okay.
0: So we had just bought the house on Victory Trail.
1: Oh, okay.
0: Mm-hmm. And
1: I was 8.
0: You were 8 years old.
1: So 30 years.
0: So
1: yeah.
0: 30 years mm-hmm. ago. So that heat and air went out. And it was $7,000 at that time, which today would be $17,000, right? But, the heat and air went out, and I called a guy, and he fixed the heat and air, and I wrote a check. And it was the reason I remember it was the first time we had a catastrophe happen that we had the money. And it was just like that's when I came up with the phrase that when you have an emergency fund and you have an emergency, it's an inconvenience rather than a crisis.
1: Mm-hmm.
0: You've heard us say that 100
1: yep.
0: times.
1: Yep.
0: But that was every time before that the heat and air blinked, it was a crisis because I didn't have the stinking money. And I the only reason

0: I'm thinking I might have cash flowed it, is I paid cash for the house. So, and from a book deal that we had done on Financial Peace. And, but it's possible that I was low enough on cash that I used the emergency fund
1: for that.
0: For that. But I have a distinct memory around it, so I must have.
1: Mm-hmm.
0: Other times I know I cash flowed everything else after that, whatever broke or blew up or whatever, because we've always kept a larger amount of cash than most people, because it gives my wife, after what we've been through with bankruptcy and everything, it gives her an extra level of security. We always laughed and said our emergency fund had an emergency fund. And so, and that's been largely true in the last 35 years. So, but in more recent years, I don't think anything about it. It's all cash flowed. It'd be very unusual for me to have an emergency today that I actually tapped into a store of cash to fix it. That would be very strange. We did not have to do that during COVID, even in our business, because the business never became unprofitable. So we never had to touch the, even though we lost huge sums of revenue, we never went into the red. And so we never had to touch our retained earnings. So it didn't happen then. And that would have been another time that it could have happened. But yeah, that's an interesting question. It makes me go back and think. I remember more clearly all the times I didn't have emergency fund, and there was drama and gnashing of teeth and crisis and everything else. Wyatt is in Pennsylvania. Hey, Wyatt, how are you?
2: I'm good. How are y'all doing?
0: Better than I deserve. What's up?
2: Well, I had a question here. I'm not exactly at a, I guess, financial trouble crossroads, more at a what do I do now crossroads. I have a $65,000 in total debt over my head, and I'm trying to figure out if it might be a good idea to sell my truck for around $41,000 and take like $20,000-$25,000 in the hole to get myself out of debt faster.
0: So you owe $65,000 on the truck?
2: I owe $61,000-$62,000 roughly, and then I owe about $4,000 on credit cards.
0: And what's your household income?
2: My income is $78,000 a year.
0: And are you married?
2: No.
0: Okay. Yes, I would sell the truck even if it was paid for.
2: All right.
0: Because here's a good rule of thumb. Things that have motors and wheels go down in value. You cannot build wealth while you own too many things that have motors and wheels. Too many things is defined in our world as more than half of your annual income. Your truck is more than half your annual income in value. And so it's eating your lunch. Every day it goes down in value, and you're trying to pedal uphill, and it's killing you. So are you sure it's only worth 41 or 45?
2: I got bored one night while I was at work, and I checked the Kelley Blue Book value, which in my experience is a little bit heavy-handed with its estimates, but it estimated it around 41,000 because...
0: Private sale or trade-in?
2: I believe I put down trade-in. I don't remember exactly.
0: Yeah. I go back and do a little research. Because what kind of truck is it?
2: It's a 2025 2500 HD. It did have an accident about a year after I bought it. Well, less than a year after I bought it. And it has like some minor paint damage. But other than that, it's mechanically sound.
0: Yeah. Well, this is a hardcore work truck. And so there's probably a pretty good market for it.
2: Right.
0: You know, versus if you just had some kind of weird truck or something, it might be harder to sell. So this, you might be able to sell it and get out
1: of
0: it.
1: Did you roll negative equity into it?
0: No.
2: I don't believe so. They quoted $76,000. I put $10,000 down as the down payment.
0: Yeah. So you bought a truck at the time
2: that was negotiated.
0: You bought a truck at the time that you paid for it, what your annual income was about. And so,
2: yes.
0: Yeah. And so ever since that day, this truck's been hammering you. And so that's what brings you to this question. So, yeah, I rest my case. You know, I think I would sell it if I woke up in your shoes. And I like a nice truck. I've got trucks. I love trucks.
1: Yeah. So you just have to take a small loan from a credit union or something for the difference and enough to
0: get you a $5,000 truck and then become a rich guy. Because most of the guys that drive trucks like this aren't the rich guys. Most of the guys that drive trucks that are $5,000 or $10,000 are the rich guys, and especially on a construction site. Yeah. All right, Bridget is in Chicago. Hi, Bridget. What's up?
3: Hello there. Thank you so much for taking my call.
0: Sure. How can we help?
3: What I was calling for was that, so I was a teacher, now I'm an administrator, and I'm fully funding my pension, and my contribution is 9%.
0: Mandatory.
3: And so my question
0: is that is, that is a mandatory contribution?
3: It is, yes.
0: Okay. All right.
3: And so my question is, should that 9% be included as a part of the 15% that should be towards retirement?
0: Excellent question. Okay. There's two problems with your pension. One is you don't have any control over what it's invested in.
3: Okay.
0: Two, so the outcome of what you end up with at the end is totally up to someone else. Okay.
3: Mm-hmm.
0: The second problem is because pensions are heavily regulated, what they invest in is more conservative. And so your average rate of return that you're going to see is about 7%. Mm-hmm. So because of those two things, I would take your 9%. I would count about half of it. So if we want to just use round numbers, let's count 5% of it towards your 15. I'd still put in another 10 in money that you control. But that's giving it some credit, but we're not giving it 100% credit, so to speak. It'll still be there. I'm not predicting the end of it, but I think you'll do a lot better with a 10% contribution than you do with this 9% contribution.

0: Hey guys, George Camel here. So you're thinking about buying or selling your home, and you probably have a million questions. 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Usually the internet. 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
3: Fox News, I'm Tom Graham. President Trump and Chinese leader Xi Jinping set to hold a second round of talks while in Beijing. The two leaders have been discussing trade, Taiwan, and Iran. Fox's Peter Doocy.
4: They have a lot of loose ends that they need to tie up. President Trump says that Xi has offered to help end the Iran war any way that he can.
3: Details about how Beijing would help end the war are unclear. A top member of the Trump administration traveling to Cuba today, Fox's Carmen Roberts.
5: The CIA says Director John Ratcliffe met with Cuban officials, including Fidel Castro's grandnephew, Raul Rodriguez Castro, to deliver President Trump's message that the U.S. is prepared to seriously engage on economic and security issues, but only if Cuba makes fundamental changes.
3: America is listening to Fox News.
6: The Beechcraft King Air 90 was conducting a medical transport flight leaving Roswell, New

0: Mexico heading to Sierra Blanca, but over the Ruidoso area, the plane went down into a heavily wooded area. Radar contact and all communications were lost. Once crews finally got there, they found the plane wreckage and a small wildfire. Everybody on board was killed. Why the plane went down is unknown. The FAA says it and the NTSB will investigate. Alex Stone, EBC News.
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2: Matthew is in Boston. FIR. Hi, Matthew. How are you?
3: Hi, David. How are you?
2: Better than I deserve. How can we help?
3: So I'm calling because I'm kind of in a spot where we're not really sure what to do anymore. My wife and I, she lost her job almost 2 years now, and we're kind of we've been just kind of racking in credit cards every month to kind of pay for bills and pay for everything going on.
2: Why hasn't she gotten a job in 2 years?
3: So she got laid off during her maternity leave. She did get like a long severance for that, and just now she's about to have a second baby. So she's been in there during this time, and then she has been working kind of like an administrative role with her cousin, not getting nearly as much. About, like, you know, she went from probably $5,000 a month to about $2,000 a month now.
2: And what do you make?
3: With my, I make about $4,500 a month.
2: And what do you do?
3: Accounting.
2: Okay. And so if she got laid off during maternity, she had the baby, and you guys knew you weren't making it, why did you keep doing exactly the same thing for 2 years?
3: Well, I think we have just kind of our principles of, you know, we didn't want to pay for daycare, especially since it's so expensive up here. And, you know, being at home, I work from home, and then she is also at home. So she's kind of just watching our daughter. And then also,
2: Still not answering my question.
3: Second one.
2: None of that changes the fact that you were going in the hole every month and you kept doing that for 2 years. Why? Why didn't you change something?
3: Yeah, I mean, I think that's a very good question. I think we were just kind of a little naive. And now we're at the point where, I mean, we're going to look into it regardless, because we were trying to get out of Massachusetts, yeah. But we're
2: so you have a second child on the way, right?
3: Save us. Yes.
2: Okay. All right. And you make $4,500. And what is your, how much debt do you guys have, not counting your home?
3: So not counting the home, it's about $30,000, mm-hmm. And that's pretty well. Should I include student loans as well?
2: Mm-hmm. Yeah.
3: So with student loans, probably about $50,000.
2: So about 20 in student loans. What's the 20 in student loans? So what's the 30?
3: It's pretty much all credit cards now.
2: Okay. Yeah. No card debt?
3: $30,000 in credit cards. We do have a, actually, yes, we do have a car as well. There's about $20,000 on the car left to pay.
2: Mm-hmm, mm-hmm, mm-hmm. And what is it? What kind of
3: what
2: car?
3: What the car is?
2: Yeah, what kind of car?
3: Just a Tesla Model Y.
2: Okay, all right. That car will bring more than $20,000, won't it?
3: Possibly. It's it'll probably just pay off the loan.
2: Good.
3: More likely.
2: Good. Sell it this week. You can't afford the payment.
3: It is our only car, though. That's the other
2: thing. That's okay. I don't care. Sell it this week and get you a $5,000 car. You
3: okay.
2: Can't afford to drive a Tesla. You're broke and going in debt every month. These are the kinds of ways you need to start talking to yourself. I can't afford to do this. We can't afford to go out to eat, which you've been continuing to do. You're broke. You can't afford to go on vacation. We can't afford to buy 3 airline tickets and take the babies to see her mother. We're broke.
3: Mm-hmm.
2: But you haven't been telling yourself that. So you got $30,000 in credit card debt paying Tesla payments. That's what I'm talking about.
4: Does that feel accurate, Matthew? Do you get that?
3: Yeah, yeah. I mean, I've been making cuts where I can. We've definitely made the cuts, but just clearly not
4: How much
3: enough.
4: In the hole per month are you guys that you're having to use credit cards for?
3: So pretty much we're probably putting... I started this dumb thing when we did have both of us working where I said, let's rack up points, so let's put everything on the credit cards and pay everything at the end of the month, which we were doing fine with until she lost her job. And then we're like, well, let's just keep putting it on the credit card so that we can continue to
2: one more
3: pay
2: time,
3: everything that we need
2: one to
4: pay. So how much?
2: If we were to do a really tight budget, which you have not done and now you've got to do starting today, how much do you really have to stay afloat beyond the $6,500? $4,500 from you, $2,000 from her.
3: So is that just to survive and pay credit cards, or not?
2: Just to survive and pay credit cards. No eating out, no new shoes, no new purses, no new hobbies, nothing. What does it take to feed your freaking family only?
3: I put everything down. It's probably going to be, I just like on my own simple budget. I have about negative $300 left to put everything at the end of the month.
4: And that's not how y'all are living right now, right? Y'all are a little bit more widespread. So $300. So then how much is the Tesla?
2: When I get rid of the Tesla payment.
4: How much is that per
2: now
4: month?
2: Now you're balanced.
4: How much is the Tesla payment a month?
3: Right now it's $700 per month.
4: Perfect. Yeah. Good.
2: Ta-da, okay. Now we got $400 in margin.
4: Yep.
2: You're driving a $5,000 car, not a $20,000 car. Do you have any money anywhere saved?
3: We do. I do have, just some money in like Robinhood and
4: how much?
3: Simple investments and stuff like that.
4: How much?
3: About like $5,000 in there.
2: Perfect. Go buy a car with that. And sell the Tesla, and now you're $400 upside, $400 right side.
4: And cut up the credit cards. Say it together. Do you have one with you right now, Matthew?
2: A card?
3: A credit card, yes.
2: Yeah.
4: Okay,
2: get it out right now.
4: Cut it. Just cut one. Just do it.
2: I want to hear it. I want to hear it in the phone.
4: Will he do it? He's going to be like, oh, I left it in my other wallet. Do it, Matthew. You got it. This is the start of change, Matthew. This is the start of change. You got to do some extreme stuff. You guys have to stop. You got to stop the whole thing.
2: By the way, we're completely aligned with your wife being at home with the babies. That's great. But we're going to put your butt to work.
3: Yeah. I mean, I've been trying to make more money. I started just like a woodworking side business.
2: Well, I think you make more money doing bookkeeping on the side.
4: You got one?
2: You got a card?
3: Yep.
2: Let's hear it.
3: Yep.
2: You did it? What kind of card was it?
3: Yeah. As a just a Discover card.
4: Yeah.
2: Oh, you just discovered freedom, Matthew.
4: Matthew, we're so proud of you. Way to do it. Seriously, you got to start making some action steps. Yeah. And that's one. That's a proclamation of like, we're done.
2: Next thing guess is what? Cut the cord on the Tesla.
4: It's hard to go into credit card debt when there are no credit cards. You know what I mean? Like when you don't have an option.
2: Yeah.
4: Literally, when you physically don't have an option, you have to start getting creative. And you're like,
2: then
4: okay,
2: you gotta
4: what do we have to
2: start whittling away at these cards.
4: Yes.
2: Cut them all up, whittling away at them. They'll start to go away. You don't have the $700 ridiculous car payment. You've got to make adjustments to be able to live the life that you are choosing to live with your wife being with the babies. And again, we're aligned to
4: help
2: you do that, but we're not going to act like it didn't cost something.
4: That's
2: it does
4: right.
2: cost something. She has a $3,000 less income now than she had. And
4: let me go back to what you said, Matthew. You said now she's working for my sister-in-law or a family member making less, because it sounds like a favor kind of thing. If she can find a side hustle with the hours she's doing and get paid twice as much because it's not some weird connection of family and you're like being nice all day.
2: All day.
4: All day. So
2: let the family be nice somewhere else.
4: Yes. Yes. You guys are in a mode. You guys, you have to, get on this. But it's the $50,000, those student loans and credit cards. You start chipping away, and in 2 years, Matthew, you guys could be out. If you guys can get an extra $2,000 a month by working extra, selling stuff, It's amazing the progress you can make. So
2: we got you to cut one card. If we really get you to sell the Tesla, you can really do this.

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3: From ABC News, I'm Dave Packer. It is day two of the Beijing summit. On day one, President Trump heaped praise on Chinese leader Xi Jinping, but his warm words were not returned. ABC's Mary Bruce is in Beijing.
4: Trump brought with him the nation's leading CEOs, hoping to forge new ties on trade and technology. But according to Chinese state media, behind closed doors, Xi delivered a stark warning to the American president. Do not interfere in China's efforts to take over Taiwan, threatening if handled poorly, the two countries will clash or even come into conflict, pushing the entire U.S.-China relationship into a very dangerous situation.
3: And President Xi announcing that Russia's Vladimir Putin will be visiting China soon. The U.S. Supreme Court has ruled to preserve broad access to the mail-order abortion pill mifepristone, allowing the medication to be mailed from a doctor, putting on hold the lower court's order to suspend distribution nationwide. A stunning reversal in the murder conviction of Alec Murdoch. The South Carolina State Supreme Court blaming the former Colton County clerk for costing prosecutors the conviction. ABC's Steve Osunsami is in Columbia, South Carolina.
5: Guilty.
6: Former
5: guilty.
6: County Clerk Becky guilty. Hill, who read guilty. The verdict and handled the jury, pleaded guilty to misconduct and perjury charges after she allegedly told jurors not to be fooled and to watch him closely when he testified, which she has denied. His lawyers say they'll ask to move the next trial and for the jury to be sequestered, and they say he maintains his innocence.
3: Authorities in Laredo, Texas say federal investigators are taking the lead in the case of six bodies found in a train boxcar. The bodies, including a 14-year-old, were discovered last week. Laredo Mayor Victor Trevino says that he believed the victims all died of heat stroke.
7: Based on preliminary medical reports, they did not pass away in our city, but they were discovered here after hours of suffering.
3: Authorities say they're treating it as a human trafficking case. 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
3: CIA Director John Ratcliffe was in Cuba for high-level talks, including with Raul Castro's grandson. The meeting, according to the CIA, was an opportunity for Cuban officials to assert to the U.S. that they pose no threat to national security. This is the power grid in Cuba is reportedly on the brink of collapse. An outage today cut off all power to the eastern portion of the island. Cuba's already run out of the oil supplies it got from Russia at the end of March. A string of Russian drone attacks on cities across Ukraine, leaving at least 21 people dead, dozens of people hurt. It's the largest drone attack on Ukraine since Russian forces invaded the country.
5: Ukraine's President Zelensky saying that these are not the actions of those who believe the war is coming to an end. And of course, this latest round of strikes comes as President Trump meets with Chinese President Xi Jinping. Some have suggested that the wave of attacks signal that Russia can carry on with this war. And certainly many are hoping that President Trump could perhaps persuade President Xi to exert pressure on Russia to end this war.
3: ABC's Marcus Moore. A former death row inmate who escaped execution three times has walked out of prison today in Oklahoma. Richard Gossip's conviction for the 1997 murder of his boss was thrown out by the U.S. Supreme Court. The state of Oklahoma was looking to retry him on a murder charge, but not seek the death penalty. Gossip's case got some high-profile interest, including from Kim Kardashian. He has to wear an electric ankle monitoring bracelet and not travel outside of Oklahoma. Dave Packer, ABC News.
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12: Weather every 30 minutes on WFIR. Tonight stays mostly clear with a low around 45. Friday will be sunny with a high near 76. Friday night turns partly cloudy with a low around 52. And mostly sunny for Saturday with a high near 86. Weather every 30 minutes on News Talk WFIR 107.3 FM. 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

0: Welcome back to the Ramsey Show in the Fairwinds Credit Union studio. I'm Dave Ramsey, your host. Thank you for joining us, America. Rachel Cruz, Ramsey Personality, is my co-host today, and my daughter, Julie, is with us in Boca Raton. Hi, Julie. How are you?
1: Hi, Dave. I'm good. How are you?
0: Better than I deserve. What's up?
1: Kind of a pickle situation. I'm wondering if I should sell my house to pay off a total debt of $575,162.
0: $575 on what?
1: $575,162.
0: I know, $575 is the debt on what?
1: So part of that includes a HELOC of $51,000, credit card debt of $74,175, student loans of $53,000, a custody battle that I'm currently going through of $7,176, a new roof I had to pay because my insurance claim was denied of $27,700, and an IRS debt for my business of around
0: $18,000. Wow. It's been a tough 5 years, yeah. Hasn't it?
1: Oh, yeah. It just felt horrible.
0: Yeah. So the 162 in addition to the 575 is what?
1: Well, I mean, all of it is just, it's credit cards, it's...
0: No, so you broke the two numbers apart. Did you not give me two different numbers, right?
1: No, I gave you, the total is $575,162. So we can round it to $575,000.
0: Oh, not $162,000, $575,162. I got you. Okay,
1: yes.
0: I misunderstood.
1: Sorry, yeah.
0: Okay, mm-hmm. Okay. Sorry. So, and how much is your first mortgage on the home?
1: So my first mortgage, I have $338,000 left.
0: Is that in the 575?
1: Yes.
0: Okay. So you've got about $225,000 in non-mortgage debt, unless we count the HELOC, right?
1: Unless you count the HELOC and
0: yeah.
1: the roof.
0: Yeah.
1: I did a PACE program, and they included the roof in my escrow.
0: And what is your income today?
1: I own a business. I'm a physical therapist, and I have a group practice. And it's a little foggy to understand the numbers. I have a business coach who's helping me right now. But basically, I grossed around $385,000. But my take home, my personal salary was about $65,000.
0: Okay. And that's what you paid taxes on, was $65,000?
1: The taxes actually are backdated.
0: No. And when you file your income tax, what will be your income showing on your income tax return?
1: Oh, the $65,000.
0: Okay, so that's really what you're making.
1: My personal.
0: Yeah, okay.
1: Yeah, my personal. But I mean, I'm trying to fix this with my business coach because there's a lot of expenses I'm trying to get rid of, like
0: Agreed.
1: My lease.
0: Yeah, I agree.
1: And payroll's high, and then.
0: Yep. Everybody's making money but you in this business. I got you.
1: Basically, I think
0: that's what your coach
1: is
0: telling you.
1: Yeah, basically, I'm the one working to pay the bills. If I stop seeing clients, then
2: how much could you sell the house for, Julie?
1: So my realtor wants me to. We've listed the house at $575,000. It's been in the market for a month. At first, I thought I had an assumable mortgage, but I found out with the bank that it's only assumable to family members. So. The highest offer I've received was for $545,000, which is what my neighbor sold his house for.
0: Yeah.
1: And I don't know if it matters, but my interest rate, I bought it in 2021. I had amazing credit. I have an interest rate of 3.375.
0: Okay, so when you give me the list of things that equal the 575, what I hear are a lot of, that's why I said it's been a tough 5 years, the numbers all are associated with painful things. Child support, or child custody, IRS debt.
2: A roof.
0: A roof that went bad.
2: $74,000 in credit card debts.
0: Yeah, overspending that's out of control. There's a lot of stuff in here that that I think is mostly in your rearview mirror and is not representative of your future. Am I wrong?
1: No, that's correct. And one problem, just that it's been very hard.
0: Yeah, it has. I can tell.
1: One thing I realized was that I'm in therapies that I've been trying to save everybody but myself.
0: Yep.
1: You know, I bought a 3-bedroom house on my own. My husband didn't help me. It was just me. That's a whole other subject.
0: How old are you?
1: I'm 41.
0: Okay.
2: Are you still married, Julie, or you guys are you're divorced, and that's what the custody was for the child, or is this?
1: We were never married. This is just a custody battle, which. My lawyers are telling me that because I declare more money, they're thinking that he does some kind of tax evasion. They're thinking that I may end up having to pay him child support.
2: Now, this isn't your husband that you just mentioned, though, right? This is a different guy?
1: No, this is my daughter's father.
2: Okay,
1: we were never married. He just...
2: Okay,
1: you know,
2: same guy. Okay.
0: When you bought the house, that's what you were referring to.
2: That's what you were meaning, him, when you said
1: that's
2: him.
1: That's what I meant, yeah.
2: Gotcha.
1: I bought the house just myself,
2: gotcha.
1: My efforts, you know.
0: Okay.
1: He contributed when he lived with me, but it's just all me.
0: Mm. Okay.
1: I was going to mention that, you know, I bought the house. I realize now it's, you know, I bought a 3-bedroom. I wanted to help my parents. They moved in with me. In my culture, you know, we're Brazilian, you know, you help your parents and you take care of them, but I just can't do it anymore. And I had a conversation with them. I mean, it's not their fault, but they're looking for a place now. They're considering returning to Brazil, and I'm just trying to figure out what to do for myself and my daughter.
0: I think you sell the house for $545,000. Take the offer.
1: Okay.
0: And give yourself a fresh start with all of the mistakes then in your rearview mirror. Now, the trick from the mistakes that I always want to do, I've done a lot of stupid stuff in my life. I often say I have a PhD in DUMB. And so I want to make sure I never repeat that mistake that caused that, okay? So I don't want to repeat the mistake that causes me to be $18,000 in the hole of the IRS. So I got to get my business coach and my business running right. I don't want to repeat the mistake that trying to save everybody. I don't want to repeat the mistake of this or that or this or that. And just go down the list of these items that you're paying off, and you're not even going to be able to pay them all off. You're still going to have $30,000 in debt, right?
1: That's it. That's it.
0: Yeah. But you can clear...
1: I mean, people have even said that, you know, they've suggested that I do a Chapter 13.
0: You're not bankrupt.
1: One of my bedrooms.
0: You're not bankrupt. They won't let you in a Chapter 13. They'll throw you out. Because you have this huge asset. So, no, you need to sell the house. You need to put all this mess in your rearview mirror and start fresh, cleaning up $30,000 worth of debt. Start making more than $65,000 out of this business so that because you cut your expenses there, never get behind on the IRS again. Never get in a situation where you're living with somebody you're not married to again. It sets up these kinds of problems. And on and on and on and on. Just make the list down through here. What did I do? I was trying to save everybody. You know, I think you've got a good head on your shoulders. I think you can do it. But you need to put the pain in the past.

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1: 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One of our favorite things is when people share their stories about how they're winning. 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It helped me get my personal finances in order. Well, there you go. 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It really helps us maintain a common vision and set of goals. Man, that's perfect. That's exactly what we want to hear. Hey, you can work the Ramsey plan the Ramsey way. 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Doug is in Fort Worth. Hi, Doug. How are you?
5: I'm doing great, and I'm so excited to hear you, Dave. But how are you?
1: Better than I deserve, sir. What's up?
5: I love it. I'm calling today. My wife owns a small business. Well, actually, we both own the small business, but she runs it. And my question is, she stopped paying herself because she's trying to get out of the negative. And every time we discuss it, it ends up in an argument. But we got some supplemental. I work full time, and we got some supplemental payment through part time stuff at the beginning of the year. And she didn't tell me she was going to stop paying herself. And I found out in January, and we got in a big fight about it. And then she'll pay herself a little bit here and there, but still not up to her salary she was doing last year. And every time we talk about it, it just ends up in an argument. And I just wanted to get your advice on how I should approach it, or if I should just trust her that, you know, whatever is happening in the business is going to work out, or I'm just stuck at what I should do.
1: What kind of business?
5: It's a spa.
1: How long ago did she start it?
5: She's had it about 3 years now.
1: How much money have you all invested in it?
5: She bought it from the previous owner, and it was like a owner. She took. They did a loan between each other, so she kind of still pays her salary until the loan's paid off.
1: Pays whose salary? The former owner?
5: The former owner.
1: Okay, so she has debt to the former owner, and that's the only debt she has.
5: As far as I know, yes.
1: And do you know how much that debt is?
5: It was only maybe a couple hundred thousand.
1: Yeah, okay. So the first mistake you all have made that has caused a lot of this angst between the two of you is you don't handle your money together. She's got her world, and you've got your world. And so when you start speaking into her world, you don't have a foothold to do that because you're just a roommate.
5: Mm-hmm.
1: And the roommate doesn't like it when you tell her what to do. Instead, you guys need to have in-depth, combined finances, full transparency, so you know exactly what she's making because you're having to put it in the monthly budget together every month at your house, and you would never enter into a business transaction that's a couple of hundred thousand dollars without your spouse knowing every stinking detail and being in agreement and aligned to it. And you don't even know what's going on down there. Oh, I think it's a couple of hundred thousand. Yeah. Well, that's a fairly good rounding error.

0: You know, so that tells me how disengaged you are until you decide you want to get engaged when she doesn't pay herself. But you don't know what's going on down there. So
1: yeah, how much
0: That's why she's insulted.
1: How much are you guys bringing in household income? If she doesn't pay herself and you guys are living off your salary, what are you making?
2: I make about 55. We started at the beginning of the year. We're helping the church do music, and they've been paying us $500 a week. So I think she's looking at that as supplemental to where she doesn't really need to pay herself, because it's not like we're struggling. We were in baby step three. We were building our emergency fund because we got out of debt, but now that's stopped.
0: So you went $200,000 in debt, yeah.
2: So, but we did our personal finances together, but you know, like
0: No, you don't. That's not true, Doug. Cause she quit paying herself a salary, which would have gone into your personal finances, and you discovered it later. You are not doing your personal finances together.
2: No, she paid herself all last year. She stopped in January, and that's when I found out that, cause she didn't pay herself, and I asked her why she hadn't paid herself, and that's when she just told me that she was she
0: losing money.
2: Shut down on me.
0: Losing money. Yeah. Yeah. So her business is failing, and anytime you question her about it, it shames her.
1: Put salt in the wound.
0: And it puts salt in the wound. And so, honey, the business is not doing well. I want to help. But just know, where's your paycheck? That's not a help. And so, you guys need to get together and look at the business together in a supportive way. How can I help? What's going on? What's happening here?
1: And we're on the same team,
0: and we're making decisions together here. Not you haven't put your part in. And that's still the language you're using tells us all of this. I don't know. I mean, you speak into Winston's business, right?
1: Sure. I mean, yeah, some of it I'm like, I mean, there's a level at which we see money come in and out, and we're talking about, and we were just talking about a deal. Actually, he's going to go do a showing today. And I'm like, oh, great. This, and this. Now I'm probably not the most detailed person in the world, just like how probably, you know what I mean? It's all to a degree. At high level, when we look at our numbers every single month, yeah. I mean, we know what's going on.
0: Yeah. But if something was going on that he was losing money on,
1: know
0: it.
1: Oh, yeah. Well, he tells me. Like, if there's a deal that they bought something, and it was like, oh, we're selling it for less than what, and it's a loss, and that sucks. It's like, okay, yeah. But it's being talked about.
0: Yeah.
1: 100%.
0: And that's, you know, that's the process.
1: Yes.
0: And so.
1: Yeah, and I think it's an attitude at which Doug, I understand why you would be frustrated. I get that. But also the way you approach it and the way you guys have this conversation, it's either that the business is between you all and you're, you know, and it almost splits you apart emotionally, or together you lock arms and say, hey, we're taking on this world and this business and everything together. And the problem's out there. That's the problem. It's not us. It's out there. And so pointing it at the right direction and at the right thing, I think is what's important, because it's almost like a third party where it actually starts to become her identity instead.
0: Now, he's not been involved until he questions her about it.
1: Right, right.
0: And so she's insulted and shamed.
1: Yeah.
0: And so that's very easy.
1: And
0: so
1: she'll
0: get
1: be
0: involved.
1: Defensive, which makes sense. Why she would be defensive, because she's not in the numbers, you're not in the numbers throughout the month, and you guys aren't talking about it.
0: Yeah.
1: But
0: let's sit down and look at how this business is operating. What are the parts of it? What are the details? And what can we do together to get this going? Hey, I'll come down there and help. I mean, what do you need? I'll cut the janitorial out. I'll come clean the toilets. But what have we got to do? But we got to work this through. And otherwise, that couple of hundred thousand that you owe somebody is going to come down around your head at some point. And so we need to get this thing back profitable again, where it's making money and instead of losing money. And right now it's losing money. So, I'm suggesting you become supportive and ask how I can help. And I made a mistake by not being more involved and being more helpful. I am sorry for that. And I'm going to start today, though, being very involved and very helpful. And so how should I do that, and what's the place to start? Because we need to get this thing moving, because it's scaring me, and I know it's probably scaring you.
1: Yeah, and there's probably a story you've made up in your head, Doug. A story she's made up in her head of what he thinks about her and her business acumen. You know what I mean? That may not all be true.
0: Exactly.
1: So it's saying those things out loud, exactly. I think, is really, really important. And you guys start getting on that trajectory where you're seen as helpful and not being an accuser of what she is or isn't doing.
0: Yep.

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1: When I was diagnosed with Hodgkin lymphoma, I didn't know it was a blood cancer. 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
3: ABC News, I'm Dave Packer. Day 2 of the Beijing summit. There has been tension over Taiwan, China's President Xi warning the U.S. not to get involved. Back here at home, Democratic Senator Alyssa Slotkin of Michigan says Trump cannot allow a Chinese invasion of Taiwan.
4: If we were going to roll that back and sort of say to China that it's okay if you go ahead and take Taiwan by force, it would send a signal to the whole world that that's now okay. That's now just totally fine. And I think that's a very dangerous a way to be.
3: The U.S. Supreme Court ruling to preserve broad access to the mail-order abortion pill mifepristone that puts on hold a lower court's order to suspend distribution nationwide. Authorities in Laredo, Texas say federal investigators are taking the lead in the case of six bodies found in a train boxcar and treating it as a human trafficking case. The bodies, including a 14-year-old, were discovered last week. And a big day on Wall Street. The Dow up 370 points to close at over 50,000. This is ABC News.
5: Weather every 30 minutes on WFIR. Tonight stays mostly clear with a low around 45. Friday will be sunny with a high near 76. Friday night turns partly cloudy with a low around 52. And mostly sunny for Saturday with a high near 86. Weather every 30 minutes on News Talk WFIR 107.3 FM. 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
1: I know I need to pay attention to my health, but I just can't seem to find the time. 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And then I got the family to make some changes too. We started by keeping a bowl of fresh fruit on the counter, and I limit the amount of sweet snacks I keep in the house. 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
5: Hey, Dave. Quick question. How much state should a 32-year-old guy put in his pension fund being still around and still viable when he retires at 65?
4: I would actually study the history and the articles that are written about the particular pension fund. But overall, as a category, I think pension funds are safe.
5: They're safe. Does that take any responsibility away from me doing additional?
4: No.
5: Is that retirement savings?
4: No, it does not. Pension funds will underperform standard investments because of the regulation, they typically are going to yield about a 7% rate of return. And so if you put the same amount into a good growth stock mutual fund or funds in a Roth IRA, you would make well more than twice as much, meaning you'd make 10 or 11, 12%, somewhere in there as an average rate of return, but that's a lot more than double the result of dollars then. And so very, very important that you do your own investing and not rely exclusively on a pension fund, regardless of if the pension fund is going to be there or not. I thought you were saying, is it going to collapse and I'm going to lose everything and have nothing? I doubt that's going to happen. But you definitely want to have money that you have control of, where it's invested, and you want and that you get to decide the disposition of it as you reach the retirement years. So,
6: what percentage of your income is going into the pension?
5: Well, it's all employer paid.
4: Oh, so then you need to be putting 15% away.
5: And they pay into an annuity fund as well. That's growing also.
4: Both are lame.
5: Both are lame, including the annuity.
4: Yes.
5: Even the annuity last year had a 20% return.
4: Well, the market had a 25% return.
5: Mm-hmm. Okay.
4: So both are lame.
5: Continue to build my own retirement account.
4: Absolutely. You need to be doing baby step four when you get there, when you're out of debt and have your emergency fund in place, following the baby steps. You need to be putting 15% of your income aside for retirement. And then all of the employer-funded things are just going to be gravy on a really nice, large biscuit that you build.
5: Gotcha.
4: And I think both are going to be there. They're just underperforming products compared to good mutual funds and a Roth.
6: Yeah, but for some people, like we had a caller, 9%
4: mandatory
6: was going in mandatory, and so you cut it in half. So 4.5%, 5% went to the 15% rule.
4: Exactly. But in his case, he's not putting anything.
6: So you don't need to. It's just a full 15%. Yep.
4: A quote unquote benefit, mm-hmm. which is very weird because. In the old days, when I first started the show 30-something years ago, almost 40 years ago, the pensions were everywhere. 70% of the companies had a pension. Mm. Now,

0: I think it's like 4% of the companies have a pension. It's very unusual to find an actual pension anymore, unless it's government.
1: I was going to say, more so government, yeah.
0: Yeah, you see teacher pensions and union pensions and that kind of stuff.
1: Yeah.
0: But actual corporate America has just about done away with them because they're difficult to manage. They're highly regulated. It's very hard to make them work in terms of managing them for the benefit of your employees. But many do, and they seldom completely collapse. I mean, you've got some pensions. Some of the state pensions are in trouble. They're being run very poorly. Illinois, your pension sucks because your government sucks. They're horrible at managing money. And as an example, I'd be scared to death if I was dependent on that one.
1: Yeah.
0: But now there's and all you got to do is just Google, you'll see what I'm talking about. I mean, there's a lot of states that are so poorly run, the actual state is creating a horrible pension product. But, or municipalities, the same thing, your local city government for your police pension or whatever. You got to look at that kind of stuff and make sure it's solid. But even if it is or isn't solid, I'm still going to go build my own biscuit, and then whatever this stuff is just the gravy on it. And that's going to put you in a good position where you're never really worried about that. And then you don't say, well, the mine closed and the pension collapsed and Grandpa ain't got no money. You don't want to be that guy. That's the guy we're not going to be. Benjamin is in Los Angeles. Hi, Benjamin. How are you?
2: Doing pretty good. How about you?
0: Better than I deserve. How can I help?
2: I had a question because I am on baby step two, and one of my debts is in collection, and I called the collection agency today and offered them a settlement offer to pay it and be done with it, and they declined my settlement offer.
0: Okay.
2: So tell them to call you back
0: when they feel better.
2: That's what I did. I told them when they're ready to accept my settlement offer to call me back.
0: Yeah. Yeah. And next time they call you, just say, hey, there's a settlement offer on the table. We don't even have to have a conversation. If you take that, I'll send you money. How much do you owe them, and what did you offer them, and who is it?
2: I owe them $300. The company is
0: $300?
2: Yes. And I offered
0: You're
2: them
0: flexing over $300?
2: In total, I have about $2,300 in debt, and I was just trying to settle the collections and get done with it, and I offered them $100 and didn't want to take it. So I was just curious if I should just...
0: That would not be unusual on $300. I thought we were talking about had $5,000 you owed, and you hadn't paid them in 2 years, and you offered them $1,500. But on $300, they're not going to screw with it. No wonder they laughed at you.
1: Hopefully you'll be out of debt in a month or two,
0: yeah,
1: right?
0: I would just pay them is what I would do. It's $300. Get a letter confirming the amount by email and then send them the amount. No, I would not settle a $300 debt.
1: Yeah, and for a lot of people out there that are settling, we do find, obviously, talking, you know, giving a low ball offer, and depending on how long you've been in the collections process is probably how easily that can happen. But we also have friends at Guardian Litigation.
0: Yep.
1: So if you go to guardianlit.com,
0: but don't do
1: Ramsey,
0: that with $300.
1: No. But for everyone else out there, if you are in baby step two and you have gotten to this point where collections, it's
0: you got 10 or 20,000 bucks in collections,
1: 100%,
0: or 50,000 or something, they can help you. Guardian Lit can work that through, and they're lawyers, is what they are. And so yeah, that you're right, Rachel.
1: But that's a question we get a lot, not always for $300. It's usually more. But the collections process is real. And so and it can work to your benefit, right? If you are in baby step two.
0: If you're gonna settle, get it in writing before you give them any money. Matter of fact, if you're gonna pay in full, get it in writing, because they'll double the amount and say they added late charges and try to get more out of you later. So even with you, Benjamin, on $300, have them send you an email exactly what is the balance. Wait a week since you just got off the phone with them, but have them send you an email the exact amount and then cut them a check for that day. And but don't give them electronic access to your checking account. They'll take more out than they're supposed to because they lie. It's a filthy business. And so that's why Guardian Litigation is a good idea to have the lawyers on your side.
1: Yeah, for
0: but,
1: sure.
0: But don't do that with $300 either. So yeah,
1: I'm glad your debt amount though is so low, Benjamin. Honestly,
0: that's good.
1: Yeah, you'll be out of debt quick, and then start building up that emergency fund. Maybe step three of 3 to 6 months of expenses.
0: Precisely, that's how it works. Yeah. So, typically, what happens with credit card debt is as it gets older, the credit card company, the older the debt is, meaning the longer it's been since it's been paid, it ages out, the credit card company will, quote unquote, write it off. Now, that does not mean that you no longer owe the debt. It means they no longer think they can collect it, and so they take it off of their books and take a tax write-off for bad debt on you. Then they sell that bad debt to a debt buyer at pennies on the dollar, and that debt buyer will try to collect from you. And they will work with you because they only paid 2.5 to 5.5 cents on the dollar for the debt, but not on $300.

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2: Fox News, I'm Tom Rigotti. President Trump has been talking trade with China's leader. Fox's Peter Doocy is in Beijing.
3: There's about a dozen American CEOs here, and only one of them that we know of has secured a deal. That is the Boeing CEO, who is part of the American delegation, who President Trump says is going to walk away from here with a deal with the Chinese government to buy 200 jumbo jets.
2: The U.S. government cleared 10 Chinese companies to buy NVIDIA's H200 artificial intelligence chips. Democrats are accusing Republicans of pushing out black voters in their latest redistricting push. Here's Fox's Chad Pergram.
4: New South Carolina maps could mean former House Majority Whip Jim Clyburn can't win. Still, Democrats believe they can seize the House despite a shrinking map. Democrats are banking on Republicans overplaying their redistricting hand.
2: The Supreme Court declared racial gerrymandering unconstitutional last month. 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
0: Romans 5, 4 through 5, patience produces character, and character, hope, and hope does not disappoint. Thomas Sowell said, "Some people who are very dissatisfied with their lives nevertheless have no intention of changing their own behavior. They want to keep on doing what they've always done, but just have it turn out differently."
6: Oh, it's like the definition of insanity.
0: Exactly.
6: Keep continuing doing the same thing over and over again.
0: And expecting a different result. There you go. All right. Jasmine is next. Jasmine's in St. Louis. Hi, Jasmine. How are you?
7: I'm doing well. How are you all?
0: Better than we deserve. How can we help?
7: I have a question about paying off an auto loan that I took out in my name for my mom. The balance of the loan is a little over $6,000, and I want to just understand if it would be wise to take out a loan against my 401k or take out the money from my 401k to pay off the high interest loan.
0: Neither would be wise. and okay. I will walk you through why. Do you not have $6,000 otherwise?
7: I have $6,000. It's in a separate Roth IRA and also my son's college fund and savings, but I don't touch
0: savings
7: account.
0: What's in savings?
7: So I have a little over $5,000 in savings.
0: Mm-hmm. And what is your income?
7: I make $105,000 annually before a bonus.
0: Okay. All right. I would scrape together from some non-retirement something and pull the $6,000 together and pay it off. It's a high interest loan. I wouldn't have bought the car in the first place if I didn't pay cash for it as a gift to someone, even your mom. Now, here's why we're not going to cash out your 401k.
6: Or kids' college.
0: Or your kids' college, yeah. Or your Roth or anything. So if you take money out of a retirement account, they charge you a 10% penalty plus your tax rate, which in your case is 30%. So you're going to get a 30% hit plus a 10% hit for a total of a 40% hit. That's going to make your high interest rate look like a deal.
7: Right.
0: So we don't want to do that. We don't want to borrow money at 40% interest in order to do that. Now, if you borrow on the 401k, you are unplugging a good mutual fund investing, assuming you've got it invested in good mutual funds, and you will pay yourself back at the rate of 6%. When you leave the job, and you will leave when you die, get fired, or get a better job, one of the three, when you leave the job, that loan is considered due in full, and you're facing the same thing with the penalties and interest if you don't repay it at precisely the wrong time for you to want to come up with money is just when you're doing a job change. So, no, we don't want to borrow against a 401k anytime, and we certainly don't want to cash out a retirement account or something that has a penalty on it in order to pay off the thing. So I'm going to take some of the $5,000 and scrape together some money out of my budget, and I'm going to try to get it paid off that way.
6: Yeah, and making what you're making, too.
0: Yeah, you're making enough money to knock this out.
6: Yeah, it'll be amazing. That's so good. Yeah, the car thing, it's real. The issue with the car debt, people, I mean, I feel like this whole show so far.
0: Yeah.
6: Today.
0: I think it has been. Yeah, I think we've talked car debt all day long. All right, open phones at 888-825-5225. Jennifer is in Pittsburgh. Hey, Jennifer, what's up?
8: Hi, Dave. Oh, my goodness. I'm so proud of you.
0: How can we help?
8: I can't believe it. Hey, a little bit of a situation here. Like 2 years ago, I was married, now separated. Our house got hit by a car. We have probably around 170,000 settlement, and my husband moved out when his mom got sick to take care of her, and now he doesn't want to talk about where the money went.
0: He doesn't want to talk about what?
8: He doesn't want to talk about how the where's the money
6: from the settlement,
8: like it's all
6: gone. Of the accident.
8: Yep. Because basically, it's.
0: You said you're separated, so you're getting a divorce.
8: I'm thinking of it if he's not going to come clean, because right now.
0: No, I'm sorry. Are you separated? Your marriage is not good. Separated, or what's going on?
8: Well, he moved out to his mother's house.
0: So why?
8: Right now, at first to take care of her because she had cancer, but after that, the conversation of buying the house. Another house is no longer in the story. Like, he wants us to just get, like, rent, and basically doesn't want to help me pay. Like, he's now saying he's in debt. But honestly, we've been married for so long, but his mom is one of the reasons we fight a lot, and now I feel like I'm like, this is too much. It's like, you're not telling me anything about the money, and now you want us to rent. And
0: well, there's not an us. He lives over there. You live over here.
8: Pretty much.
0: Yeah.
8: So now I feel like I really need to talk to a lawyer and like.
0: Yeah. Yeah, that's your next step.
6: Yeah,
0: I mean, you need to get some legal advice, and then you need to get some marriage counseling advice and decide, if we're going to keep this marriage together, what are going to be the guidelines for the relationship going forward, because the ones that you have right now don't work.
6: Yeah. And, you know, there could be a good chance that that money is gone. The 170 that happened 2 years ago from the settlement. That's what she's saying she's trying to get. And he and she doesn't know where it is. So there's, yeah.
0: You waited precisely 2 years too long to deal with it.
6: That's right. That's right.
0: If you're wondering about where it's going to go, you should deal with it the instant it comes up.
6: Yeah, that's right.
0: You can't wait 2 years later and go, oh, I wonder what he did.
6: I wonder what happened there.
0: I wonder what happened there. That's not going to play out very well.
6: All right. I know how much you love social media.
0: All right. I love social media.
6: We got a question from Instagram for you. I'm 26 years old. I just sold my house and will be netting $72,000 from the sale. I have no other debt than the mortgage of my new primary residence. What's the smartest way to use or invest that money? So netting 72, but the other home, I guess, is already bought. If I were you, I'd probably just roll it right into the
0: mortgage.
6: To the mortgage, unless you have consumer debts.
0: Make sure your consumer debt is cleared. Work your baby steps. Make sure your consumer debt's cleared. You have an emergency fund in place. You're putting 15% of your income away in retirement, putting money aside for kids' college, and then you start paying down your mortgage.
6: That's right.
0: So if you suddenly get a $75,000 bonus, you apply it to whichever one of those baby steps you're in.
6: There you are.
0: Mm-hmm. And so if you're all the way up to baby step 6, you would put it on the mortgage.
6: Annalise from Facebook asks, it feels weird to be in stork mode and not paying off debt. We're expecting a baby and the hospital bill should only be around $2,000 to $3,000. Can we just set that money aside and keep working to pay off our debt?
0: I wouldn't. I would pile up cash. It's just for a short period of time.
6: Yeah.
0: Having $10,000, $30,000 laying around when a baby comes is comforting in case something did happen that was outside the range of your insurance policies.
6: Yeah. That is one event that, there's just a level of peace of like, who knows?
0: And it's just for a short period of time.
6: That's right.
0: I mean, so really, let's say you stack up $20,000 instead of paying down the debt for $20,000. And the day that you and the baby come home from the hospital healthy and there's nothing wrong and everything's okay, you're sitting there with an extra $20,000. You pay it on the debt. What did you lose by doing that? You lost the interest on $20,000 of debt for that 3 month period of time, which is nothing. We'll buy you a biscuit.
6: Yeah.
0: So
6: when you look over that,
0: I would just make sure you pile up cash ready for a baby to come. Now, if you are out of debt and you have a fully funded emergency fund and you're at baby steps 4, 5, and 6,
6: you keep going.
0: We don't do stork mode.
6: Yeah.
0: What we call stork mode is while you're in debt, you temporarily stop paying down your debt snowball with a baby on the way to be sure about a baby.
6: Have some cushion there, so it's not just your $1,000 emergency fund.
0: And not to spend it. We're not spending it on the nursery, okay? We're building up this cash as extra pad that is going to go on the debt the instant that we know everybody's okay.
6: Who would do that?
0: I don't know anybody. That would put this hour of The Ramsey Show in the books. We'll be back with you before you know it. In the meantime, remember, there's ultimately only one way to financial peace, and that's to walk daily with the Prince of Peace, Christ Jesus.
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11: From ABC News, I'm Dave Packer. The U.S. Supreme Court has ruled to preserve broad access to the mail-order abortion pill mifepristone. ABC's Devin Dwyer covers the nation's highest court and says this comes after a lower court ruling that would have restricted distribution.
12: This lower court order that was put on hold by the Supreme Court would have affected all states nationwide. It's an effectively status quo decision. The Supreme Court preserving broad access to mifepristone by telehealth, meaning doctors can issue prescriptions electronically and then allow women to pick up the pill either at a pharmacy or receive it by mail.
11: In Beijing, President Trump getting ready for day two of a summit with China's leader. The president's first meeting with President Xi Jinping lasted more than 2 hours. ABC's Mary Bruce.
13: Xi delivering a stark warning to Trump about Taiwan, which Beijing claims is its own territory. According to China's state media, Xi telling Trump if the issue is handled poorly, the two countries will collide or even clash.
11: Democrats are calling new reports about FBI Director Kash Patel the latest example of rampant corruption in the Trump administration. The FBI and Navy forced to release statements after it was learned that Patel went on an exclusive snorkeling dive around the sunken USS Arizona at Pearl Harbor, considered to be a gravesite. Democratic Senator Alyssa Slotkin of Michigan.
14: I feel like every single day there's a story about people in this administration milking the cow that is the federal government for their benefit.
11: An update on the race to contain the hantavirus from ABC's Victor Akendo.
15: The number of Americans being monitored following that deadly hantavirus outbreak on a cruise ship growing to at least 41, while that sick passenger in France remains in intensive care, relying on an artificial lung to survive. At least a dozen states now tracking 25 passengers from that ship, as well as an additional 16 people who the CDC says were not on the cruise, but may have been exposed to an infected person during travel, including on flights.
11: You're listening to ABC News.
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11: A surprise reversal in the case of Alec Murdaugh, the South Carolina Supreme Court tossing out his murder convictions this week and the deaths of his wife and son, but Murdaugh will remain in prison.
18: Murdaugh is in his 50s and is still serving two concurrent state and federal sentences for his financial crimes that will keep him locked up for 40 years. So prosecutors say that no matter what, he's not getting out of prison anytime soon.
11: ABC's Steve Osunsami. The question, can you hear me now, may be a thing of the past soon.
19: Three of the nation's largest cell phone providers pledged to join forces to end the so-called wireless service dead zones. Verizon, AT&T, and T-Mobile issued a statement saying the companies will expand the reach of satellite providers, which would eliminate the need to always route signals to grounded cell sites and create an overlapping patchwork of coverage. The joint venture could help benefit communities in rural areas the most. Michelle Franzen, ABC News.
11: The halftime show for the final game of the World Cup this summer is shaping up to be an event that could rival the Super Bowl. Madonna, Shakira, and K-pop group BTS are set to perform. The World Cup final will take place at MetLife Stadium in East Rutherford, New Jersey on July 19th. The grand final for the Eurovision Song Contest is set. Both semifinal rounds this week narrowed the field from 35 countries to 25. Among the favorites this year, songs from Finland and Australia. The final will take place Saturday in Vienna. Dave Packer, ABC News.
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20: Weather every 30 minutes on WFIR. Tonight stays mostly clear with a low around 45. Friday will be sunny with a high near 76. Friday night turns partly cloudy with a low around 52. And mostly sunny for Saturday with a high near 86. Weather every 30 minutes on News Talk WFIR 107.3 FM. 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
5: ABC News, I'm Dave Packer. The U.S. Supreme Court ruled to preserve broad access to the mail-order abortion pill mifepristone. That covers the nation's highest court. That says this comes after the lower court ruling that would have restricted distribution. In Beijing, President Trump getting ready for day two of a summit with China's leader. The president's first meeting with President Xi Jinping lasted more than 2 hours. ABC's Mary Bruce.
6: Xi delivering a stark warning to Trump about Taiwan, which Beijing claims is its own territory. According to China's state media, Xi telling Trump if the issue is handled poorly, the two countries will collide or even clash.
5: The FBI and Navy forced to release statements after it was learned that FBI Director Kash Patel wanted an exclusive snorkeling dive around the sunken USS Arizona at Pearl Harbor. It's considered to be a gravesite. The number of Americans being monitored following that deadly hantavirus outbreak on a cruise ship growing to at least 41. This is ABC News.
7: 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Tonight stays mostly clear with a low around 45. Friday will be sunny with a high near 76. Friday night turns partly cloudy with a low around 52. And mostly sunny for Saturday with a high near 86. Weather every 30 minutes on News Talk WFIR 107.3 FM. 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

0: with communist China. That's the way it sounds to me. But the truth is, we're not getting a ton of details right now. I have scoured the media. I have scoured some of the great resources on China and so forth. We're not getting a lot of specifics right now. Maybe we'll get some more tomorrow morning or tomorrow at some point, surely when the president comes back. I have a prediction to make. You ready? That military action against Iran will start soon after the president gets back. I have no inside information whatsoever. Zero. But this is, to me, the quiet before the storm, Mr. Producer. Now, it needs to be military action, the purpose of which is to remove the regime. And for the 4 billionth time, that means arming the Iranian people. Arming the Iranian people. We can talk about the Kurds all we want. I happen to like the Kurds. The president doesn't. But let's talk about arming the Iranian people. And whatever we do with China, we need to make sure, absolutely certain, that we hold the upper hand. It is a country on the move, and I don't mean in a good way, I mean in a bad way. Isn't that the country that was taking control of the Panama Canal? Why does it need the Panama Canal other than to harm us? Isn't it a country that was putting military bases of a sort in Central and South America? That would be our hemisphere. Why do they need to do that? Why are they working with Russia for military bases, plural, in the Arctic Circle? Why are they making killer satellites? Is there another country other than us that those would be aimed at? So I hear what Xi says. I hear, but I don't believe. Sorry. I'll be right back.
1: Mark Levin.
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2: Weather every 30 minutes on WFIR. Tonight stays mostly clear with a low around 45. Friday will be sunny with a high near 76. Friday night turns partly cloudy with a low around 52. And mostly sunny for Saturday with a high near 86. Weather every 30 minutes on Newstalk WFIR 107.3 FM. 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
4: He's here. 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
5: Hello, America. 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Our number, hello, 877-381-3811, 877-381-3811. Admiral Brad Cooper, head of CENTCOM, at a hearing on the U.S. military readiness in Africa and Asia today, Iran and its proxies. Cut five, go.
6: Leading up to February 28th,
5: Senator Ashley Moody of Florida,
6: go ahead. What was jarring to you that you saw different than what had been for those many decades that you've been involved?
7: I think it's important to note, just in the 30 months before Epic Fury commenced, Iran and its proxies had been attacking U.S. service members and diplomats about 350 times.
6: Can you repeat
7: about
6: that?
7: About every third day, Iran and its proxies attacked American service members 350 times in the Middle East.
6: I don't think that Americans were aware of that in the 30 months that they had attacked Americans or their service members 350 times. Does that surprise you that I would say that? That I don't believe the everyday American going to work knew that?
7: It's disappointing, but between the actions of proxies in Iraq and Syria, as well as the Houthis, that's simply the fact of what happened.
5: Okay. And you'll see as I go through some of the Democrats here, they really are rooting for the enemy. And by their questions and their conduct, they are pushing for the enemy. Remember, we have men and women in uniform in the middle of a battlefield, if you will. Kristen Gillibrand, cut six, go.
8: How did we then bomb 22 schools?
7: There is no indication that we have that has been corrobated. Zero.
8: How many schools have we bombed?
7: There is one active civilian casualty investigation from the 13,629 munitions.
8: So how do you explain the publicly available information that 22 schools have been hit and multiple hospitals?
7: There's no way that we can corroborate that. No indication of that whatsoever, Senator.
8: There's no way you can corroborate or no indication of it? Which one?
7: No indication.
8: Well, the indication is what's publicly available. There is indication. Have you investigated those claims?
7: We have not.
8: Why have you not? If this is a passion of yours, if you believe that the civilian casualties are not consistent with the law of war and not consistent with human rights obligations that our military regularly follows with great pride and great diligence, why have you not investigated those allegations when they're publicly being made on the cover of the New York Times?
7: I'll be happy to take a look at each instance.
8: I would like a report.
7: Will be able to do that.
8: I would like a report from you, from your team, about whether there have been attacks that have resulted in the destruction of

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4: ABC News, I'm Dave Packer. President Trump and Chinese President Xi Jinping set to hold a second round of talks on the final day of a high-stakes summit in Beijing before Trump returns to the U.S. Trade, Taiwan, and Iran, all on the table. ABC News contributor John Cohen says the U.S. will likely push Beijing to stop forcing American companies operating in China to share trade secrets.
5: Those information requirements are one of the tools used by the Chinese government to gain access to sensitive business information and the trade secrets of these U.S. corporations.
4: Russia pummeled Ukraine's capital Thursday with more than 1,600 drones and missiles. It's the largest attack since the war began. Ukrainian officials say at least 21 people were killed, including 3 children. The Supreme Court ruled to preserve access to abortion drugs by mail today, even in states where abortion is illegal. The justices kept on hold a lower court ruling that would have blocked telehealth abortions via mifepristone. This is ABC News.
6: Weather every 30 minutes on WFIR. Tonight stays mostly clear with a low around 45. Friday will be sunny with a high near 76. Friday night turns partly cloudy with a low around 52. And mostly sunny for Saturday with a high near 86. Weather every 30 minutes on News Talk WFIR 107.3 FM. 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
1: The very first debt-free scream came from Grand Rapids.
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1: We didn't intend for it to be a debt-free scream. 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
2: Right.
1: She's like, I paid off my debt! 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I'm debt-free! 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I'm debt-free! And she hung up. That was the first debt-free scream. I had no control over the call. She machine gunned me. It was just great. It was so fabulous. That's where it all started.
2: Yeah.
1: And the guy called in 2 weeks later and goes, hey, I won't do that.
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4: I'm Chris DeMeo. President Trump meets with Chinese President Xi Jinping on day two of his trip to China. The president tells Fox's Hannity his relationship with Xi has improved.
5: When I first came here, China was really taking advantage of the United States. He understands that. And now we do great with China, and we have a very good relationship. We have a friendship, really. He's a tremendous leader. He's been here a long time, very powerful, very strong. There's no doubt about it.
4: The president also says Xi promised to buy 200 Boeing jets.
5: That's a lot of jobs. It's a lot. Boeing wanted 150. He got 200. He said, I think it was a commitment. I mean, you know, sort of like a statement, but I think it was a commitment.
4: The president and Xi also talked trade. 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
9: ABC News, I'm Dave Packer. President Trump and Chinese President Xi holding their second round of talks on the final day of their summit in Beijing. Trump met Xi to tour the gardens at Zhongnanhai, the Chinese Communist Party leadership compound. The two met over tea before a working lunch, trade, Taiwan, and tech, the key themes. CIA Director John Ratcliffe made a surprise visit to Cuba Thursday as the Trump administration enforces an oil blockade on the Caribbean island nation. ABC's Matt Rivers.
10: An ongoing U.S. oil embargo has Cuba's power grid near collapse, with massive blackouts near daily across the island. President Trump has repeatedly threatened military action against Cuba if the government there does not undertake significant reforms.
9: The Supreme Court preserving broad access to the abortion pill mifepristone without an in-person visit to the doctor. This keeps on hold a lower court order that would have restricted the drug's availability as litigation over FDA safety regulations continue. This is ABC News.
11: Weather every 30 minutes on WFIR. Today will be sunny with a high near 76. Tonight turns partly cloudy with a low around 52. Mostly sunny for Saturday with a high near 86. Sunday will be mostly sunny and hot with a high near 92. Weather every 30 minutes on News Talk, WFIR 107.3 FM. 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
1: News. I'm Deborah Valentine. Ahead of President Trump's first meeting with China's President Xi Jinping Wednesday, the State Department said China and the U.S. agree Iran shouldn't charge money for passage through the Strait of Hormuz. President Trump tells Fox's Hannity he and China's president also oppose Iran's nuclear program.
2: I don't think China wants Iran to have a nuclear weapon either. I said, they're stone cold crazy. You don't need them having a nuclear weapon either.
3: What did he say?
2: Well, he's not going to respond too much. He's a pretty cool guy. He's not going to say, oh, gee, that's a good point.
1: President Trump also said China's president promised Beijing wouldn't sell military equipment to Iran. Reuters reporting the U.S. plans to indict Cuba's former president, Raul Castro, citing a U.S. Department of Justice official. The potential indictment of the 94-year-old focuses on the downing of aircraft. 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
7: From ABC News, I'm Dave Packer. President Trump and Chinese President Xi holding their second round of talks on the final day of their summit in Beijing.
2: We've made some fantastic trade deals, great for both countries.
7: Trump met Xi to tour the gardens at Zhongnanhai, the Chinese Communist Party leadership compound. The two meeting over tea before a working lunch. Trade, tech, and Taiwan, the key themes. On day one, China says President Xi told Trump that the U.S. should back off supporting Taiwan. When a reporter asked if he talked about Taiwan, President Trump only saying,
8: "Did you talk about Taiwan?
2: Great place. Incredible. China's beautiful."
7: Sources say that President Trump is expected to drop his $10 billion lawsuit against the Internal Revenue Service in exchange for the creation of a $1.7 billion fund to compensate allies who claim they were wrongfully targeted by the Biden administration. That includes the nearly 1,600 individuals charged in connection with the January 6th Capitol attack. The Supreme Court Thursday ruling to preserve access by mail to the most commonly used abortion drug, mifepristone. ABC's Devin Dwyer covers the Supreme Court and explains what's at stake.
9: This lower court order that was put on hold by the Supreme Court would have affected all states nationwide. It's an effectively status quo decision. The Supreme Court preserving broad access to mifepristone by telehealth, meaning doctors can issue prescriptions electronically and then allow women to pick up the pill either at a pharmacy or receive it by mail.
7: The number of people being monitored for hantavirus now at least 41 in 12 states. The CDC's hantavirus response lead, Dr. David Fitter.
10: We're working very closely with all the state and local health departments to monitor everybody, all the contacts that are coming back.
7: Meanwhile, the American doctor who was reported to be positive for the virus in an inconclusive testing now says he's tested negative and has been moved out of a Nebraska biocontainment unit. 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
7: It was a tie, but it doesn't count. The House failed to adopt the War Powers Resolution that would have urged President Trump to get congressional approval for the war in Iran. It was 212 to 212, with three Republicans voting yes. One Democrat, Jared Golden of Maine, voted no. The House Ethics Committee formally reviewing sexual harassment allegations against North Carolina Congressman Chuck Edwards. In a statement, the panel looking into whether Edwards fostered a hostile work environment. While many companies are moving away from flexible work-from-home arrangements, one tech company is embracing it.
8: San Francisco technology company Dropbox has no plans to return its workers to offices. The cloud storage provider adopted a virtual-first staffing model for all employees in 2020 and has refined it since. Dropbox Chief People Officer Melanie Rosenwasser says allowing staff members to work from anywhere helps the company attract and retain talent. Employees are free to create their own schedules outside of four-hour blocks reserved for meetings. There are in-person events at least quarterly.
7: For the first time in seven decades, Japanese automaker Honda has reported a yearly loss. Honda says it lost $2.7 billion thanks to its EV market. The automaker says a dwindling EV demand as well as reversals in favorable EV policies in the U.S. were two factors that led to the profit losses. Honda says it will keep making EVs as well as hybrid and gas-powered models. Dave Packer, ABC News.
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12: Weather every 30 minutes on WFIR. Today will be sunny with a high near 76. Tonight turns partly cloudy with a low around 52. Mostly sunny for Saturday with a high near 86. Sunday will be mostly sunny and hot with a high near 92. 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
13: The Beechcraft King Air 90 was conducting a medical transport flight leaving Roswell, New Mexico, heading to Sierra Blanca, but over the Ruidoso area, the plane went down into a heavily wooded area. Radar contact and all communications were lost. Once crews finally got there, they found the plane wreckage and a small wildfire. Everybody on board was killed. Why the plane went down is unknown. The FAA says it and the NTSB will investigate. Alex Stone, EBC News.

0: And welcome back to Coast, George Norrie, along with Neil deGrasse Tyson. Again, his website is linked up at coasttocoastam.com. And by the way, he and William Shatner, our friend from Star Trek, will be appearing together in L.A. this coming Tuesday and Wednesday at the Saban Theater. So if you're in town, go by and see them. That sounds like fun, Neil.
1: Yeah, he's, you know, we've developed quite the bromance over the last couple of years. And anytime we get together,

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2: I'm Chris DeMeo. President Trump and Chinese President Xi Jinping talking trade, the Strait of Hormuz, and Taiwan in their meeting Thursday.
3: He wanted to tell President Trump that the number one priority for U.S. and Chinese relations is that China can basically do whatever they want with Taiwan, and they do not want any interference from the United States government if they choose to make a military move.
2: Fox's Peter Ducey. At least four people are dead after a small plane crash in southern New Mexico.
4: The FAA revealing the plane operated by TransAero Medevac was traveling from Roswell to Sierra Blanca Regional Airport.
2: Fox's Kristen Goodwin, the FAA, the National Transportation Safety Board, are investigating the cause of the crash. NHL playoffs, Montreal beats Buffalo 6-3. The Canadiens lead that series 3-2. Game 6, Saturday in Montreal. 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
8: Summit between President Trump and China's President Xi wraps up Friday. ABC's Selena Wang is in Beijing and says after the handshakes and President Trump's praise for Xi, both sides are meeting to achieve their respective agendas, and each side presented very different readouts.
9: The question is whether behind closed doors, Xi Jinping had tried to pressure Trump to reduce U.S. arms sales to Taiwan or to get the U.S. to change its language around Taiwan, for instance, to say it outright opposes Taiwan independence. But on Iran, the U.S. side spoke about how both leaders want this war to end, the Strait of Hormuz to reopen, but the Chinese readout of the meeting did not mention Iran's nuclear program or Iran or the Strait at all.
8: ABC News contributor John Cohen says Russia is taking advantage of the summit and the war in Iran to up its attacks.
10: It will leverage international events that they view can distract attention from what they're doing to continue to carry out their cyber and kinetic actions against Ukraine.
8: Thursday saw Russia's largest attack on Kyiv since the war began. 21 people killed, including 3 children. The Supreme Court preserving broad access to the abortion pill mifepristone without an in-person visit to the doctor. It keeps a hold on a lower court order that would have restricted the drug's availability as litigation over FDA safety regulation continues. Former Spirit Airlines employees suing the now-defunct company. The laid-off workers say Spirit violated federal labor laws when it abruptly ceased operations without advance notice and allegedly owes them compensation for unused vacation time and sick days. That according to a complaint filed this week. They're seeking damages equal to 60 days of wages and benefits, and they're asking for the case to be certified as a class action suit covering all impacted former employees. Spirit Airlines declined comment on the litigation. 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
8: Texas executed its 600th inmate since 1982 Thursday. Edward Busby Jr. was convicted in the death of a retired professor in 2004. Prosecutors say Laura Lee Crane was abducted and left in the trunk of a car. Busby's execution faced many legal challenges because he was deemed to be intellectually disabled, but it went forward after the U.S. Supreme Court lifted a stay. Health officials are tracking potential exposures to the hantavirus, and some weren't on the cruise ship where the hantavirus outbreak originated.
13: The number of Americans being monitored following that deadly hantavirus outbreak on a cruise ship growing to at least 41, while that sick passenger in France remains in intensive care, relying on an artificial lung to survive. At least a dozen states now tracking 25 passengers from that ship, as well as an additional 16 people who the CDC says were not on the cruise, but may have been exposed to an infected person during travel, including on flights.
8: ABC's Victor Oquendo. Three of the largest cell phone companies in the U.S. say they'll team up to get rid of dead zones. AT&T, T-Mobile, and Verizon say in a statement they will tap into satellite networks to fill in the gaps, particularly in rural areas. It may not even be summer officially anyway, but the schedule for the 2026 NFL season is out. Starts with a rematch from the Super Bowl, the New England Patriots against the Seattle Seahawks on September 9th. Next day, the 49ers play the Rams in Melbourne, Australia, one of nine international games for the 2026 season. Dave Packer, ABC News.
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14: Weather every 30 minutes on WFIR. Today will be sunny with a high near 76. Tonight turns partly cloudy with a low around 52. Mostly sunny for Saturday with a high near 86. Sunday will be mostly sunny and hot with a high near 92. Weather every 30 minutes on News Talk WFIR 107.3 FM. 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
1: The very first debt-free scream came from Grand Rapids.
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2: Yeah.
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2: ABC News, I'm Dave Packer. President Trump and Chinese President Xi holding their second round of talks on the final day of their summit in Beijing. Trump met Xi to tour the gardens at Zhongnanhai, the Chinese Communist Party leadership compound. The two met over tea before a working lunch. Trade, Taiwan, and tech, the key themes. CIA Director John Ratcliffe made a surprise visit to Cuba Thursday as the Trump administration enforces an oil blockade on the Caribbean island nation. ABC's Matt Rivers.
3: An ongoing U.S. oil embargo has Cuba's power grid near collapse, with massive blackouts near daily across the island. President Trump has repeatedly threatened military action against Cuba if the government there does not undertake significant reforms.
2: The Supreme Court preserving broad access to the abortion pill mifepristone without an in-person visit to the doctor. This keeps on hold a lower court order that would have restricted the drug's availability as litigation over FDA safety regulations continue. This is ABC News.
4: Weather every 30 minutes on WFIR. Today will be sunny with a high near 76. Tonight turns partly cloudy with a low around 52. Mostly sunny for Saturday with a high near 86. Sunday will be mostly sunny and hot with a high near 92. Weather every 30 minutes on News Talk WFIR 107.3 FM. 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

0: Members of Georgia's legislative Black Caucus say they are alarmed and outraged by the plan to redraw the state's political maps.
1: This is an attack on the growing coalition of voters reshaping Georgia's future.
0: State Senator Nikki Merritt believes the effort will silence Black voters. Following his announcement of a special session, Governor Kemp said Democrats are rushing to judgment.
2: I mean, they haven't seen the maps yet.
0: Because early voting is underway, the new maps won't come into play until the 2028 election. Jonathan O'Brien, ABC News, Atlanta.
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4: News. I'm Deborah Valentine. Speaking alongside Chinese President Xi Jinping at a Communist Party compound in Beijing, President Trump announcing the U.S. will host the Chinese president later this year.
5: It's an honor to be here. We'll be back, and I believe on September 24th or thereabouts, and President Xi's going to be coming to the United States, and we will be reciprocal, like reciprocal trade. The visit will be reciprocal.
4: President Trump says China's agreed Iran must not possess nuclear weapons and has pledged to assist in ending the conflict with Tehran. The two presidents held final talks in Beijing today. President Trump is about to depart China, heading back to the U.S. Tensions escalating in the Strait of Hormuz. A ship anchored off the United Arab Emirates was believed seized by Iran on Thursday. Another ship attacked and sank near Oman. 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
9: From ABC News, I'm Beijing Summit with President Trump and China's President Xi. The day before, Trump hoped to talk trade, but Xi had something else in mind.
10: Trump brought with him the nation's leading CEOs, hoping to forge new ties on trade and technology. But according to Chinese state media, behind closed doors, Xi delivered a stark warning to the American president. Do not interfere in China's efforts to take over Taiwan, threatening if handled poorly, the two countries will clash or even come into conflict, pushing the entire U.S.-China relationship into a very dangerous situation.
9: ABC's Mary Bruce. The Supreme Court ruled today to preserve access to abortion drugs by mail, even in states where abortion is illegal. The justices kept on hold a lower court ruling that would have blocked telehealth abortions via mifepristone, which would have meant
11: women who need it and seek it would have to get it in person at a doctor's office. And many abortion rights advocates say that's a significant barrier for a lot of women in a lot of states. Now, the state of Louisiana, which bans abortion almost entirely, says that would be a good thing for them because they see this regulation as facilitating illegal conduct in their state, women getting the pill by mail, even though it's outlawed.
9: ABC's Devin Dwyer. The CDC says a number of people being monitored for potential hantavirus has risen to

0: blowing warm.
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8: ABC News, I'm Dave Packer. President Trump and Chinese President Xi holding their second round of talks on the final day of their summit in Beijing. Trump met Xi to tour the gardens at Zhongnanhai, the Chinese Communist Party leadership compound. The two met over tea before working lunch. Trade, Taiwan, and tech, the key themes. CIA Director John Ratcliffe made a surprise visit to Cuba Thursday as the Trump administration enforces an oil blockade on the Caribbean island nation. ABC's Matt Rivers.
9: An ongoing U.S. oil embargo has Cuba's power grid near collapse, with massive blackouts near daily across the island. President Trump has repeatedly threatened military action against Cuba if the government there does not undertake significant reforms.
8: The Supreme Court preserving broad access to the abortion pill mifepristone without an in-person visit to the doctor. This keeps on hold a lower court order that would have restricted the drug's availability as litigation over FDA safety regulations continue. This is ABC News.
10: Weather every 30 minutes on WFIR. Today will be sunny with a high near 76. Tonight turns partly cloudy with a low around 52. Mostly sunny for Saturday with a high near 86. Sunday will be mostly sunny and hot with a high near 92. Weather every 30 minutes on News Talk WFIR 107.3 FM. 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
14: Weather every 30 minutes on WFIR. Today will be sunny with a high near 76. Tonight turns partly cloudy with a low around 52. Mostly sunny for Saturday with a high near 86. Sunday will be mostly sunny and hot with a high near 92. Weather every 30 minutes on News Talk WFIR 107.3 FM. 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
15: Frazier starts to retreat. If Frazier goes back and his father, he'll wind up in a ringside seat. Ali swings with the left. Ali swings with the right. 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
16: 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All of a sudden, the cops got trigger happy and shot kids.
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3: 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Now, the new tablets come with no content restrictions under a taxpayer-funded program called Digital Equality. 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
4: And a good morning to you. Welcome into Friday. It is May the 15th. Weather for today, sunny and 76. It's going to be partly cloudy tonight, 52. And then we crank up the heat for the weekend. Sunny tomorrow, 87, 91 on Sunday with sunshine. This morning we start out fair. We're at 48 degrees. No traffic issues as the morning commute gets underway. WFIR Roanoke, 6 o'clock top stories, ABC News.
5: From ABC News, I'm Chuck Severson. President Trump and some of his top secretaries of defense, treasury, state, and more are on Air Force One coming home from a two-day China summit in Beijing. After today's second day of talks with President Xi, no major agreements have been announced, but the U.S. chief saying...
6: We've settled a lot of different problems that other people wouldn't have been able to settle.
5: And...
6: We've made some fantastic trade deals, great for both countries.
5: Sources tell ABC News that President Trump might be preparing to drop a lawsuit he filed against the Internal Revenue Service worth billions. It was in relation to the 2019 leak of his tax returns. A lot of his critics said any settlement would be like him paying himself. The proposed settlement would create a $1.7 billion fund, says ABC News Washington managing editor Catherine Falders.
7: It opens up the door for the nearly 1,600 individuals who were charged in connection with the January 6th attack on the Capitol to file a claim for it to be reviewed and then for them to be paid. How much? We don't know. This could be done in private. This is something January 6th defendants have been talking about for quite some time, that they want to be paid.
5: A Texas man convicted in a retired professor's killing back in 2004, who experts said was intellectually disabled, was executed overnight. In Oklahoma, a judge has allowed Richard Glossop to be released with a monitoring device ahead of a new trial. ABC's Andrea Fujii.
8: He was arrested in 1997 and sentenced to death in connection with a murder-for-hire scheme targeting his former boss, motel owner Barry Ventrice. But through the decades, he maintained his innocence. Last year, he was granted a new trial after the Supreme Court agreed that prosecutors had knowingly allowed false testimony from a witness.
5: In states like Nebraska, Idaho, and Alaska, Democratic officials are, in some cases, openly promoting independent candidates they hope can outperform the Democratic label. You're listening to ABC News.
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5: 2 people are dead after a small plane crashed into a home in Akron, Ohio, a neighbor.
11: You just heard a real quick whining of it, like it was like revving. And then all of a sudden, boom, and an explosion, and our house shook.
5: Both victims were on the plane. The family inside the house, a father, mother, and 2 kids, were able to make it out safely. A medical transport plane crashed in the mountains of New Mexico around midnight, officials say, leaving 4 people dead and igniting a wildfire. It's Friday, May 15th. On this day in 1940, nylon stockings first went on sale. Breastfeeding for any length of time may protect mothers from developing and developing depression for up to 10 years. That's according to a new study in Ireland, says ABC's Melissa Don.
12: Furthermore, each week of exclusive breastfeeding reduced the odds of developing those mental health issues by 2%. Though breastfeeding can be both physically and emotionally taxing, the results support how beneficial it can be for a mother's emotional well-being.
5: Data shows breastfeeding also lowers a mother's risk of breast and ovarian cancers. Parents across the country worried about too much screen time in schools are lobbying educators to go back to pencils and paper. Hundreds have signed a petition in Pennsylvania's Lower Merion School District to allow parents to opt out of digital devices for their kids. School board members say it's not feasible to opt out of technology they call essential to the curriculum. Chuck Sievertson, ABC News.
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15: Good morning. It is 6:05 Friday morning. Underway, a chilly start, but the heat will arrive by tomorrow. Right now, it's 48 degrees.
16: Temperatures this weekend reach potentially record-breaking heights.
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18: 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So we have a docuseries called Good Food, Good People with a documentarian who's been going out and capturing footage of farms and interviews with farmers, pairing that with the trail. 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
17: The Roanoke Food Shed Network created the Roanoke Region Food and Farm Trail to help kick it off. There are scavenger hunts at trail participants on Saturday at the Leap Hub on Patterson Avenue, the Grandin Farmers Market, and other venues. On Sunday, you can tour the Smoke and Chimneys Trout Farm in Craig County. Gene Moreno, WFIR News.
15: Coming up, another appeal to the U.S. Supreme Court attempting to get the voter-approved congressional maps reinstated. And one locality has hit pause on its sweeping zoning rewrite. I'm Joey Self.
19: Diamond Ian Price, still ahead. Roanoke Delegate Sam Rasul is publicly opposing the planned expansion of flock surveillance technology in the city.
16: Conditions today are a hometown home run. We could see some lingering breezy winds into the early afternoon, but for the most part, sunshine and comfortable air in the 70s sets the tone as we close out the work week. However, this weekend is looking to bring the heat. Highs tomorrow reach the mid to upper 80s with some mostly sunny skies. Now, most of us will stay dry for your Saturday, but daytime heating could result in a pop-up thunderstorm for a few hometowns. From WDBJ7, I'm First Alert meteorologist Ava Herrera on WFIR.
4: 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Fair start, 48 degrees. More news, and Ian Price.
20: Joey, the NAACP is joining the fight to overturn Virginia's redistricting ruling at the U.S. Supreme Court, adding to the emergency appeal already filed by Attorney General Jay Jones. Virginia Mercury reports a civil rights organization filed its own request asking the High Court to reinstate the voter-approved congressional map that Virginia's Supreme Court struck down last week. Franklin County has hit pause on its sweeping zoning rewrite after supervisors decided earlier this week the draft wasn't ready for public review. The process had been underway for 2 years. Supervisors say recent changes in state law created gaps that need to be corrected first. The proposed ordinance included restrictions on future data centers, a key concern for some residents. No firm timeline for resuming the process has been set, though one supervisor hopes it won't take longer than a year. A Roanoke homeless ministry will be forced to remove its outdoor lockers and portable restroom after losing its zoning appeal earlier this week, as we've been telling you here on WFIR. The Board of Zoning Appeals voted 6-0 on Wednesday to uphold violations the city issued in February against the least of these ministry. During the public comments period at that hearing, supporter John Shaver spoke about T-Lot.
21: It's a stepping stone. It's a place to have their goods, their medication, their personal belongings, where they can be safe when they go on a job interview and they try to become a productive servant to the world.
20: The board recognized the importance of those services for Roanoke's homeless population, but agreed with the city that they aren't permitted under the property's downtown zoning designation. No deadline for removal has been set. T-Lot founder Dawn Sandoval has not said yet whether she will pursue further legal action. A Roanoke dance studio is closed with no explanation, and a recital is less than 3 weeks away. Ardell Stone School of Dancing shut its doors Wednesday with a sign and an email to parents saying, quote, legally, we cannot say anything further. The adjacent dance supply store is also closed. The studio's May 30th recital at the Berglund Center Performing Arts Theater is still on the calendar. Studio owner Lynn Hungate has not responded to requests for comment. Live in the WFIR News Center, I'm Ian Price.
4: 610 on the way. Some of the best young amateur golfers in the country are in Roanoke this weekend. More sports news coming up in a few minutes. Latest on the NHL and the NBA playoffs and more. It's WFIR. Depend on it.
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1: Well, we got a nice looking weekend, and weather-wise, it'll start to feel like we should in May. Sunny today, 76 by tomorrow and Sunday. Upper 80s tomorrow, 91 on Sunday. Right now, it's 48 degrees. Back over to Ian Price.
20: Joey, Roanoke Delegate Sam Rasul is publicly opposing the planned expansion of flock surveillance technology in the city. Rasul, a Democrat who represents most of Roanoke in the House of Delegates, is calling on City Council to pump the brakes before finalizing contracts for a network of acoustic sensors, devices that he says could record residents' voices. City already has flock license plate readers on local roads. City Council approved the Raven gunshot detection system last month, but contracts have not been signed and no devices have been installed. The Roanoke Women's Foundation held its 21st annual luncheon at the Taubman Museum of Art yesterday, a celebration of women in the arts and arts education in the community. One of the two honorees was Judy Larson, former director of the Taubman Museum of Art, when it was at Center in the Square as the Art Museum of Western Virginia.
2: Women get written out of art history. I don't know why that is. I think it has turned around in the 21st century, but this luncheon today is trying to right something that hasn't been terribly right for decades, maybe centuries. The women were always there. They just rarely made the art history book or the lecture or the important collection. They were passed over.
20: Judy Larson was with the Art Museum of Western Virginia when Randall Stout was hired to design the Taubman Building. She left before it opened in 2008 for a museum post in California. Also honored was Joanne Leonard Casolo, a board member for the Taubman Museum in Roanoke College, Carilion Clinic CEO Emeritus Nancy Agee, who rose from nurse to the top post at Carilion, was the keynote speaker. Some of the best young amateur golfers in the country, some might be future pros, are in Roanoke this weekend for the Scott Robertson Memorial Tournament, which benefits First Tee of Roanoke Valley. The organization helps create opportunities for very young players to learn the game while building character, as tournament chair John Newton tells WDBJ7.
3: We want to teach the children the values of golf, which is the integrity, the sportsmanship, really making them better life citizens. If they happen to be good golfers, that's wonderful, but that's not really the mission.
20: First round play in the Scott Robertson Memorial at Roanoke Country Club begins this morning. You're never more than 10 minutes from local news. Mornings on WFIR. I'm Ian Price.
1: 6:15, we go to sports now. NHL playoffs. Montreal beat Buffalo 6-3. They take a 3-2 series lead. Vegas over Anaheim last night, 5-1. They win the series and advance to the Western Conference final to take on Colorado. Tomorrow, it'll be Buffalo at Montreal. NBA playoffs tonight, Detroit at Cleveland. San Antonio will be in Minnesota. Baseball, Carolina League, Salem beat Fredericksburg 6-3. Wilson over Hill City 7-3. Major League Baseball, Philly by Boston 3-1. Cincinnati down Washington 15-1. And the Cubs shut out Atlanta 2-0. Tonight, Boston at Atlanta. Baltimore at Washington, the Yankees will be at the Mets. College baseball, the NCAA Division III tournament starts today. Penn State Barron at Lynchburg, Bridgewater at Scranton. Farmingdale State will be at Shenandoah, Randolph-Macon at Trinity. Other games this weekend, Clemson at Virginia Tech, Virginia at Louisville, Liberty at Middle Tennessee, JMU at ODU, Citadel at BMI. And then Radford will be at Charleston Southern. High school baseball today, Lord Botetourt at Northside, Hidden Valley at Cave Spring, William Fleming at Franklin County, Pulaski will be at Salem, William Byrd at Stan River. College softball, the NCAA Division III tournament. Virginia Wesleyan yesterday beat John Jay 14-0. Virginia Wesleyan improves to 46-0. NCAA Division I tournament starting today. The Hokies play South Alabama and Louisiana, and Virginia takes on Indiana at Knoxville. High school softball this afternoon. Salem is at Pulaski. Northside at Lord Botetourt. Cave Spring at Hidden Valley. Stan River at William Byrd. College football reports say Peter Bork, a four-star quarterback and top 100 prospect, has committed to Virginia Tech. The NFL released the 2026 regular season schedule last night. Season opens September 9th with a Super Bowl rematch. New England at Seattle. Washington and Carolina open September 13th. Commanders at Philly. Chicago at Carolina. Golf, Scottie Scheffler with a share of the lead after the first round of the PGA Championship. NASCAR, the All-Star Race Sunday at Dover. Horse racing, the Preakness.
4: coming up tomorrow. And there's some relief for World Cup soccer fans.
5: People attending World Cup matches in New Jersey getting a break as more transportation options open up and prices get slashed in the face of backlash from fans. For instance, shuttle service tickets for the MetLife Stadium, which were going for $80, plunging to $20 thanks to support from New York State and sponsors. New York Governor Kathy Hochul saying it's to make the games as accessible as possible. Organizers also enlisting the help of some school buses to help expand service. Lillian Wu, Fox News.
4: Alrighty, you're up to date with sports on WFIR.
0: This is the Roanoke Valley's Morning News with Joey Self on WFIR, Roanoke.
4: Good morning at 6:18. No traffic issues, 47 degrees.
16: Pop-up storms are possible this weekend. I'm First Alert meteorologist Ava Herrera.
4: And the heat returns this weekend. Upper 80s tomorrow, low 90s on Sunday. Top local stories.
17: Patterned in part after similar initiatives elsewhere, the Roanoke Food Shed Network has worked with local partners to create a network of local farms and food businesses. The Roanoke Region Food and Farm Trail had its official launch yesterday. I'm WFIR's Gene Moreno.
20: Virginia is dealing with its first measles outbreak of the year. At least 12 cases have been confirmed in Buckingham County, and health officials say the actual number is likely higher. Virginia has confirmed 35 measles cases statewide so far this year, compared to just 5 in all of 2025. I'm WFIR's Ian Price.
4: Governor Spanberger has signed a bipartisan package of health care bills, including a $35 cap on monthly insulin costs for state-regulated plans. The bills also limit prior authorization delays and require insurers to offer plans that cap monthly prescription drug costs. Spanberger says every measure passed with bipartisan support. And a local first responder football team will take the field tomorrow in memory of 10-year-old Autumn Bushman. The Roanoke Rampage will host a police and fire team from California at Salem Football Stadium. Autumn's mother, Summer Bushman, will serve as guest of honor and take part in the ceremonial coin toss. Gates open at 2, kickoff 3:15, tickets $10, children 12 and under, free. Time now for the Money Monitor this morning. Number of Americans filing for jobless aid rose last week but remains historically low, despite the economic uncertainty caused by the war in Iran. That from the Labor Department. Meanwhile, according to the Commerce Department, shoppers pulled back on spending in April as higher gas prices fueled by the war meant less money left over for non-essential goods. Retail sales rose 0.5% in April. And wholesale inflation is soaring. Producer prices rose 6% from a year earlier, most since December of 2022. Regular gas on average for our region starting out the morning, $4.24 a gallon. That's up 2 cents from yesterday.
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8: The major averages ending higher on Thursday with the NASDAQ and S&P 500 notching new record closes and the Dow finishing above the 50,000 level as the AI trade continues to gain momentum. Shares of NVIDIA jumped 4% for a new record high and topping $5.5 trillion in market value. The Dow up 370 points, the NASDAQ higher by 233, S&P 500 up 57. Today, Jerome Powell's term as Fed chair ends. Nancy Tengler, CEO at Laffer Tengler Investments, says stocks may be under pressure as Kevin Warsh takes the helm, but not for long.
9: Overall, Kevin Warsh is going to be extraordinarily bullish for the economy and for markets. He's also going to talk less and do more and move away from the failed FAIT, which was flexible, inflation targeting, which was something that Jay Powell invented and adopted.
8: That's your Fox Business Report. I'm Hillary Barsky, invested in you.
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12: Today begins a warming trend that lasts through next week. Most of us will be seeing a comfortable end to the work in the school week with highs in the 70s today. Any commencement ceremonies for graduates this weekend, however, looking to bring the heat. Saturday, we'll see sunny skies and highs in the 80s. A pop-up thunderstorm is possible during the early weekend as well. Sunday will be downright hot. Temperatures come within a couple degrees of previous daytime high records, and UV levels will be very high as well. Be sure to practice heat safety this weekend by drinking plenty of water and lathering on the sunscreen. Overnight lows during the weekend will also be comfortable, dipping down to the 60s, and highs in the 90s persist through early next week. Rising humidity also gives way to a potentially stormy setup for your Wednesday and Thursday. We'll bring you updates in the coming days. From WDBJ 7, I'm First Alert Meteorologist Ava Herrera on WFIR.
13: All right, we got a chilly start, fair skies, but it'll warm up nicely by tomorrow, upper 80s and then low 90s by Sunday. A NASA spacecraft chasing a rare metal asteroid swinging past Mars for a gravity boost. It's called the Psyche spacecraft. It's going to slingshot past the red planet at more than 12,000 miles an hour today. It'll be an especially close encounter with Psyche passing within 2,800 miles. Then it will be on to the asteroid belt between Mars and Jupiter that is home to its target. All of the spacecraft science instruments will be on for the flyby. Cameras will snap thousands of pictures. The spacecraft named Psyche, like the asteroid it's after. The spacecraft should reach the metal-rich asteroid sometime in 2029. Police officers who have made the ultimate sacrifice will be remembered today.
6: The annual National Peace Officers Memorial Service will be held today at the U.S. Capitol, honoring the country's police officers who have died in the line of duty. It's part of National Police Week, which was originally established by President John F. Kennedy in 1962. The week includes a candlelight vigil, a wreath-laying ceremony to honor fallen police canine officers who gave their lives in service, and a stand watch for the fallen tribute, in which honor guard teams watch over the wreaths used in the Peace Officers Memorial Service. Earlier this week, President Trump issued a proclamation for those who have died in the line of duty, as well as officers who have also been injured on the job. Tanya J. Powers, Fox.
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16: Getting your heart broken can be really rough. It'll happen to most of us at some point in our lives. It's not just an emotional experience. It's a physical one, too. Often described as getting the wind knocked out of you, a knot in your stomach, trouble sleeping. I recently spoke about this with Dr. Yoram Yovil, a psychiatrist and neuroscientist. He was on my podcast, Chasing Life. Now, he told me heartbreak doesn't have to last forever. And while your inclination might be to withdraw, isolate, and shut down, it's often the opposite of what supports healing. One of the things that helps us the most is reconnecting to other people you love. And the reverse is also true, he said. If someone you care about is struggling, don't give up on them. You hold the power to comfort loved ones that are in deep physical or emotional distress. I'm Dr. Sanjay Gupta, helping you live a better life.
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22: Colorectal cancer is the third most common cancer and the second leading cause of cancer death in the United States, with more than 150,000 new cases expected each year. Rates are declining in older adults thanks to screening, but as a new American Cancer Society report points out, cases are rising in younger people, driven in part by increases in rectal cancer. Experts say the most powerful tool is early detection. Current guidelines call for most adults to start screening at age 45 and even earlier if you have a family history of colorectal cancer or precancerous polyps. Screening tests like a colonoscopy can actually prevent cancer by finding and removing polyps before they turn dangerous. Daily habits also matter. Regular physical activity, a diet rich in fruits, vegetables, whole grains, and fiber, and maintaining a healthy weight may help lower your risk. With this Medical Minute, I'm Melissa Adon.
13: All right, coming up on 6:30 at WFIR, make that 581 southbound. 581 southbound, mile marker 4.4 in Roanoke County. Delays for an accident. South left shoulder, left lane are closed. Traffic is slow going. 581 southbound, mile marker 4.4 in Roanoke County. We will keep you up to date. 6:30 at WFIR. 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
23: I'm Gene Moreno. A new initiative that connects residents and visitors to local food businesses in the area has officially launched a unique trail.
24: I'm Ian Price. Radford University's nursing school's record-breaking graduating class is mostly staying in Southwest Virginia.
13: Again, 581 southbound, mile marker 4.4 in Roanoke County. An accident, south left shoulder, left lane are closed. Traffic moving very slow. Sunny today, 76. Partly cloudy tonight, 50. 52, and then tomorrow sunny with a high of 87 as the heat is back. Right now it's 47 degrees, and this update, ABC News.
0: ABC News, I'm Chuck Sievertson. It's not announced exactly what President Trump is coming home with as far as new agreements as he rides home on Air Force One from a two-day China summit in Beijing. No details on any deals, but the U.S. chief saying
1: that we've settled a lot of different problems that other people wouldn't have been able to settle.
0: And
1: we've made some fantastic trade deals, great for both countries.
0: Sources tell ABC News President Trump might be preparing to drop a lawsuit he filed against the Internal Revenue Service connected to the 2019 leak of his tax returns. The proposed settlement would create a $1.7 billion fund for claims to be made by January 6th rioters. Executed overnight in Texas, a man convicted in a retired professor's killing back in 2004, who experts said was intellectually disabled. An Oklahoma judge has allowed Richard Glossop to be released from death row ahead of a new trial. Last year, the Supreme Court agreed prosecutors had allowed false testimony. This is ABC News.
11: This is the Roanoke Valley's Morning News with Joey Self on WFIR Roanoke.
13: 6:31, Friday morning underway. It's fair, 47 degrees.
12: Next week features some summer sizzle and some storms.
13: In our top local story, it's patterned in part after similar initiatives elsewhere. The Roanoke Food Shed Network has worked with local partners to create a network of local farms and food businesses. The Roanoke Region Food and Farm Trail had its official launch yesterday. WFIR's Gene Moreno reports.
2: We reported previously on the Food and Farm Trail, but yesterday was the official launch date of the trail's website and a sneak peek at part two of a six-part docuseries the Roanoke Food Shed Network is putting together, telling the stories of those who produce and sell food at local farmers markets or to regional restaurants and small grocery stores. Cam Turian, Garden Variety Harvests, is a member of the Food and Farm Trail.
3: 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But telling these stories takes time and effort and consistency. Efforts like the Food and Farm Trail help to coordinate and optimize our efforts as we market our farm businesses.
2: Mo McGonigal is director of the Roanoke Food Shed Network. She notes that tomorrow and Sunday there are community events taking place to help celebrate the Food and Farm Trail official launch.
4: Starting at 9:15, you can meet at Cardinal Bike and join a community bike ride for a scavenger hunt across four trail stops. You can also do this scavenger hunt on your own. 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And then Sunday at 4 p.m., Smoke and Chimneys, moving out to Craig County, Smoke and Chimneys Farm Tour.
2: Smoke and Chimneys is a trout farm. Check out the video docuseries and a full rundown on this weekend's events on the Roanoke Food and Farm Trail website. Gene Moreno, WFIR News.
13: Coming up, Virginia dealing with its first measles outbreak of the year. And Governor Spanberger today announced that April revenues grew compared to the previous April. I'm Joey Self.
25: And I'm Ian Price.
26: Still ahead, local healthcare providers are increasingly using artificial intelligence tools. And Carilion Clinic is among the health systems leading the way.
12: Starting today, we are cranking up the heat. Yesterday brought some fall feel, but today we are much more comfortable. Some breezy winds linger throughout lunchtime, but overall we'll see some quiet and mild conditions with clear skies and highs in the mid-70s. The warm-up continues tomorrow with highs reaching the mid to upper 80s and some mostly dry conditions. Rising humidity and daytime warmth could result in a pop-up thunderstorm, so be sure to have your First Alert weather app ready to go for the weekend ahead. From WDBJ7, I'm First Alert meteorologist Ava Herrera on WFIR.
13: Right now it's fair, 47 degrees. More news, and Ian Price.
26: Joey, Virginia is dealing with its first measles outbreak of the year. At least 12 cases have been confirmed in Buckingham County, and health officials say the actual number is likely higher. The first case was confirmed May 8th in a school-aged child who had not traveled recently, suggesting the virus was already circulating locally. None of the 12 patients reported recent travel. Buckingham County's vaccination rate of about 86% falls below the roughly 95% threshold experts say is needed to prevent outbreaks. Virginia has confirmed 35 cases of measles statewide so far this year, compared to just 5 in all of 2025. Governor Abigail Spanberger today announced that April revenues grew 6.9% compared to the previous April. A release says on a fiscal year-to-date basis through the first 10 months of fiscal year 2026, collections have grown 7.3%. Growth has been driven by strong individual income tax and strong sales tax receipts, while corporate income tax have lagged. Compared to the official forecast assumed in the amended budget, revenues are ahead of expectations by 3.3%. Virginia voters could start casting ballots next month for an unusually timed August primary. Early voting starts June 18th for the August 4th primary. The races come after Virginia's Supreme Court ruled the current congressional maps will stay in place for this year's elections, which still is a bit unsettled with action still sitting in front of the U.S. Supreme Court. WFIR political analyst and Radford University political science chair Chapman Rackaway says the recent redistricting referendum is not a good comparison for normal turnout outside of the month of November.
5: When we're thinking about turnout, we normally think about it in more general election terms. So in a midterm, you might be thinking of a target of 35-40% voter turnout, right? But this is a primary, and our primaries tend to be somewhere between 7-10%. The redistricting referendum was a huge anomaly. We've never seen off-cycle election turnout that high.
26: Virginia has open primaries, so voters do not need to register by party before taking part. The registration deadline is July 24th. Radford University's nursing school is celebrating a record graduating class, about 350 new nurses this academic year, surpassing the previous high of under 300. The dean says most graduates already have jobs and are staying in Southwest Virginia, with Carilion Clinic as the top employer. Radford also unveiled a new mobile clinic today, a repurposed RV that'll bring healthcare directly to rural communities, starting with its first trip this afternoon. It was hit in the past, so Roanoke County Parks, Recreation, and Tourism is bringing it back tomorrow. Parkside Picks, a community yard sale and flea market at Green Hill Park from 8 a.m. until noon. Alex North is with Roanoke County Parks, Recreation, and Tourism.
6: It's really gained a lot of traction and popularity over the last 2 years as we're in our third year of the event. 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
3: Well, it's been unseasonably cool this spring, but boy, it's all going to change tomorrow. Sunny today with a high at 76, 87 tomorrow, 91 Sunday with sunshine both days. 47 degrees back over 2 Ian Price.
4: Joey, Governor Spanberger has signed a bipartisan package of health care bills, including a $35 cap on monthly insulin costs for state-regulated plans. The bills also limit prior authorization delays and require insurers to offer plans that cap monthly prescription drug costs. Spanberger says every measure passed with bipartisan support. Local health care providers are increasingly using artificial intelligence tools, and two regional health systems are among those leading the way. Centra Health in Lynchburg and Carilion Clinic in Roanoke are both using AI-powered digital scribes that listen to patient visits and automatically generate clinical notes. Centra began using the technology last July. Providers say it cuts down on after-hours paperwork and lets them focus more on patients. Both systems require patient consent and say human providers remain responsible for all final medical decisions. A Radford-based nonprofit that received a $3.7 million federal grant to support Head Start programs across the New River Valley. New River Community Action serves more than 200 children in Radford and Floyd, Giles, Montgomery, and Pulaski counties through the program. Radford City Public Schools has its own preschool program, but with Head Start, it's able to assist almost twice as many families. New River Community Action CEO Jennifer Smith tells WDBJ7.
5: Regardless of government funding, we still have to fundraise about $1 million a year to get this program to deliver the services that are needed. A lot of that comes directly from community partners that allow us to use space for free, local churches or our partners at Radford Public School System or other entities that donate supplies.
4: New River Community Action hopes to eventually expand its Head Start programming so it can offer services to families even when school is out for the summer. You're never more than 10 minutes from local news. Mornings here on WFIR. I'm Ian Price.
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3: Good morning. It's 6:42. A study finding that getting your steps in every day could prevent weight gain.
6: 8,500 steps a day could help prevent regaining weight following a period of dieting. Researchers looked at data from nearly 4,000 people who took part in multiple trials, people who increased their steps to that magic 8,500 steps a day during their weight loss phase and kept up the steps afterwards had a higher success rate of keeping the weight off in the long term. On the other hand, the control groups did not receive any treatment and were dieting on their own, averaging around 7,200 steps a day. They did not drop any pounds. The findings appear in the International Journal of Environmental Research and Public Health. 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
3: All right, 6:44, let's go to sports. We begin with the NHL playoffs. Montreal beat Buffalo 6-3. They're up 3-2 in that series. And then Vegas over Anaheim 5-1 to win the series and advance to the Western Conference Final to face Colorado. After the game, we heard from Joel Quenneville, head coach Anaheim.
4: Well, I was proud of our team all year long. A very competitive group. You know, it was good experience. My younger guys were good. Our veteran guys helped them out. We had a strong locker room. I thought we were competitive in a lot of ways. And
3: audio courtesy of the NHL. Tomorrow, Buffalo will be at Montreal. NBA playoffs tonight, Detroit at Cleveland. The Spurs will be at Minnesota. Baseball, Carolina League last evening. Salem beat Fredericksburg 6-3. Wilson over Hill City 7-3. Major League Baseball, Philadelphia by Boston 3-1. Cincinnati down Washington 15-1. And the Cubs shut out Atlanta 2-0. Tonight we have Boston at Atlanta. The Orioles at Washington. Yankees will be at the Mets. College baseball, the NCAA Division III tournament. Starting up today, Penn State Barron at Lynchburg. Bridgewater at Scranton, Farmingdale State at Shenandoah, Randolph-Macon will be at Trinity. Other games this weekend, Clemson at the Hokies, Cavaliers at Louisville, Liberty at Middle Tennessee, JMU at Old Dominion, Citadel at BMI, Radford at Charleston Southern. High school baseball today, Lord Bonnet's out at Northside, Hidden Valley will be at Cave Spring, Fleming is at Franklin County, Pulaski at Salem, William Byrd at Stanton River. All right, let's go to college softball. The NCAA Division III tournament yesterday, Virginia Wesleyan beat John Jay 14-0. NCAA Division I tournament for softball starts today. Virginia Tech plays South Alabama and Louisiana, and the Cavaliers take on Indiana in Knoxville. High school softball this afternoon, Salem at Pulaski, Northside at Lord Botetourt, Cave Spring at Hidden Valley, Stanton River at William Byrd. College football reports say Peter Bork, a four-star quarterback, top 100 prospect, has committed to Virginia Tech. The NFL is releasing 2026 regular season schedule. Season opens September 9th with a Super Bowl rematch. New England at Seattle. Washington and Carolina open September 13th. Commanders at Philly. Chicago will be at Carolina. Golf, Scottie Scheffler with a share of the lead after the first round of the PGA Championship. Locally, the Scott Robertson Memorial tees off this morning at Ronald Country Club. NASCAR, the All-Star Race Sunday at Dover, and horse racing, the Preakness, is set for tomorrow. And you're up to date with sports, WFIR.
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3: Good morning. We do have fair skies at 47 degrees.
5: This weekend is bringing the heat. I'm First Alert meteorologist Ava Herrera.
3: 581, mile marker 4.4 in Roanoke County. Expect delays for an accident. The south left shoulder, left lane, and right shoulder are closed. Traffic slow going. 581, southbound. Mile marker 4.4, Roanoke County. Top local stories.
6: 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A new initiative that connects residents and visitors to local food businesses in the area has officially launched a unique trail. I'm WFIR's Gene Moreno.
7: The NAACP is now joining the fight to overturn Virginia's redistricting ruling at the U.S. Supreme Court, adding to the emergency appeal already filed by Attorney General Jay Jones. Both appeals remain unlikely. I'm WFIR's Ian Price.
3: Virginia Tech student newspaper, The Collegiate Times, is going primarily digital after 123 years of print publication. The Roanoke Times reports the paper will reduce its print edition as it shifts its focus online. And a local first responder football team will take the field tomorrow in memory of 10-year-old Autumn Bushman. The Roanoke Rampage will host a police and fire team from Orange County, California at Salem Football Stadium. Autumn's mom, Summer Bushman, will serve as guest of honor and take part in the ceremonial coin toss. Gates open at 2, kickoff 3:15, tickets $10, children 12 and under, free. Fox News.
8: Fox News, I'm CJ Papa. The van in China plays when President Trump steps onto Air Force One for the flight back to the White House.
9: We did discuss a red. We feel very similar to a red. We want that to end. We don't want them to have a nuclear weapon.
8: The president says China's leader Xi Jinping offered to help negotiate an end to the war and the reopening of the Strait of Hormuz. But what about a potentially thorny issue?
10: She said very early on that the number one issue between the U.S. and China was Taiwan, the independently governed island that China lays claim to. His language was pretty pointed in that regard, but there's no indication that U.S. policy toward Taiwan

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6: It now appears that House Republicans have won the redistricting wars. That could boost the GOP's chances of holding the House, especially after the Supreme Court gutted the Voting Rights Act and the Virginia Supreme Court struck down a Democratic plan to draw Republicans out of districts in the Commonwealth. With the midterms approaching, that could give Republicans as much as a 10-seat boost by November. Democrats have the political winds in their favor. On paper, Democrats need to flip just three Republican seats to win the House. Midterm elections are often a referendum on the president, and congressional Republicans are scrambling to find a coherent messaging plan. This is coupled with the war in Iran and rising gas prices. Democrats were optimistic about the fall, but the past few weeks gave Republicans new life. The Virginia court ruling means instead of being able to bank on picking up four new seats in the state, Democrats will now have to spend heavily to flip two or three seats at best. And this comes after Democrats burned $60 million on the ballot measure in Virginia, just annulled by the court. With the Speaker's Lobby, Chad Pergram, Fox News.
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8: It's shaping up to be a great couple of days to spend poolside or lakeside this weekend. Highs today will be mild and comfortable in the 70s for most of our hometowns, and starting tomorrow, we are turning up the thermostat. Highs reach the 80s for most of us on Saturday, and there is potential to catch a stray rumble of thunder for some. Sunday begins a several-day stretch where highs max out in the 90s. Practicing heat safety and staying hydrated will be very important through early next week. We are tracking a good bit of sunshine throughout this weekend and early next week as well, but we're following a potentially stormy setup following this dry stretch. Any rain is much needed in light of our current extreme drought, but warm air and rising humidity could give way to some elevated thunderstorm potential. Nothing is certain right now, but we'll continue to bring updates on any unsettled weather as we get a bit closer. From WDBJ7, I'm First Alert Meteorologist Ava Herrera on WFIR.
9: All right, sunny right now, 47 degrees. Two bald eagle hatchlings have been spotted in a Chicago park in what experts believe is a first for the Windy City in more than a century. Chicago Park District officials say the two eaglets hatched in a nest on the city's southeast side. The officials say they first noticed nesting activity in February, and the first eaglet was spotted April 28th. A second eaglet has since been confirmed in that same nest. Eagles are not uncommon sights in Chicago area parks, but the agency wasn't aware of any successful breeding until now. Vice President J.D. Vance hailed the Trump administration's work to curtail waste, fraud, and abuse during a Thursday stop up in Maine.
10: Vice President Vance said to supporters who rallied with him in Bangor that the administration's effort, centering on fighting fraudsters, as posted signs said, will continue. He said he had little faith that local and state leaders were willing to do it.
11: That's the tip of the iceberg. And we're going to find out just how deep that iceberg is. And I suspect, I can't promise, but I suspect we are going to find hundreds of millions of more dollars.
10: The vice president implied Democratic leaders, such as Maine Governor Janet Mills, allow the fraud. Mills, in a statement, said Vance's attacks are to distract from failures in lowering costs and improving health care. Grinnell Scott, Fox News.
12: The FAA says it's spending $16 million to equip all of its ground vehicles at airports with GPS transponders so controllers will be able to see and track those vehicles. It comes in the wake of the collision at LaGuardia Airport in March. A fire truck that did not have a transponder collided with an Air Canada regional jet, killing two pilots and injuring dozens of passengers, along with the crew in that fire truck. The NTSB investigation into the incident continues. Federal aviation officials, though, already made that recommendation on the transponders in a preliminary report. Michelle Franzen, ABC News.
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14: I'm Nick DeLucas. Stanley Cup playoffs rolling on with a couple big games. Mitch Marner starting game six in style.
15: Now a chance at the other end. A stop. Oh, what a finish! Mitch Marner backs his way to the crease and finishes at the right post. What a goal for Mitch Marner. 1-0 Knights a minute into game six. Already the Golden Knights in Stanley Cup playoff leader in points.
14: Fox Sports 98.9 on the call. The first of five for the Golden Knights on their way to a 5-1 win in Game 6. Vegas wins the series against Anaheim Golden Knights, advancing to the Western Conference Final, their fifth appearance in nine seasons. In the Eastern Conference in Buffalo, the Canadiens surging in the second period. They score three to win it 6-3 in Game 6. Cole Caulfield, Josh Anderson, and Ivan Demidov scored for Montreal. Jakub Dobysh allowing three goals on the first four shots of the night he faced before finishing with 33 saves. Game six Saturday in Montreal. Canadiens a win away from the Eastern Conference Final. Can Buffalo stay alive? ESPN NHL writer Greg Wyshynski.
16: Well, first of all, they're going to have to rely on Alex Lyon. Now, this guy has been their best goalie all season. They play a tandem, you know, so it's not as if one guy is the all-the-time starter. Lukanen and Lyon swap out their tandem throughout the season, so they're used to playing with both guys. Lyon's been their better goalie. I think he needs to have the best game of the playoffs for him in Montreal in game six to extend this thing.
14: Wyshynski on game night. Round one of the PGA Championship today at Aronimink. After 18 holes, biggest log jam at the top of a major in 57 years, Scottie Scheffler taking advantage of a couple of birdies to card a 3-under, joining Tiger Woods and Brooks Koepka as the only reigning PGA champions to share a lead after round one.
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9: Well, Friday morning, up and running, and traffic beginning to even out after an incident on 581 southbound at mile marker 4.4. So smooth flow right now, pretty much. Top local stories on the way.
18: I'm Gene Moreno. Patterned in part after similar efforts elsewhere, the Roanoke Region Food and Farm Trail had its official launch yesterday.
19: I'm Ian Price. A Roanoke dance studio is closed with no explanation, and a recital is less than 3 weeks away.
9: Sunny today, we have a high at 76, partly cloudy tonight, low of 52. And then for tomorrow and Sunday, it's going to warm up quite a bit. Especially for what it has been. 87 tomorrow, the high 91 by Sunday. And that could set a record. Right now, sunshine, and we're at 47. Top stories ahead, ABC News.
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20: From ABC News, I'm Chuck Severson. Details are few on what President Trump is coming home with on Air Force One from a two-day China summit in Beijing after today's second day of talks with President Xi on China's ally Iran, says ABC's Lionel Moise.
21: Earlier, Trump sitting down with Fox News.
22: They're not fighting a war with us or anything.
23: No.
22: He said he's not going to give military equipment. That's a big statement. He said that today. That's a big statement.
21: The two leaders also discussing trade, with Xi agreeing to buy hundreds of American-made planes.
20: And
24: we've made some fantastic trade deals, great for both countries.
20: Sources tell ABC News that President Trump might be preparing to drop a lawsuit he filed against the Internal Revenue Service worth billions. It was in relation to the 2019 leak of his tax returns. The proposed settlement would create a $1.7 billion fund, says ABC News Washington managing editor Catherine Falders.
25: He believes that, okay, I will drop this. I won't be paid personally, but in exchange for this, we must create this victim settlement fund, paying all the people he pardoned.
20: A Texas man who experts said was intellectually disabled, convicted in a retired professor's killing in 2004, was executed overnight. In Oklahoma, judges allowed Richard Glossop to be released with a monitoring device ahead of a new trial. The Supreme Court agreed that prosecutors had knowingly allowed false testimony from a witness. Warnings to high schoolers and their parents after a senior game nearly ended with a shooting in Michigan. A teen holding a water gun that looked like a real weapon was face-to-face with a police officer and sprayed him before realizing he was a cop. From the officer's body camera.
0: Hey, what the dude?
1: Sorry.
0: Get on the ground.
2: This could have been tragic. He had a millisecond to make a decision to shoot or not shoot, and he made the right decision.
20: Davison Township Police Chief Jay Rendon says the game is Water Wars or Senior Assassin. You're listening to ABC News.
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20: Employees from the Long Island Railroad, one of the major train lines in the nation's biggest city, could be going on strike overnight tonight as negotiations stall. ABC's Anthony Carlo.
23: We can gauge optimism all we want, but the fact is negotiations are at a stalemate. Neither side could say anything promising about where talks stand. It appears as though both sides are hung up on what wages for LIRR workers could look like in the fourth year of a new contract.
20: Nations across Asia are pushing for the use of more biofuels in transportation in order to slash dependence on imported fossil fuels, which have been disrupted by the Iran war, Asia's hardest hit by the ongoing energy shock. There is hope for an experimental drug to give pancreatic cancer patients more time. The FDA has okayed limited use for some patients. Dr. Brandon Huffman, cancer specialist at Dana-Farber Cancer Institute.
26: The cancer has these little genetic mutations. They're like little light switches. They're turned on, and the cancer is growing, it's spreading, and this drug, it turns off the lights, shrinking the cancer, helping the patients live better and longer.
20: Reports in the New England Journal of Medicine. Move over China. The first giant panda born in Indonesia is growing and healthy, say its doctors, before his public debut later this month at Indonesian Safari Park outside the capital, Jakarta, nicknamed Rio. Chuck Sievertson, ABC News.
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9: 7:05 at WFIR. Traffic rolling along very nicely. Sunny, 47 degrees.
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9: 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It's WFIR's Gene Moreno reports.
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27: 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So we have a docu-series called Good Food, Good People with a documentarian who's been going out and capturing footage of farms and interviews with farmers, pairing that with the trail. 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
18: The Roanoke Food Shed Network created the Roanoke Region Food and Farm Trail to help kick it off. There are scavenger hunts at trail participants on Saturday at the Leap Hub on Patterson Avenue, the Grandin Farmers Market, and other venues. On Sunday, you can tour the Smoke and Chimneys Trout Farm in Craig County. Gene Morano, WFIR News.
9: They had another appeal to the U.S. Supreme Court attempting to get the voter-approved congressional maps reinstated. And one locality has hit pause on its sweeping zoning rewrite of Chowie Cell.
19: Edime, Ian Price, still ahead. Roanoke Delegate Sam Rasul is publicly opposing the planned expansion of flock surveillance technology in the city.
8: Conditions today are a hometown home run. We could see some lingering breezy winds into the early afternoon, but for the most part, sunshine and comfortable air in the 70s sets the tone as we close out the work week. However, this weekend is looking to bring the heat. Highs tomorrow reach the mid to upper 80s with some mostly sunny skies. Now, most of us will stay dry for your Saturday, but daytime heating could result in a pop-up thunderstorm for a few hometowns. From WDBJ 7, I'm First Alert Meteorologist Ava Herrera on WFIR.
9: Sunny in 47, more news now, and Ian Price.
19: Joey, the NAACP is now joining the fight to overturn Virginia's redistricting ruling at the U.S. Supreme Court, adding to the emergency appeal already filed by Attorney General Jay Jones. Virginia Mercury reports the civil rights organization filed its own request asking the high court to reinstate the voter-approved congressional map that Virginia's Supreme Court struck down last week. Franklin County has hit pause on its sweeping zoning rewrite after supervisors decided earlier this week the draft wasn't ready for public review. The process had been underway for 2 years. Supervisors say recent changes in state law created gaps that need to be corrected first. The proposed ordinance included restrictions on future data centers, a key concern for some residents. No firm timeline for resuming the process has been set, though one supervisor hopes it won't take longer than a year. Well, we've been telling you how T-Lot, Roanoke Homeless Ministry, will be forced to remove its outdoor lockers and portable restroom after losing its zoning appeal this week. The least of these ministry was cited in February for those issues. During the public comments period at the hearing, supporter John Shaver spoke about T-Lot.
1: It's a stepping stone. It's a place to have their goods, their medication, their personal belongings, where they can be safe when they go on a job interview and they try to become productive servants of the world.
19: The board recognized the importance of those services for Roanoke's homeless population, but agreed with the

0: city that they aren't permitted under the property's downtown zoning designation. No deadline for removal has been set. TLOT founder Dawn Sandoval has not yet said whether she will pursue further legal action. A Roanoke dance studio is closed with no explanation, and a recital is less than 3 weeks away. Ardell Stone School of Dancing Wednesday shut its doors with a sign on the door and an email to parents saying, quote, "Legally, we cannot say anything further. The adjacent dance supply store is also closed." The studio's May 30th recital at the Berglund Center Performing Arts Theater, still on the calendar, studio owner Lynn Hungate has not responded to requests for comment. Live in the WFIR News Center, I'm Ian Price.
1: 7:10, coming up, some of the best young amateur golfers in the country in Roanoke this weekend. We'll tell you why. Full sports report on the way in just a few minutes. Recap of the NHL and the NBA playoffs. And we'll tell you about Virginia Tech, the football team, receiving a big-time commitment. 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
4: Sunny day today, 76. Tomorrow, Sunday, sunny, upper 80s, lower 90s both days. Right now, 47 degrees. Back over to you, Price.
5: Joey Roanoke delegate Sam Rasul is publicly opposing the planned expansion of flock surveillance technology in the city. Rasul, a Democrat who represents most of Roanoke in the House of Delegates, is calling on city council to pump the brakes before finalizing contracts for a network of acoustic sensors, devices that he says could record residents' voices. The city already has flock license plate readers on local roads. City council approved the Raven gunshot detection system last month, but contracts have not been signed and no devices have been installed. Nancy Agee, who rose through the ranks from nurse to CEO at Carilion Clinic, gave the keynote address at a Roanoke Women's Foundation event yesterday, saluting other women that have made a difference in the Roanoke Valley, celebrating local women in the arts and arts education. That's the idea behind the annual luncheon, which was honored two women this year with a connection to the Taubman Museum of Art, including board member Joanne Lionheart Cosolo and Judy Larson, former director at the Art Museum of Western Virginia, the previous name for the Taubman when it was at Center in the Square.
6: I really think Roanoke is experiencing a renaissance, and I think this building is a big part of that. I am so glad it was the committee to pick Randall Stout, because I think he really had a vision. And this may seem like an avant-garde building, but so much of it is responding to the beauty that is Roanoke.
5: Stout was the architect for the Taubman, hired on her watch before Judy Larson left for a post in California. Some of the best young amateur golfers in the country, maybe some will be future pros, are in Roanoke this weekend for the Scott Robertson Memorial Tournament, which benefits First Tee of Roanoke Valley. The organization helps create opportunities for very young players to learn the game while building character, as tournament chair John Newton tells WDBJ7.
7: We want to teach the children the values of golf, which is the integrity, the sportsmanship, really making them better life citizens. If they happen to be good golfers, that's wonderful, but that's not really the mission.
5: First round play in the Scott Robertson Memorial at Roanoke Country Club begins this morning. You're never more than 10 minutes from local news. Mornings on WFIR, I'm Ian Price.
4: 7:14, we go to sports. NHL playoffs. Montreal beat Buffalo 6-3, taking a 3-2 series lead. And then later last night, Vegas over Anaheim 5-1 to win the series and advance to the Western Conference Final. Tomorrow, Buffalo at Montreal. NBA playoffs tonight, Detroit will be at Cleveland, San Antonio at Minnesota. Baseball, Carolina League, Salem with a 6-3 win over Fredericksburg and Wilson down Hill City 7-3. Major League Baseball, the Phillies by the Red Sox 3-1. Cincinnati down Washington 15-1. The Cubs shut out Atlanta 2-0. Tonight, Boston at Atlanta, Baltimore at Washington, Yankees at the Mets. College baseball, the NCAA Division III tournament starting today. Penn State Barron at Lynchburg, Bridgewater at Scranton, Farmingdale State at Shenandoah, Randolph-Macon will be at Trinity. Other games this weekend, we have Clemson at Virginia Tech, UVA at Louisville, Liberty at Middle Tennessee, JMU at ODU, Citadel at VMI, Radford at Charleston Southern. High school baseball today, Lord Botetourt at Northside, Hidden Valley at Cave Spring, William Fleming at Franklin County, Pulaski at Salem, William Byrd at Stan River. College softball, the NCAA Division III tournament, Virginia Wesleyan beat John Jay 14-0. The NCAA Division I tournament starting today. We have Indiana and UVA playing in Knoxville, and Virginia Tech takes on South Alabama in Louisiana. Hokies head softball coach Pete DeMore says this time of the year, you better have good pitching.
8: Pitching is the name of the game. If you don't have the pitching, you're not going to go very far. So we keep doing what we did last weekend. We got a chance against anybody.
4: Let's go to college football. Reports say Peter Bork, a four-star quarterback and top 100 prospect, has committed. To the Hokies, the NFL released the 2026 regular season schedule last night. Season opens September 9th with a Super Bowl rematch, Patriots-Seahawks. Washington and Carolina kick off September 13th, Commanders at Philadelphia, Chicago at Carolina. Golf, Scottie Scheffler has a share of the lead after the first round of the PGA Championship. NASCAR, the All-Star Race, Sunday at the Monster Mile at Dover. Horse racing the Preakness tomorrow. You're up to date with sports. WFIR.
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4: Well, no doubt about it. We got a really nice start to the day here. Sunshine, no traffic issues, 47 degrees.
9: Pop-up storms are possible this weekend. I'm First Alert meteorologist Ava Herrera.
4: Well, maybe like you, I've been wondering when the heat's going to get here. It'll arrive tomorrow in a big way. And then on Sunday, we could hit 91. Top local stories.
10: Patterned in part after similar initiatives elsewhere, the Roanoke Food Shed Network has worked with local partners to create a network of local farms and food businesses. The Roanoke Region Food and Farm Trail had its official launch yesterday. I'm WFIR's Gene Moreno.
5: Virginia is dealing with its first measles outbreak of the year. At least 12 cases have been confirmed in Buckingham County, and health officials say the actual number is likely higher. Virginia has confirmed 35 measles cases statewide so far this year, compared to just 5 in all of 2025. I'm WFIR's Ian Price.
4: Governor Spanberger is signing a bipartisan package of health care bills, including a $35 cap on monthly insulin costs for state-regulated plans. The bills also limit prior authorization delays and require insurers to offer plans that cap monthly prescription drug costs. Spanberger says every measure passed with bipartisan support. A local first responder football team will take the field tomorrow in memory of 10-year-old Autumn Bushman. The Roanoke Rampage will host a police and fire team from California at Salem Football Stadium. Autumn's mother, Summer Bushman, will serve as guest of honor and take part in the ceremonial coin toss. Gates open at 2, kickoff 3:15, tickets $10, 12 and under, free. Time now for the Money Monitor and business headlines. This morning we began with Wall Street reaching new records Thursday. The S&P rose 0.8%, hit an all-time high for a second consecutive day. The Dow was up more than 0.7%, the Nasdaq climbed 0.9%. And shoppers tempered their spending in April as higher gas prices fueled by the Iran war meant less money left over for some non-essentials like clothing and furniture. Retail sales rose 0.5% in April, a slowdown from the revised growth level of 1.6% in March. That according to the Commerce Department. Regular gas on average for our region, starting out the morning 424, regular up 2 cents from yesterday.
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5: Wall Street now. The Standard & Poor's and the NASDAQ Composite set new records Thursday, each rising more than 0.75%. The Dow Jones came very close to an all-time high of its own, adding 370 points to finish the session just over 50,000. Iran says 30 ships, including oil tankers, passed through the Strait of Hormuz yesterday, but it wasn't enough to affect worldwide crude prices. Brent crude was sitting right around $107 a barrel overnight. Electric vehicles have zapped the bottom line at Honda. The carmaker reported its first annual loss ever, $2.7 billion. Honda points to the upheaval of the EV market in the United States and on-again, off-again U.S. tariffs. Texas dominated the Census Bureau's latest population rankings with all five of the nation's fastest-growing cities. The Dallas suburb of Salina topped the list, growing by 24.6% from mid-2024 to mid-2025. Jim Ryan, ABC News.
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8: Today begins a warming trend that lasts through next week. Most of us will be seeing a comfortable end to the work in the school week with highs in the 70s today. Any commencement ceremonies for graduates this weekend, however, looking to bring the heat. Saturday will see sunny skies and highs in the 80s. A pop-up thunderstorm is possible during the early weekend as well. Sunday will be downright hot. Temperatures come within a couple degrees of previous daytime high records, and UV levels will be very high as well. Be sure to practice heat safety this weekend by drinking plenty of water and lathering on the sunscreen. Overnight lows during the weekend will also be comfortable, dipping down to the 60s, and highs in the 90s persist through early next week. Rising humidity also gives way to a potentially stormy setup for your Wednesday and Thursday. We'll bring you updates in the coming days. From WDBJ 7, I'm First Alert meteorologist Ava Herrera on WFIR.
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13: All right, 7:25, time for NASCAR news at WFIR. Shane Van Gisbergen continued his dominance on Cup Series road courses last Sunday at Watkins Glen. And this weekend is All-Star Weekend at the Monster Mile at Dover.
14: It's All-Star Weekend for the NASCAR Cup Series as drivers head to Dover for the 2026 NASCAR All-Star Race. This year's exhibition will take place at the Monster Mile, transitioning from the confines of North Wilkesboro as in years past. But it will also feature a brand new format with a $1 million prize on the line. The race will be 350 laps, split into segments of 75, 75, and 200 laps. The first segment features all cars starting the race, with the top 26 determined by qualifying. The second segment will invert the top 26, with a driver's combined finish determining the starting order for the 26-car final 200-lap segment. Last year's All-Star race was won by Carson Hocevar, who got his first Cup Series win earlier this year. The action kicks off Sunday at 1 p.m. Eastern on FS1. For Fox in the Fast Lane, Tony Genualdo, Fox News.
13: But also at Dover this weekend, the Craftsman Truck Series runs tonight. The O'Reilly Auto Parts Series will race tomorrow afternoon. Local racing tomorrow night, South Boston Speedway, featuring late model, limited sportsman, pure stock, and Hornets. Gates open at 3:30, green flag at 7. And Natural Bridge Speedway tomorrow, late model, 604 late model, street stock, pure stock, Crown Vic and Rookies. Pits open at 3, gates at 4, racing at 6. And then racing returns to Pulaski County Motorsports Park May 30th. With limited late models, Super Street, Mod 4, Pure Stock, Legends, and Crown Vic. This has been NASCAR News this morning, WFIR.
1: From ABC News, Tech Trends. The biggest wireless companies in the country are joining forces. AT&T, Verizon, and T-Mobile have announced what they're calling a joint venture to try to solve the problem of wireless dead zones. The companies say part of the solution will be helping expand the reach of satellite providers. Netflix may be looking to launch an animation studio centered on artificial intelligence. Several job postings at Netflix, first spotted by The Verge, point to something called Incubator. A listing for a producer there says the role would lead creators on short-term projects using, quote, new and emerging technologies, including generative AI. And while there are plenty of smart kitchen thermometers, none of them carry the name KitchenAid. Till now, the appliance giant is introducing its first digital thermometer. It connects wirelessly to your phone and will last up to 24 hours on a charge. Prices start at $100. With Tech Trends, Michelle Franzen, ABC News.
13: 727, Amazon wants you to get your deliveries even faster than what it has been.
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13: And word that the Postal Service will release special edition stamps featuring the bald eagle for America's 250th birthday. The stamps issued yesterday depict the eagle across five life stages from hatchling to adult.
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13: 7:30 at WFIR. Good morning. Friday underway. Traffic looks pretty good at the moment. No major accidents or incidents to report. And things are looking hot. for the weekend. We'll explain on the way. 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
19: I'm Gene Moreno. A new initiative that connects residents and visitors to local food businesses in the area has officially launched a unique trail.
20: I'm Ian Price. Radford University's nursing school's record-breaking graduating class is mostly staying in Southwest Virginia.
13: Sunny today, 76. Partly cloudy tonight, 52. 87. Tomorrow, 91 on Sunday. Sunny both days. Right now, sunshine, and we're at 48 degrees. This update, ABC News.
21: ABC News, I'm Chuck Sievertson. This hour, President Trump on Air Force One talked with reporters about the two-day summit in China they're flying back from. The president saying the issue of Taiwan came up, but that he made no promises to President Xi on the U.S.'s next steps.
22: He feels very strongly. I made no commitment either way. We'll see what happens.
21: And on tariffs?
22: We didn't discuss tariffs. I mean, they're paying tariffs. They're paying substantial tariffs, but we didn't discuss.
21: Minister Trump also says he thinks China's President Xi will try to help get Iran to reopen the Strait of Hormuz. Sources tell ABC News President Trump might be preparing to drop a lawsuit he filed against the IRS. It was in relation to the 2019 leak of his tax returns. The proposed settlement would create a $1.7 billion fund for claims from January 6th rioters. Texas man who experts said was intellectually disabled, convicted and retired professor's killing, was executed overnight. This is ABC News.
18: This is the Roanoke Valley's Morning News with Joey Self on WFIR Roanoke.
13: 7:31, we have sunny skies, 48 degrees.
8: Next week features some summer sizzle and some storms.
13: Top local story now, patterned in part after similar initiatives elsewhere. The Roanoke Food Shed Network has worked with local partners to create a network of local farms and food businesses. The Roanoke Region Food and Farm Trail had its official launch yesterday.
19: We reported previously on the Food and Farm Trail, but yesterday was the official launch date of the trail's website and a sneak peek at part two of a six-part docuseries the Roanoke Food Shed Network is putting together, telling the stories of those who produce and sell food at local farmers markets or to regional restaurants and small grocery stores. Cam Turian, Garden Variety Harvests, is a member of the Food and Farm Trail.
23: When the food is grown in the right way and it gets into the right kitchen, those stories compel eaters to tell them. But telling these stories takes time and effort and consistency. Efforts like the Food and Farm Trail help to coordinate and optimize our efforts as we market our farm businesses.
19: Mo McGonigal is director of the Roanoke Food Shed Network. She notes that tomorrow and Sunday there are community events taking place to help celebrate the Food and Farm Trail official launch.
24: Starting at 9:15, you can meet at Cardinal Bike and join a community bike ride for a scavenger hunt across four trail stops. You can also do this scavenger hunt on your own. From 12 to 3, meet at the Leap Weston Pavilion for 15 different activity stations, from grow your own culinary mushrooms to indigo dye workshop to cooking demonstration. And then Sunday at 4 p.m., Smoke and Chimneys, moving out to Craig County, Smoke and Chimneys Farm Tour.
19: Smoke and Chimneys is a trout farm. Check out the video docuseries and a full rundown on this weekend's events on the Roanoke Food and Farm Trail website. Gene Moreno, WFIR News.
13: Coming up, Virginia dealing with its first measles outbreak of the year. And Governor Spanberger has announced that April revenues grew compared to the previous April. And Joey Self.
25: And I'm Ian Price.
26: Still ahead, local healthcare providers are increasingly using artificial intelligence tools. And Carilion Clinic is among the health systems leading the way.
8: Starting today, we are cranking up the heat. Yesterday brought some fall feel, but today we are much more comfortable. Some breezy winds linger throughout lunchtime, but overall we'll see some quiet and mild conditions with clear skies and highs in the mid-70s. The warm-up continues tomorrow with highs reaching the mid to upper 80s and some mostly dry conditions. Rising humidity and daytime warmth could result in a pop-up thunderstorm, so be sure to have your First Alert weather app ready to go for the weekend ahead. From WDBJ7, I'm First Alert meteorologist Ava Herrera on WFIR.
13: Looking good on all fronts right now at 48 degrees. More of your local news now, Ian Price.
26: Joey, Virginia is dealing with its first measles outbreak of the year. At least 12 cases have been confirmed in Buckingham County. And health officials say the actual number is likely higher. The first case was confirmed May 8th in a school-aged child who had not traveled recently, suggesting the virus was already circulating locally. None of the 12 patients reported a recent travel. Buckingham County's vaccination rate of about 86% falls below the roughly 95% threshold experts say is needed to prevent outbreaks. Virginia has confirmed 35 cases for measles statewide so far this year, compared to just 5 in all of 2025. Governor Abigail Spanberger announced that April revenues grew 6.9% compared to the previous April. A release says on a fiscal year-to-date basis, through the first 10 months of fiscal year 2026, collections have grown 7.3%. She says growth has been driven by strong individual income tax and strong sales tax receipts, while corporate income taxes have lagged. Virginia's August primaries may come at an awkward time for voters and campaigns alike. The August 4th primaries will decide which candidates move on to November's congressional elections. But they fall during summer vacation season, and WFIR political analyst and Radford University political science chair Chapman Rackaway says that timing could matter.
0: We're talking about really at the margins for a primary turnout in August here. I think that it will have a suppressive effect, but you might be talking about the difference between a 7.5% and a 4% voter turnout rate in the August primaries.
26: Polls will be open from 6 a.m. to 7 p.m. August 4th. Early voting runs from June 18th through August 1st. Radford University's nursing school is celebrating a record graduating class, about 350 new nurses this academic year, surpassing the previous high of under 300. The dean says most graduates already have jobs and are staying in Southwest Virginia, with Carilion Clinic as the top employer. Radford also unveiled a new mobile clinic, a repurposed RV that will bring healthcare directly to rural communities. Its first trip should be today. It was hit in the past, so Roanoke County Parks, Rec, and Tourism is bringing it back tomorrow. Parkside Picks, a community yard sale and flea market at Green Hill Park from 8 a.m. until noon. Alex North is with Roanoke County Parks, Recreation, and Tourism.
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0: Using artificial intelligence tools, and two regional health systems are among those leading the way. Centra Health in Lynchburg and Carilion Clinic in Roanoke are both using AI-powered digital scribes that listen to patient visits and automatically generate clinical notes. Centra began using the technology last July. Providers say it cuts down on after-hours paperwork and lets them focus more on patients. Both systems require patient consent and say human providers remain responsible for all final medical decisions. A Radford-based nonprofit has received a $3.7 million federal grant to support Head Start programs across the New River Valley. New River Community Action serves more than 200 children in Radford and Floyd, Giles, Montgomery, and Pulaski counties through the program. Radford City Public Schools has its own preschool program, but with Head Start, it's able to assist almost twice as many families. New River Community Action CEO Jennifer Smith tells WDBJ7.
1: Regardless of government funding, we still have to fundraise about $1 million a year to get this program to deliver the services that are needed. A lot of that comes directly from community partners that allow us to use space for free, local churches or our partners at Radford Public School System or other entities that donate supplies.
0: New River Community Action hopes to eventually expand its Head Start programming so it can offer services to families even when school is out for the summer. You're never more than 10 minutes from local news. Mornings on WFIR, I'm Ian Price.
2: 7:41, the World Cup Finals going to feature a star-studded halftime show headlined by Madonna, Shakira, and boy band BTS. FIFA announcing that for the first time, the final at MetLife Stadium in New Jersey, July 19th, will include a Super Bowl-style concert. Meanwhile, a Yellowstone spinoff premiering on Paramount Plus.
3: Dutton Ranch lands on Paramount Plus. The Yellowstone spinoff continues the story of Beth Dutton, daughter of late patriarch John Dutton, played by Kevin Costner in the series, and her husband Rip Wheeler, as they start a new life in South Texas with their ward Carter. The series focuses on the family operating a 7,000-acre ranch while facing new high-stakes challenges in the harsh Texas landscape and ruthless new neighbors.
4: A legacy is a beautiful thing, but only if it survives.
3: The series stars Kelly Riley, Cole Hauser, Finn Little as Carter, and Annette Bening starring his neighbor, Beulah Jackson. Michelle Polino, Fox News.
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2: 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And let's begin with the NHL playoffs. Montreal beat Buffalo 6-3, taking a 3-2 series lead. It was Vegas over Anaheim 5-1. They win the series, advance to the Western Conference Finals to take on Colorado. After the game last night, Vegas right wing Mitch

0: Marner said after the game, it's great to get back to the Western Conference Final.
1: It obviously feels great. We worked extremely hard, you know, all these little goals that we set throughout the year, and, you know, another one achieved. But obviously the work just keeps getting harder and harder. So, yeah, we got to, you know, take these couple days, whatever we have, and, you know, try to refuel, refresh, and be ready to go.
0: Audio courtesy of the Vegas Golden Knights and the NHL. Coming up tomorrow, Buffalo at Montreal. NBA playoffs tonight, Detroit at Cleveland, San Antonio at Minnesota. Baseball, Carolina League last night, Salem beat Fredericksburg 6-3. Wilson over Hill City 7-3. Major League Baseball, Philadelphia by the Red Sox 3-1. Reds down Washington 15-1. And the Chicago Cubs shut out the Braves 2-0. Tonight, Boston at Atlanta, Baltimore at Washington. The Yankees will be at the Mets. College baseball, the NCAA D3 tournament starting today. Penn State Barron at Lynchburg, Bridgewater at Scranton, Farmingdale State at Shenandoah, Randolph-Macon at Trinity. Other games this weekend, Clemson at Virginia Tech, Virginia at Louisville, Liberty at Middle Tennessee, JMU at ODU, Citadel at BMI, Radford at Charleston Southern. High school baseball today, Lord Botetourt at Northside, Hidden Valley will be at Cave Spring, Fleming is at Franklin County, Pulaski at Salem, William Byrd at Stan River. All right, college softball, the NCAA Division III tournament Thursday. Virginia Wesleyan improves to 46-0. They beat John Jay 14-0. The NCAA Division I softball tournament starts today. The Hokies play South Alabama and Louisiana. Virginia takes on Indiana and Knoxville. High school softball later today. Salem at Pulaski. Northside at Lord Botetourt. Cave Spring will be at Hidden Valley. Stan River at Byrd. College football reports say Peter Bork, a four-star quarterback top 100 prospect, commits to the Hokies. The NFL releasing the 2026 regular season schedule. The season opens September 9th. With a Super Bowl rematch, New England at Seattle. Washington and Carolina open September 13th. Commanders at Philly, Chicago at Carolina. In golf, Scottie Scheffler with a share of the lead after the first round of the PGA Championship. Locally, Scott Robertson Memorial getting underway this morning at Roanoke Country Club. NASCAR, the All-Star Race Sunday at Dover. Horse racing, second leg of the Triple Crown tomorrow, the Preakness. And that's sports, WFIR.
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0: I certainly hope your Friday morning is off to a good start. Fair skies, 48 degrees.
3: This weekend is bringing the heat. I'm First Alert meteorologist Ava Herrera.
0: Upper 80s and low 90s all weekend long. 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
4: Regional farmers markets, farm-to-table eateries, brew pubs, organic farms, and more. A new initiative that connects residents and visitors to local food businesses in the area has officially launched a unique trail. I'm WFIR's Gene Moreno.
5: The NAACP is now joining the fight to overturn Virginia's redistricting ruling at the U.S. Supreme Court, adding to the emergency appeal already filed by Attorney General Jay Jones. Both appeals remain unlikely. I'm WFIR's Ian Price.
0: Virginia Tech student newspaper The Collegiate Times going primarily digital after 123 years of print publication. The Roanoke Times supports the paper will reduce its print edition as it shifts its focus online. And a local first responder football team will take the field tomorrow in memory of 10-year-old Autumn Bushman. The Roanoke Rampage will host a police and fire team from California at Salem Football Stadium. Autumn's mother, Summer Bushman, will serve as guest of honor and take part in the ceremonial coin toss. Gates open at 2, kickoff 3:15. Tickets are $10. Children 12 and under free.
3: Gianna Gelosi. President Trump headed home after a two-day summit in China. Fox Business's Edward Lawrence has a recap.
6: In China, the president says that he secured a commitment for China to buy 200 Boeing jets. Also guarantees that China will buy more agriculture and live up to commitments in buying soybeans from American farmers. The president positioning the U.S. to make sure that China refuses to help Iran and pressures to reopen the Strait of Hormuz.
3: Supreme Court will allow an abortion pill to be available by mail, keeping a lower court ruling on hold. That ruling determined an in-person visit to a doctor was necessary to receive the medication. The companies asked the Supreme Court to block the lower court's decision and allow patients to receive the pills by mail. Thursday, the High Court granted the drug maker's emergency request while the legal challenge plays out. It's Fox's Kristen Goodwin. 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
6: Host the Preakness Stakes for the first and likely only time this weekend. As the historic racetrack enters its final chapter, racing expected to end next year before the property is converted into a training facility. Once home to packed grandstands and stars like Secretariat, Laurel now draws only a few hundred regulars on many race days. Supporters say the track represents more than gambling as horse racing contracts nationwide. The Preakness could also deliver a storybook ending. Hometown horse Taj Mahal will run with trainer Brittany Russell and jockey Sheldon Russell representing their longtime home track. Meanwhile, it's not quite Memorial Day, but flags around the nation at half staff today until sunset. Fox's Kristen Goodwin tells us why.
7: President Trump calling for flags to be lowered to half staff in recognition of Peace Officers Memorial Day. President John F. Kennedy designating May 15th as Peace Officers Memorial Day in 1962. The observance, which falls during National Police Week, pays tribute to all those serving in federal, state, and local law enforcement and all those who have died in the line of duty. Reflecting on the day, President Trump saying in a statement, "Our grateful country joins them in honoring the memory of the fallen officers who gave their lives protecting their fellow citizens, and we stand resolutely beside the families they left behind." Kristen Goodwin, Fox News.
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9: It's shaping up to be a great couple of days to spend poolside or lakeside this weekend. Highs today will be mild and comfortable in the 70s for most of our hometowns. And starting tomorrow, we are turning up the thermostat. Highs reach the 80s for most of us on Saturday, and there is potential to catch a stray rumble of thunder for some. Sunday begins a several-day stretch where highs max out in the 90s. Practicing heat safety and staying hydrated will be very important through early next week. We are tracking a good bit of sunshine throughout this weekend and early next week as well, but we're following a potentially stormy setup following this dry stretch. Any rain is much needed in light of our current extreme drought, but warm air and rising humidity could give way to some elevated thunderstorm potential. Nothing is certain right now, but we'll continue to bring updates on any unsettled weather as we get a bit closer. From WDBJ 7, I'm First Alert Meteorologist Ava Herrera on WFIR.
8: Right now, sunshine and 48 degrees. The Hills reality TV show villain Spencer Pratt, running for mayor of Los Angeles, promising to tackle the city's disorder and dysfunction. Pratt's campaign was initially met with skepticism, but is now gaining momentum from viral videos as early voting begins. The Republican Pratt focuses on populist themes, criticizing liberal governance and highlighting issues including homelessness. Now, despite Pratt's creative campaign, he faces a challenge in the heavily Democratic city. Mayor Karen Bass seeking a second term and has strong Democratic support. Pratt says he knows, quote, what the consequences of failed leadership are. Bass tells Fox News she thinks Pratt, quote, is about his own celebrity. Today, Fed Reserve Chair Jerome Powell's last day as chairman, but he's staying on the Board of Governors for now.
10: Despite pressure from President Trump to leave the chair position, Jay Powell stayed on until his second four-year term ended, and that's today. He said late last month, rather than leave entirely, he'd stay on the Board of Governors because of the Trump administration's initial effort to investigate cost overruns of the Federal Reserve building renovations.
11: My concern is really about the series of legal attacks on the Fed, which threaten our ability to conduct monetary policy without considering political factors.
10: Powell made those remarks even after the U.S. Attorney's Office in D.C. closed the criminal investigation and turned the case over to the Fed's Office of Inspector General. Jessica Rosenthal, Fox News.
12: Former employees of the now-defunct Spirit Airlines have filed a class-action lawsuit alleging they were not given ample notice of the airline's closure before they all lost their jobs earlier this month. The plaintiffs are seeking 60 days of wages and benefits from the company and are asking the court to cover all 17,000 affected employees. Dave Packer, ABC News.
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14: Streaming this week, Good Omens on Prime Video returns for a special one-off series finale. Michael Sheen and David Tennant are back for a 90-minute special wrap-up to the popular show as their characters, an angel and a demon, face the second coming and each other. Also on Prime Video off campus, a new romantic drama series set around a college hockey team.
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14: On A&E Squatters, a new docuseries following Flash Shelton and his team as they help homeowners reclaim properties taken over by illegal occupants. On Hulu, Welcome to Wrexham Season 5, Ryan Reynolds and Rob McElhenney are back for the club's highest stakes season yet. Friday on Paramount Plus, Dutton Ranch, Kelly Riley and Cole Hauser leave Yellowstone for South Texas with Annette Bening as the rival they didn't see coming. That's Fox Tube on Fox News.
17: Securing America.
18: CENTCOM Commander Admiral Brad Cooper testified before the Senate Armed Services Committee Thursday, where a main topic of conversation was the ongoing war in Iran. The admiral recapped the goal of Operation Epic Fury.
19: The mission is to degrade Iran's ability to project power on its neighbors and U.S. interests.
18: Cooper also specified how effective the campaign has been in weakening Iran.
19: The defense industrial base for their drones and their missiles and their navy were degraded by 90%.
18: Cooper testified Iran can no longer project power through its proxies.
19: There are no resources and equipment that are flowing from Iran to Hamas, Hezbollah, or the Houthis.
18: He said the bottom line is,
19: across every domain, they've been significantly degraded.
18: Cooper also said that Iran did have enriched uranium topping 60%, which at that level can only be used for weapons. Kevin Ureskin, Fox News.
20: 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That's the start. California's governor approved a nearly $200 million contract to replace five-year-old tablets with brand new ones for every single prisoner at zero cost to inmates. Now, the new tablets come with no content restrictions under a taxpayer-funded program called Digital Equality. 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California calls it equality. I call it a major problem nobody's talking loudly enough about. Hey, be sure to get my five-star rated newsletter now at GetKim.com.
8: Oh, good Friday morning to you. Welcome into the Roanoke Valley's Morning News. Appreciate you listening in on your ride to work. No traffic issues at the moment. Hot weekend on the way. Weather-wise, we'll tell you about it on the way. Top local stories to follow.
21: I'm Gene Moreno. Patterned in part after similar efforts elsewhere, the Roanoke Region Food and Farm Trail had its official launch yesterday.
22: I'm Ian Price. A Roanoke dance studio is closed with no explanation, and a recital is less than 3 weeks away.
8: An unusually cool spring is going to turn into a lot like early summer tomorrow, but we begin today sunny with a high at 76. Winds will die down. Tonight, partly cloudy, 52. And we should have sunshine tomorrow with a high at about 87. By Sunday, it's hot, 91, and sunshine. Some much-needed rain, though, could be in the forecast by mid to latter part of next week. Sunny right now, it's 48 degrees. Top stories, ABC News.
0: From the heart of Virginia's Blue Ridge, this is WFIR Roanoke. 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
1: From ABC News, I'm Chuck Sievertson. Good morning. Talking about Taiwan tariffs and the Strait of Hormuz this past hour. President Trump on Air Force One telling reporters about the two-day summit in China they're flying back from. The president saying the issue of Taiwan came up, but that he made no promises to President Xi on the U.S.'s next steps.
17: He feels very strongly. I made no commitment either way. We'll see what happens.
1: And?
17: We didn't discuss tariffs. I mean, they're paying tariffs. They're paying substantial tariffs, but we didn't discuss.
23: Trump, who brought along with him over a dozen top American business leaders, also touting what he claims are, quote, fantastic trade deals, saying China will be buying American soybeans and 200 Boeing planes. But the Chinese have not confirmed these commitments.
1: ABC News Chief White House Correspondent Mary Bruce. Mr. Trump also says he thinks China's President Xi will try to help get Iran, an ally, to reopen the Strait of Hormuz. Sources tell ABC News President Trump might be preparing to drop a lawsuit he filed against the Internal Revenue Service. It was in relation to the 2019 leak of his tax returns. The proposed settlement would create a $1.7 billion fund for claims from January 6th rioters. ABC News Washington Managing Editor Catherine Falders.
24: The commission is in large part picked by the attorney general, by the acting attorney general in this case. I'm told by sources that Trump can also fire anybody on this commission. It could be at his discretion. He doesn't have to say why. The decisions that this commission that oversees the fund makes, they don't have to be made public.
1: In Oklahoma, a judge has allowed Richard Glossop to be released from death row with a monitoring device ahead of a new trial. He's been locked up for nearly 30 years for an alleged murder-for-hire plot targeting his boss. The Supreme Court agreed that prosecutors had knowingly allowed false testimony from a witness. You're listening to ABC News.
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1: The shooting and house fire in Santa Clara, California, a week ago is now a suspected targeted murder-suicide. Police say one brother is the suspected killer of the other brother.
28: As the fire intensified and additional gunfire continued, officers began evacuating nearby homes, establishing containment, and coordinating a large-scale public safety response.
1: Santa Clara Police Chief Corey Morgan. What could affect Wall Street today are reports on manufacturing and industrial production. There's hope for an experimental drug to allow pancreatic cancer patients to live better and longer. The FDA has okayed limited use for some patients. Dr. Brandon Huffman, cancer specialist at Dana-Farber Cancer Institute.
29: It's a targeted therapy, and the early trial data that were just published in the New England Journal of Medicine showed that it's well tolerated. It's a once-a-day pill. And it really works.
1: Finding high death rates and disturbing conditions, an undercover investigation into Romania's publicly funded shelters for stray dogs carried out by the International Animal Welfare Organization, Fourpaws. No comment so far from Romania's National Veterinary Agency. It's Friday, May 15th. On this date in 1928, Disney's Mickey Mouse and Minnie Mouse made their first appearances in a short test film that was not widely distributed, called Plane Crazy. Mickey was a pilot romancing Minnie. Chuck Sievertson, ABC News.
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8: 8:05, getting a start to the day, 48 degrees.
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8: 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As WFIR's Gene Moreno reports.
21: 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Think of the Crooked Road Trail or a brew pub trail. 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
4: 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So we have a docu-series called Good Food, Good People with a documentarian who's been going out and capturing footage of farms and interviews with farmers, pairing that with the trail. 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
21: The Roanoke Food Shed Network created the Roanoke Region Food and Farm Trail to help kick it off. There are scavenger hunts at trail participants on Saturday at the Leap Hub on Patterson Avenue, the Grandin Farmers Market, and other venues. On Sunday, you can tour the Smoke and Chimneys Trout Farm in Craig County. 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
8: Up ahead, another appeal to the U.S. Supreme Court attempting to get the voter-approved congressional maps reinstated. In one locality hitting pause on its sweeping zoning rewrite, I'm Joey Self.
22: A dime, Ian Price, still ahead. Roanoke delegate Sam Rasul is publicly opposing the planned expansion of flock surveillance technology in the city.
3: Conditions today are a hometown home run. We could see some lingering breezy winds into the early afternoon, but for the most part, sunshine and comfortable air in the 70s sets the tone as we close out the work week. However, this weekend is looking to bring the heat. Highs tomorrow reach the mid to upper 80s with some mostly sunny skies. Now, most of us will stay dry for your Saturday, but daytime heating could result in a pop-up thunderstorm for a few hometowns. From WDBJ7, I'm First Alert Meteorologist Ava Herrera on WFIR.
8: No traffic issues right now. 48 degrees. More news, Annie and Price.
22: Joey, the NAACP is now joining the fight to overturn Virginia's redistricting ruling at the U.S. Supreme Court, adding to the emergency appeal already filed by Attorney General Jay Jones. The Virginia Mercury reports the civil rights organization filed its own request asking the high court to reinstate the voter-approved congressional map that Virginia Supreme Court struck down. Franklin County has hit pause on its sweeping zoning rewrite after supervisors decided this week the draft wasn't ready for public review. The process had been underway for 2 years. Supervisors say recent changes in state law created gaps that need to be corrected first. The proposed ordinance included restrictions on future data centers, a key concern for some residents. No firm timeline for resuming the process has been set, though one supervisor hopes it won't take longer than a year. A Roanoke homeless ministry will be forced to remove its outdoor lockers and portable restroom after losing its zoning appeal this week, as we've been telling you here on WFIR. This came after the least of these ministry was cited back in February for those issues. During the public comments period at the hearing, supporter John Shaver spoke about TLOT.
5: It's a stepping stone. It's a place to have their goods, their medication, their personal belongings, where they can be safe when they go on a job interview and they try to become a productive servant to the world.
22: The board recognized the importance of those services for Roanoke's homeless population, but agreed with the city that they are permitted under the property's downtown zoning designation. No deadline for removal has been set. A Roanoke dance studio is closed with no real explanation, and a recital is less than 3 weeks away. Ardell Stone School of Dance
6: on Wednesday shut its doors with a sign up and an email to parents saying, quote, legally, we cannot say anything further. The adjacent dance supply store is also closed. The studio's May 30th recital at the Berglund Center Performing Arts Theater is still on the calendar. Studio owner Lynn Hungate has not responded to requests for comment. Live in the WFIR News Center, I'm Ian Price.
8: 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We will tell you why. And a full sports report around the corner in a few minutes. WFIR, depend on it.
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8: Sunny today, 76, partly cloudy tonight, and then sunny and warm for the weekend. Right now it's 48 degrees, fair. Back over to Ian Price.
6: Joey, Roanoke delegate Sam Rasul is publicly opposing the planned expansion of flock surveillance technology in the city. Rasul, a Democrat who represents most of Roanoke in the House of Delegates, in an op-ed on Cardinal News, is calling on city council to pump the brakes before finalizing contracts for a network of acoustic sensors, devices that he says could record residents' voices. The city already has flock license plate readers on local roads. City council approved the Raven gunshot detection system last month, but contracts have not yet been signed and no devices have been installed. The Roanoke Women's Foundation held its 21st annual luncheon at the Taubman Museum of Art yesterday, a celebration of women in the arts and arts education in the community. One of the two honorees was Judy Larson, former director of the Taubman Museum of Art, when it was at Center in the Square as the Art Museum of Western Virginia.
13: Women get written out of art history. I don't know why that is. I think it has turned around in the 21st century, but this luncheon today is trying to write something that hasn't been terribly right for decades, maybe centuries. The women were always there. They just rarely made the art history book or the lecture or the important collection. They were passed over.
6: Judy Larson was with the Art Museum of Western Virginia when Randall Stout was hired to design the Taubman building. She left before it opened in 2008 for a museum post in California. Also honored was Joanne Lionheart Casullo, a board member for the Taubman Museum and Roanoke College. Carilion Clinic CEO Emeritus Nancy Agee, who rose from nurse to the top post at Carilion, was the keynote speaker. Some of the best young amateur golfers in the country, maybe some will be future pros, are in Roanoke this weekend for the Scott Robertson Memorial Tournament, which benefits First Tee of Roanoke Valley. The organization helps create opportunities for very young players to learn the game while building character, as tournament chair John Newton tells WDBJ7.
14: We want to teach the children the values of golf, which is the integrity, the sportsmanship, really making them better life citizens. If they happen to be good golfers, that's wonderful, but that's not really the mission.
6: First round play in the Scott Robertson Memorial at Roanoke Country Club begins this morning. You're never more than 10 minutes from local news. Mornings on WFIR. I'm Ian Price.
8: 8:14 sports time at WFIR. Let's begin with the NBA playoffs. Tonight we have Detroit at Cleveland. San Antonio will be in Minnesota. The NHL playoffs last evening. Montreal beat Buffalo 6-3, taking a 3-2 series lead. and Vegas down Anaheim 5-1, winning the series and advancing to the Western Conference Final tomorrow, Buffalo at Montreal. Baseball, Carolina League last night, Salem beat Fredericksburg 6-3, and it was Wilson over Hill City 7-3. Major League Baseball, Philly by Boston 3-1, Cincinnati downs Washington 15-1, the Cubs shut out Atlanta 2-0. Tonight, Boston at Atlanta, Baltimore and Washington, Yankees at Mets. College baseball, the NCAA Division III tournament getting underway today. Penn State Barron at Lynchburg. Bridgewater is at Scranton. Farmingdale State at Shenandoah. Randolph making it at Trinity. Other games this weekend, Clemson at Virginia Tech. Virginia at Louisville. Liberty at Middle Tennessee. JMU at Old Dominion. Citadel at VMI. Radford at Charleston Southern. And then we have high school baseball on the schedule today. Lord Bonneton at Northside. Hidden Valley at Cave Spring. William Fleming is at Franklin County. Gillespie at Salem and William Byrd at Stan River. College softball, the NCAA Division III tournament yesterday. Virginia Wesleyan beat John Jay 14-0. The NCAA Division I tournament starting up today. Virginia Tech will play South Alabama in Louisiana. Hokies head softball coach Pete DeMore says they know they can hang with the good teams because of what they did in the regular season.
15: 6-0 against the SEC. Georgia's a 10 seed, I think, and we went there and played pretty well and won two games on their field. You keep getting better and better and better. I think we're better now than we were in February.
8: Also in the NCAA Division I softball tournament later today, Virginia plays Indiana in Knoxville. High school softball this afternoon, Salem at Pulaski, Northside at Lord Bonneton, K-Spring at Hidden Valley, Stan River at William Byrd. After a few days of announcements, the full 2026 NFL schedule was officially released last night, and Fox's Greg Thompson breaks down some of the key matchups.
16: The season opens with a Super Bowl rematch. The defending champion Seattle Seahawks hosting the New England Patriots on Wednesday, September 9th. As for holidays, Thanksgiving starts with the Bears visiting the Lions, followed by the Eagles at Cowboys, and then at night, the Chiefs in Buffalo. And the Bills and Bears players might actually need to sit their families down for a talk. Those teams are actually playing on both Thanksgiving and Christmas. All three Christmas games are 2025 playoff rematches. The Bears will play the Packers, while the Bills will be in Denver to play the Broncos, and the LA Rams visit Seattle. Meanwhile, the annual Black Friday game will be the Broncos visiting the Steelers. We're going to have a New Year's Eve game, the Ravens at the Bengals. Greg Thompson, Fox News.
8: Meanwhile, Washington at Carolina opens September 13th. Commanders at the Eagles, Chicago at Carolina. College football reports saying Peter Bork, a four-star quarterback and top 100 prospect, commits to Virginia Tech. Golf round two of the PGA Championship getting underway this morning in Pennsylvania. Scottie Scheffler with a share of the lead at 300 par. NASCAR, the All-Star Race Sunday at Dover. And in horse racing, get ready for the Preakness tomorrow on S-Sports. WFIR.
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8: A Friday morning commute. Traffic looks good. We've made it up to 51 degrees.
3: Pop-up storms are possible this weekend. I'm First Alert meteorologist Ava Herrera.
8: Going to run down top local stories.
21: Patterned in part after similar initiatives elsewhere, the Roanoke Food Shed Network has worked with local partners to create a network of local farms and food businesses. The Roanoke Region Food and Farm Trail had its official launch yesterday. I'm WFIR's Gene Moreno.
17: Virginia is dealing with its first measles outbreak of the year. At least 12 cases have been confirmed in Buckingham County, and health officials say the actual number is likely higher. Virginia has confirmed 35 measles cases statewide so far this year, compared to just 5 in all of 2025. I'm WFIR's Ian Price.
8: Governor Spanberger has signed a bipartisan package of health care bills, including a $35 cap on monthly insulin costs for state-regulated plans. The bills also limit prior authorization delays and require insurers to offer plans that cap monthly prescription drug costs. Spanberger says every measure passed with bipartisan support. And a local first responder football team will take the field tomorrow in memory of 10-year-old Autumn Bushman. The Roanoke Rampage will host a police and fire team from California at Salem Football Stadium. Autumn's mother, Summer Bushman, will serve as guest of honor and take part in the ceremonial coin toss. Gates open at 2, kickoff 3:15, tickets $10, children 12 and under are free. Time now for the Money Monitor and business headlines this morning. The number of Americans filing for jobless aid rose last week but remains historically low despite the economic uncertainty caused by the war in Iran. That from the Labor Department. According to the Commerce Department, shoppers pulled back on spending in April as higher gas prices fueled by the Iran war meant less money left over for non-essential goods. And wholesale inflation is soaring. Producer prices rose 6% from a year earlier, most since December 22, as the 10-week Iran war pushed up energy prices and put pressure on companies to pass along higher costs to consumers. Regular gas on average for our region this morning, starting at $4.24 a gallon, up 2 cents from Thursday.
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6: With the China summit over, investors are back to focusing on the Iran conflict. Brent crude, the global benchmark, has topped $109 a barrel. West Texas Intermediate at $105. Stock futures are lower after the NASDAQ and S&P closed at records yesterday, and the Dow closed over 50,000 for the first time in months. Luxury giant LVMH is selling the Marc Jacobs brand to G3, which owns dozens of licenses for several fashion brands, including Karl Lagerfeld and WHP, which manages licenses for Vera Wang. Marc Jacobs will stay with the brand as creative director. And investor Bill Ackman says his Pershing Square is purchasing a stake in Microsoft. He says the price of Microsoft shares right now is highly attractive. That's your Fox Business Report. I'm Jenny Coselda, invested in you.
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8: Today begins a warming trend that lasts through next week. Most of us will be seeing a comfortable end to the work in the school week with highs in the 70s today. Any commencement ceremonies for graduates this weekend, however, looking to bring the heat. Saturday we'll see sunny skies and highs in the 80s. A pop-up thunderstorm is possible during the early weekend as well. Sunday will be downright hot. Temperatures come within a couple degrees of previous daytime high records, and UV levels will be very high as well. Be sure to practice heat safety this weekend by drinking plenty of water and lathering on the sunscreen. Overnight lows during the weekend will also be comfortable, dipping down to the 60s, and highs in the 90s persist through early next week. Rising humidity also gives way to a potentially stormy setup for your Wednesday and Thursday. We'll bring you updates in the coming days. From WDBJ 7, I'm First Alert Meteorologist Ava Herrera on WFIR.
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10: What is your read on President Xi? I mean, you read that their economy is struggling. You read that he's isolated. You read both Putin and President Xi have a pretty high degree of paranoia. What is your read as you look at President Xi from a distance going into the meeting?
11: Yeah, I think my read has been what I think has been for a while, and that is China has a plan. I mean, they clearly view themselves, they believe they will be the world's most powerful country. They'll surpass the United States, and they have a plan to do it. And they're executing on that plan, and I don't blame them. If I were the Chinese government, I'd have the same plan. We, on the other hand, don't view it that way, and we don't want to see anything. We're not trying to constrain China, but their rise cannot come at our expense.
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17: I'm Gene Moreno with Tyler Lyon from the Grandin Film Lab, The Sheep Detectives. Every night a shepherd reads aloud a murder mystery, pretending a sheep can understand. Then he's found dead. The sheep realize at once that it was a murder, and they think they know everything about how to go about solving it. And surprise, they can talk. And Hugh Jackman is the shepherd, George Hart. Another really different type of role for Hugh Jackman. He's sort of covering the whole gamut.
18: He's a versatile performer, you know, equally at home in action movies and dramas as he is in comedies and musicals.
17: This sort of reminds me of maybe a little bit about Clue, The Sheep, and most of the guest stars in this movie, some big names in this movie, Regina Hall, Bryan Cranston, Julia Louis-Dreyfus, Patrick Stewart. You hear them as the voice of these sheep, almost like a Clue type of movie, a whodunit.
18: Yeah, this is like Agatha Christie meets Babe.
17: And of course, the police on the case seem clueless, so it's up to the sheep detectives whittle down a whole range of suspects. Kind of a fun movie, maybe more of a family movie?
18: Yeah, I think this will be something that audiences can have a little bit of lighter fare, enjoy themselves, try to also figure out the mystery, but not take themselves too seriously while enjoying the fun on the farm.
17: Right. Emma Thompson's actually one of the on-screen people. She's the executor of George Hardy's will, and she looks like this is another kind of a stretch for her, kind of a light comedy.
18: Yeah, another performer who just runs the gamut in terms of what she's able to do. Obviously very known for some heavy period dramas and other things that she's done like that, but equally at home again as a comedic performer with movies like Stranger Than Fiction and even the Arnold Schwarzenegger movie Junior.
17: Director Kyle Bald has a long history with animated features, co-directed films like Minions and Despicable Me 3, so this should be right up his alley.
18: Yeah, this is a director that definitely knows what modern audiences care about in terms of laughing and having fun.
16: Well, that was Tyler Lyon at the movies. The Sheep Detectives playing this weekend at the Grandin Theater.
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16: And no traffic issues to tell you at the moment, so smooth sailing. As you head off to work on the morning commute this morning, update on the weekend weather on the way. Top local stories, 2 minutes.
17: I'm Gene Moreno. A new initiative that connects residents and visitors to local food businesses in the area has officially launched a unique trail.
19: I'm Ian Price. Radford University's nursing school's record-breaking graduating class is mostly staying in Southwest Virginia.
16: All right, the weather for today, kicking off the weekend in a nice way. Sunny and 76. The winds will die down considerably. Tonight, partly cloudy. We have an overnight low at 52. Tomorrow is sunny, and we get a high at about 87. Sunday is sunny, warmer is still. Downright hot on Sunday at 91, and we'll be in the 90s. It looks like for several days next week with the possibility of some needed rain and storms. Right now, again, no traffic issues. We have sunshine, temperature holding at 51 degrees. Forecast high today at 76. 8:30 at WFIR. 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
20: ABC News, I'm Chuck Sievertson. They didn't discuss tariffs, says President Trump to reporters in the past hour on Air Force One, flying back from the two-day summit in Beijing. The president saying he made no promises to President Xi about Taiwan.
21: He feels very strongly. I made no commitment either way. We'll see what happens.
20: Mr. Trump touting what he claims are fantastic trade deals, China buying American soybeans and Boeing planes, but the Chinese have not confirmed anything. Sources tell ABC News that President Trump might be preparing to drop a lawsuit he filed against the IRS connected with the 2019 leak of his tax returns. The proposed settlement would create a $1.7 billion fund for claims from January 6th rioters. An Oklahoma judge has allowed Richard Glossip to be released from death row ahead of a new trial. He's been locked up for nearly 30 years for an alleged murder-for-hire plot targeting his boss. Supreme Court agreed that prosecutors allowed false testimony. This is ABC News.
7: This is the Roanoke Valley's Morning News with Joey Self on WFIR Roanoke.
16: Good morning and welcome into Friday sunshine, 51 degrees.
8: Next week features some summer sizzle and some storms.
16: And our top local story, patterned in part after similar initiatives elsewhere, the Roanoke Food Shed Network has worked with local partners to create a network of local farms and food businesses. The Roanoke Region Food and Farm Trail had its official launch yesterday. More with WFIR's Gene Moreno.
17: We reported previously on the Food and Farm Trail, but yesterday was the official launch date of the trail's website and a sneak peek at part two of a six-part docuseries the Roanoke Food Shed Network is putting together, telling the stories of those who produce and sell food at local farmers markets or to regional restaurants and small grocery stores. Cam Turian, Garden Variety Harvests, is a member of the Food and Farm Trail.
22: When the food is grown in the right way and it gets into the right kitchen, those stories compel eaters to tell them. But telling these stories takes time and effort and consistency. Efforts like the Food and Farm Trail help to coordinate and optimize our efforts as we market our farm businesses.
17: Mo McGonigal is director of the Roanoke Food Shed Network. She notes that tomorrow and Sunday there are community events taking place to help celebrate the Food and Farm Trail official launch.
23: Starting at 9:15, you can meet at Cardinal Bike and join a community bike ride for a scavenger hunt across four trail stops. You can also do this scavenger hunt on your own. 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And then Sunday at 4 p.m., Smoke and Chimneys, moving out to Craig County, Smoke and Chimneys Farm Tour.
17: Smoke and Chimneys is a trout farm. Check out the video docuseries and a full rundown on this weekend's events on the Roanoke Food and Farm Trail website. Gene Moreno, WFIR News.
16: Coming up, Virginia dealing with its first measles outbreak of the year. And Governor Spanberger announcing that April revenues grew compared to the previous April. I'm Joey Self.
19: And I'm Ian Price. Still ahead, local healthcare providers are increasingly using artificial intelligence tools. And Carilion Clinic is among the health systems leading the way.
8: Starting today, we are cranking up the heat. Yesterday brought some fall feel, but today we are much more comfortable. Some breezy winds linger throughout lunchtime, but overall we'll see some quiet and mild conditions with clear skies and highs in the mid-70s. The warm-up continues tomorrow with highs reaching the mid to upper 80s and some mostly dry conditions. Rising humidity and daytime warmth could result in a pop-up thunderstorm, so be sure to have your First Alert weather app ready to go for the weekend ahead. From WDBJ 7, I'm First Alert meteorologist Ava Herrera on WFIR.
16: Sunny right now, it is 51 degrees. More news, Sunny and Price.
19: Joey, Virginia's dealing with its first measles outbreak of the year. At least 12 cases have been confirmed in Buckingham County, and health officials say the actual number is likely higher. The first case was confirmed May 8th.
0: in a school-aged child who had not traveled recently, suggesting the virus was already circulating locally. None of the 12 patients reported recent travel. Buckingham County's vaccination rate of about 86% falls below the roughly 95% threshold experts say is needed to prevent outbreaks. Virginia has confirmed 35 measles cases statewide so far this year, compared to just 5 in all of 2025. Governor Abigail Spanberger today announced that April revenues grew 6.9% compared to the previous April. A release says on a fiscal year-to-date basis, through the first 10 months of fiscal year 2026, collections have grown 7.3%. Growth has been driven by strong individual income tax and strong sales tax receipts. While corporate income taxes have lagged compared to the official forecast assumed in the amended budget, revenues are ahead of expectations by 3.3%. Virginia voters could start casting ballots next month for an unusually timed August primary. Early voting starts June 18th for the August 4th primary, and races come after Virginia's Supreme Court ruled the current congressional maps will stay in place for this year's elections, which is still a bit unsettled with actions still sitting in front of the U.S. Supreme Court. WFIR political analyst and Radford University political science chair Chapman Rackaway says the recent redistricting referendum is not a good comparison for normal turnout outside the month of November.
1: When we're thinking about turnout, we normally think about it in more general election terms. So in a midterm, you might be thinking of a target of 35, 40% voter turnout, right? But this is a primary, and our primaries tend to be somewhere between 7 and 10%. The redistricting referendum was a huge anomaly. We've never seen off-cycle election turnout that high.
0: Virginia has open primaries, so voters do not register by party before taking part. Registration deadline is July 24th. Radford University's nursing school is celebrating a record graduating class, about 350 new nurses this academic year, surpassing the previous high of under 300. The dean says most graduates already have jobs and are staying in Southwest Virginia, with Carilion Clinic as the top employer. Radford also unveiled a new mobile clinic, a repurposed RV, that'll bring healthcare directly to rural communities, starting with its first trip today. It was a hit in the past, so Roanoke County Parks, Recreation, and Tourism is bringing it back tomorrow. Parkside Picks, a community yard sale and flea market at Greenhill Park from 8 a.m. until noon. Alex North is with Roanoke County Parks, Recreation, and Tourism.
2: That's really gained a lot of traction and popularity over the last 2 years as we're in our third year of the event. This year, we have over 125 vendors, which is double what we've had the last few years. So it's really gaining some traction, and we're looking forward to having that this year. If you're looking for some hidden treasures, some vintage finds, collectibles, handmade crafts, household goods, you name it, there's vendors there selling it.
0: Parkside Picks at Greenhill Park tomorrow is free admission. A food truck and Kind Brew coffee will also be on hand. Live in the WFIR News Center, I'm Ian Price.
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0: technology last July. Providers say it cuts down on after-hours paperwork and lets them focus more on patients. Both systems require patient consent and say human providers remain responsible for all final medical decisions. A Radford-based nonprofit has received a $3.7 million federal grant to support Head Start programs across the New River Valley. New River Community Action serves more than 200 children in Radford and Floyd, Giles, Montgomery, and Pulaski counties through the program. Radford City Public Schools has its own preschool program, but with Head Start, it's able to assist almost twice as many families. New River Community Action CEO Jennifer Smith tells WDBJ 7.
1: Regardless of government funding, we still have to fundraise about $1 million a year to get this program to deliver the services that are needed. A lot of that comes directly from community partners that allow us to use space for free, local churches or our partners at Radford Public School System or other entities that donate supplies.
0: New River Community Action hopes to eventually expand its Head Start programming so it can offer services to families even when school is out for the summer. You're never more than 10 minutes from local news. Mornings on WFIR. I'm Ian Price.
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4: A better life with Dr. Sanjay Gupta.
5: Getting your heart broken can be really rough. It'll happen to most of us at some point in our lives. It's not just an emotional experience. It's a physical one, too, often described as getting the wind knocked out of you, a knot in your stomach, trouble sleeping. I recently spoke about this with Dr. Yoram Yovel, a psychiatrist and neuroscientist. He was on my podcast, Chasing Life. Now, he told me heartbreak doesn't have to last forever. And while your inclination might be to withdraw, isolate, and shut down, it's often the opposite of what supports healing. One of the things that helps us the most is reconnecting to other people you love. And the reverse is also true, he said. If someone you care about is struggling, don't give up on them. You hold the power to comfort loved ones that are in deep physical or emotional distress. I'm Dr. Sanjay Gupta, helping you live a better life.
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11: 8:45 sports time at WFIR. We start with the NHL playoffs. Montreal beat Buffalo 6-3, taking a 3-2 series lead. Vegas over Anaheim 5-1. They win the series, advance to the Western Conference final to beat Colorado. After the game last night, courtesy of the NHL, we hear from Anaheim head coach

0: Joel Quenneville.
1: Obviously, Vegas got better every single game. They played very well. They checked well. They deserve the win.
0: Tomorrow, it's Buffalo at Montreal. NBA playoffs tonight, Detroit at Cleveland, Spurs at Minnesota. Baseball, Carolina League, Salem beat Fredericksburg 6-3, Wilson over Hill City 7-3. Major League Baseball, Phillies by Boston, it was 3-1. The Reds down Washington 15-1. Cubs shut out the Braves 2-0. Tonight, Boston at Atlanta, Baltimore at Washington, Yankees at the Mets. College baseball, the NCAA D3 tournament starting today. Penn State, Barron at Lynchburg, Bridgewater at Scranton, Farmingdale State at Shenandoah, Randolph-Macon at Trinity. Other games this weekend, we have Clemson at Virginia Tech, UVA at Louisville, Liberty at Middle Tennessee, JMU at Old Dominion, Citadel at VMI, Radford at Charleston Southern. High school baseball today, Lord Botetourt at Northside, Hidden Valley at Cave Spring, William Fleming at Franklin County, Pulaski at Salem, William Byrd at Stanton River. College softball, the NCAA Division III tournament yesterday, Virginia Wesleyan beat John Jay 14-0. Meanwhile, the NCAA Division I softball tournament cranks up today. Virginia Tech against South Alabama and Louisiana, and the Cavaliers take on Indiana and Knoxville. High school softball this afternoon, Salem at Pulaski, Northside at Lord Botetourt, Cave Spring at Hidden Valley, and Stanton River at William Byrd. College football reports say Peter Bork, four-star quarterback, top 100 prospect, commits to the Hokies. The NFL released the 2026 regular season schedule last evening. Season opens September 9th with a Super Bowl rematch with the Patriots and Seahawks. Washington and Carolina kick off September 13th. Commanders at Philly, Chicago at Carolina. In golf, Scottie Scheffler with a share of the lead as they head to round two of the PGA Championship. Locally, the Scott Robertson Memorial underway this morning at Roanoke Country Club. NASCAR, the All-Star Race Sunday at Dover. Horse racing the Preakness tomorrow on X Sports WFIR.
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0: All right, traffic rolling along smoothly. We have sunshine and 51 degrees.
3: This weekend is bringing the heat. I'm First Alert meteorologist Ava Herrera.
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4: Regional farmers markets, farm-to-table eateries, brew pubs, organic farms, and more. A new initiative that connects residents and visitors to local food businesses in the area has officially launched a unique trail. I'm WFIR's Gene Moreno.
5: The NAACP is now joining the fight to overturn Virginia's redistricting ruling at the U.S. Supreme Court, adding to the emergency appeal already filed by Attorney General Jay Jones. Both appeals remain unlikely. I'm WFIR's Ian Price.
0: Virginia Tech student newspaper, the Collegiate Times, going primarily digital after 123 years of print publication. The Roanoke Times supporting the paper will reduce its print edition as it shifts its focus online. Fox News.
6: Fox News, I'm CJ Papa. President Trump meeting the reporters on Air Force One as it flies back to the States, describing his conversation with China's President Xi on this touchy topic.
7: On Taiwan, he does not want to see a fight for independence because that would be a very strong confrontation.
6: The president added he has not made a decision on whether a major U.S. sale of arms to Taiwan will move forward. The two leaders also spoke about the Islamic Republic.
7: On Iran, it's very interesting. He feels strongly they can't have a
6: Both of those sound bites from White House video. Ukrainian President Zelensky says a Russian missile strike on a Kyiv apartment building yesterday killed 24 people, including three teenagers. 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
8: The experience of striking a person on the runway was clearly horrifying for the pilots of Frontier Flight 4345. For passengers on the right side of the plane.
9: They actually saw portions of the individual's body go through the engine, which you can imagine must be a very traumatic experience.
8: Attorney Andres Pereira represents several of those passengers and has drawn up a $10 million lawsuit claiming the perimeter security system failed to keep 41-year-old Michael Mott from walking onto runway 17 left and taking his own life. Jim Ryan, ABC News.
10: The BBC reports the White House has engaged Denmark in high-level talks to expand the U.S. military presence in Greenland, three new bases which would be formally designated U.S. sovereign territory. The focus would be on surveilling potential Russian and Chinese maritime activity. Earlier this year, President Trump ruled out using force to seize the world's largest island, which he insists the United States must have for national security. Denmark's foreign minister has confirmed talks with the U.S. are taking place. Jonathan Savage,

0: Fox News.
1: All right, coming up on 8:51, Catherine Legg will attempt to add running the double to her racing resume. The 45-year-old British driver going to try to become the first woman to complete the Indy 500 and the Coca-Cola 600 on the same day. According to her NASCAR team, branded management, Legg added the May 24th NASCAR Cup Series race at Charlotte to her schedule and will compete in the number 78 for LeFast Motorsports. She'll race the Indy 500 with AJ Foy Motorsports' number 11 car. She told reporters she welcomed the opportunity more than the milestone. Meanwhile, the Kansas City Chiefs had transformed Arrowhead Stadium to host World Cup games, fulfilling a long-held dream of the Hunt family. The stadium will host 6 pool play games starting next month, including a round of 32 match and a quarterfinal. The first match featuring Argentina and Algeria, June 16th. The stadium was built in 1972, and that meant it had to undergo significant changes to meet FIFA's requirements, including seat removal and field upgrades. The Chiefs have collaborated for nearly a decade to make this happen. To music, a future Rock and Roll Hall of Fame inductee to be celebrated at the American Music Awards.
2: Billy Idol will be honored with a Lifetime Achievement Award later this month at the 52nd Annual American Music Awards. The honor, announced Thursday by CBS and Dick Clark Productions, noted it was in recognition of his incomparable body of work and unparalleled contributions to music. Idol will also perform on the show, joining Carol G, Keith Urban, Riley Green, Cat's Eye, 21 Pilots, and Teddy Swims. Taylor Swift leads this year's nominations with aid. The awards ceremony, hosted by Queen Latifah, airs live from Las Vegas on CBS and Paramount Plus at 8 Eastern, May 25th. Michelle Polino, Fox News.
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5: Thriller As God Is hits theaters today. 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
6: We spent a lot of time together. 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
6: And
7: unpacking histories.
6: Yeah.
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5: 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The David Gordon-directed film will stream on Prime Video. And happy birthday to actor David Krumholtz, who is 48 today. Michelle Franzen, ABC News.
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10: It's shaping up to be a great couple of days to spend poolside or lakeside this weekend. Highs today will be mild and comfortable in the 70s for most of our hometowns, and starting tomorrow, we are turning up the thermostat. Highs reach the 80s for most of us on Saturday, and there is potential to catch a stray rumble of thunder for some. Sunday begins a several-day stretch where highs max out in the 90s. Practicing heat safety and staying hydrated will be very important through early next week. We are tracking a good bit of sunshine throughout this weekend and early next week as well, but we're following a potentially stormy setup following this dry stretch. Any rain is much needed in light of our current extreme drought, but warm air and rising humidity could give way to some elevated thunderstorm potential. Nothing is certain right now, but we'll continue to bring updates on any unsettled weather as we get a bit closer. From WDBJ7, I'm First Alert Meteorologist Ava Herrera on WFIR.
11: Utah's Department of Natural Resources says it's voted to recommend Governor Spencer Cox make an emergency drought declaration.
12: It's really bad. Like, we're seeing conditions that we've never experienced before as a state, and it's statewide. And so we've got to raise awareness. We've got to use less water. We've got to conserve. And we got to be smart with how we use this limited resource.
11: Department Commissioner Joel Ferry speaking with Salt Lake City's Fox 13 News. Officials say the state is facing low stream inflows and above average temperatures, which could also lead to a tough wildfire season, noting the declaration would free up resources and funding to help reduce the impact. Kristen Goodwin, Fox News.
13: These are your political insights from ABC News. Sources say that President Trump is expected to drop his $10 billion lawsuit against the Internal Revenue Service in exchange for the creation of a $1.7 billion fund to compensate allies who claim they were wrongfully targeted by the Biden administration. That includes the nearly 1,600 individuals charged in connection with the January 6th Capitol attack. During their two-day summit, China says President Xi told President Trump the U.S. should back off in supporting Taiwan. When a reporter asked if he talked

0: About Taiwan, Trump only saying,
1: "Did you talk about Taiwan?
2: Great place, incredible. China's beautiful."
0: In the wake of the recent U.S. Supreme Court decision, the South Carolina congressional district of longtime Representative Jim Clyburn may be one of those to be redrawn to favor Republicans. Clyburn saying the country is attempting Jim Crow 2.0. Some experts say redistricting in the South could wipe out up to a third of seats in Congress held by African American legislators. Dave Packer, ABC News.
3: It's May 15th, and this is your Fox Daily Snapshot. Today is National Chocolate Chip Day. It's a day that may never have happened if not for one curious baker from Massachusetts. In 1937, while working at the Toll House Inn in Whitman, Mass., baker Ruth Graves Wakefield chopped up a chocolate bar and added the chunks to her cookie batter. The results were a huge success. Her recipe would eventually be added to Nestle's chocolate bar, complete with a chopping tool. Eventually, the chocolate would be formed into the sweet morsels we see today. Also on this date, in 1991, the 41st President George Herbert Walker Bush took Queen Elizabeth and her husband Prince Philip to a baseball game between the Baltimore Orioles and the Oakland A's at Baltimore's Memorial Stadium. This was not the first time a British monarch had seen a baseball game. President Franklin Roosevelt took King George VI and his wife to a game in 1939. I'm Tushar Saxena, and that's your Fox Daily Snapshot.
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5: I'm Nick DeLucas. Stanley Cup playoffs rolling on with a couple big games. Mitch Marner starting game six in style.
6: Now a chance at the other end. A stop. Oh, what a finish! Mitch Marner backs his way to the crease and finishes at the right post. What a goal for Mitch Marner. 1-0 Knights a minute into game six. Already the Golden Knights in Stanley Cup playoff leader in points.
5: Fox Sports 98.9 on the call. The first of five for the Golden Knights on their way to a 5-1 win in Game 6. Vegas wins the series against Anaheim Golden Knights, advancing to the Western Conference Final, their fifth appearance in nine seasons. In the Eastern Conference in Buffalo, the Canadiens surging in the second period. They score three to win it 6-3 in Game 6. Cole Caulfield, Josh Anderson, and Ivan Demidov scored for Montreal. Jakub Dobysh allowing three goals on the first four shots of the night he faced before finishing with 33 saves. Game six Saturday in Montreal. Canadiens a win away from the Eastern Conference Final. Can Buffalo stay alive? ESPN NHL writer Greg Wyshynski.
7: Well, first of all, they're going to have to rely on Alex Lyon. Now, this guy has been their best goalie all season. They play a tandem, you know, so it's not as if one guy is the all-the-time starter. Lukanen and Lyon swap out their tandem throughout the season, so they're used to playing with both guys. Lyon's been their better goalie. I think he needs to have the best game of the playoffs for him in Montreal in game six to extend this thing.
5: Wyshynski on game night. Round one of the PGA Championship today at Aronimink. After 18 holes, biggest log jam at the top of a major in 57 years, Scottie Scheffler taking advantage of a couple of birdies to card a 3-under, joining Tiger Woods and Brooks Koepka as the only reigning PGA champions to share a lead after round one.
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9: From ABC News, I'm Chuck Sievertson. They didn't discuss tariffs, but they did talk about Taiwan, says President Trump to reporters this morning on Air Force One, flying back from the two-day summit in Beijing. The president saying he made no promises to President Xi about whether a major U.S. sale of weapons to Taiwan will go through.
10: He feels very strongly. I made no commitment either way. We'll see what happens.
9: Mr. Trump, who brought along with him over a dozen top American business leaders touting what he claims are fantastic trade deals, saying China will be buying American soybeans and 200 Boeing planes. But the Chinese have not confirmed those commitments. ABC News Chief White House Correspondent Mary Bruce.
11: Throughout the trip, Trump laying on the flattery.
12: 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I say it to everybody. You're a great leader. Sometimes

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0: and more. A new initiative that connects residents and visitors to local food businesses in the area has officially launched a unique trail, as WFIR's Gene Morana reports.
1: It's called the Roanoke Region Food and Farm Trail, with several dozen local farms and food businesses on board. Think of the Crooked Road Trail or a brew pub trail. Mo McGonigal is director of the Roanoke Food Shed Network.
2: Kind of a one-stop hub where people can access all things food and farms across the region. 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
2: A lot of excitement. It's been great because over the past year, we've also been doing a storytelling campaign to go along with it. So we have a docuseries called Good Food, Good People with a documentarian who's been going out and capturing footage of farms and interviews with farmers, pairing that with the trail. Look for trail videos, roanokefoodandfarmtrail.com.
1: The Roanoke Food Shed Network created the Roanoke Region Food and Farm Trail to help kick it off. There are scavenger hunts at trail participants on Saturday at the Leap Hub on Patterson Avenue, the Grandin Farmers Market, and other venues. On Sunday, you can tour the Smoke and Chimneys Trout Farm in Craig County. Gene Morano, WFIR News.
0: The NAACP is now joining the fight to overturn Virginia's redistricting ruling at the U.S. Supreme Court, adding to the emergency appeal already filed by Attorney General Jay Jones. The civil rights organization filed its own request asking the high court to reinstate the voter-approved congressional map, according to Virginia Mercury, that Virginia's Supreme Court struck down. Franklin County has hit pause on its sweeping zoning rewrite after supervisors decided this week the draft wasn't ready for public review. The process had been underway for 2 years. No firm timeline for resuming the process has been set, though one supervisor hopes it won't take longer than a year. Some of the best young amateur golfers in the country, some may even be future pros, are in Roanoke this weekend for the Scott Robertson Memorial Tournament, which benefits First Tee of Roanoke Valley. The organization helps create opportunities for every young player to learn the game while building character, as tournament chair John Newton tells WDBJ7.
3: We want to teach the children the values of golf, which is the integrity, the sportsmanship, really making them better life citizens. If they happen to be good golfers, that's wonderful, but that's not really the mission.
0: First-round play in the Scott Robertson Memorial at Roanoke Country Club begins this morning. Now the top national stories, including the latest after the president heads home from China. Now from ABC News.
4: ABC News, I'm Chuck Sievertson. The two-day Beijing summit leaves more questions and issues unresolved than answers. They didn't discuss tariffs, President Trump told reporters this morning on Air Force One, flying back from China. They made no promises to President Xi about whether a major U.S. sale of weapons to Taiwan will go through.
5: He feels very strongly. I made no commitment either way. We'll see what happens.
4: Mr. Trump touting what he claims are fantastic trade deals. China buying American soybeans and 200 Boeing planes. But the Chinese have not confirmed anything. Sources tell ABC News that President Trump might be preparing to drop a lawsuit he filed against the IRS. It was in relation to the 2019 leak of his tax returns. The proposed settlement would create a $1.7 billion fund for claims from January 6th rioters. The Census Bureau's latest population rankings say Salina, a Dallas suburb, is the fastest growing community in America. New York City shrank by 12,000. This is ABC News.
0: 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Sunny today, highs in the mid-70s. Tonight, partly cloudy, lows in the low 50s. Mostly sunny tomorrow and warmer with highs in the mid to upper 80s. And then mostly sunny and hot on Sunday, highs in the low 90s. Right now, it's fair, 56 degrees at News Talk. 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
9: 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President Trump gaggles with...

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1: Hi, this is Congressman Ben Klein, and I'm proudly fighting for our shared values in Congress. Under the Biden administration's policies, a record number of criminal illegal aliens flooded across our southern border. But thanks to President Trump and House Republicans, there have been zero illegal aliens released into our nation. America's borders are now closed. Unfortunately, one of Governor Abigail Spanberger's first acts in office was to dismantle the 287G partnership between federal and state law enforcement, a proven program that removed some of the most dangerous illegal alien criminals from our streets. That's why I've introduced the 287G Cooperation Act to strengthen federal and local law enforcement partnerships. I will always fight to enhance public safety, uphold the rule of law, and protect the communities of Southwest Virginia. Paid for with official funds from the Office of Congressman Ben Klein.
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4: Fox News, I'm CJ Papa. President Trump spending part of his time flying home from China, chatting with reporters on Air Force One. He was asked if China's leader gave him a commitment to help reopen the Strait of Hormuz.
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5: 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I think automatically he'd like to see it opened up.
4: 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Before he did leave China, the president sat down with Fox's Brett Baer.
6: Did you underestimate the pain tolerance that Iran has?
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4: Well, today is the final day on the job as the head of the Federal Reserve. Jay Powell, who will remain on the Board of Governors, something that has not happened for nearly a decade. Wall Street down big at this hour. 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
9: You know, one thing that is so incredibly clear when you're here, and you're hearing Keir Starmer doing what he's doing to people here. I mean, there is a big rally tomorrow, in case you don't know. I'm going to be speaking at it. It's here in London. It's right in front of Parliament. And I was told earlier today that if I go and I speak, it will probably be the last time that I am allowed into England. And I love England. And it made me hesitate for a second. Oh, wait a minute. What do I really? And then I realized, no, wait a minute. Yes. Okay. If that's, if what I'm saying tomorrow falls out of line and gets me kicked out of this country, then this country isn't free in any way that I understand or support anyway. People don't understand. You know, everybody thinks that everybody has freedom of speech, Well, we have the First Amendment. We do. They don't. Nobody else has the First Amendment. And there are five freedoms. It's not just religion and speech and press. There's two others, assembly and petition. I can get a group together and I can stand in front of the Capitol and I can petition and say to my government, you've got to correct this wrong. Explain yourself. You work for me. Nobody else has all five freedoms. Nobody else has them. Just America. Protected America.

0: When we talk about Israel, we're not just talking about a place. We're talking about a people connected to a promise made by God, the one he has never broken, and one that continues even today. Because God's character doesn't change, and what he begins, he sustains. What he promises, he fulfills, and that matters. Right now in Israel, families run into shelters as sirens sound. It's not just a crisis, it's a call to respond. For Christians, caring for the Jewish people isn't rooted in politics. It's not rooted in war or anything else. It's rooted in trust, in a God who keeps his word. 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
5: From ABC News, I'm Chuck Severton. Questions remain as President Trump flies back home from the Beijing summit. He's touting what he calls fantastic trade deals, but Chinese officials confirming nothing. ABC's Mary Bruce in the Chinese capital.
6: The president came to Beijing hoping to convince Xi to use his influence over Iran, one of China's closest allies, to open the Strait of Hormuz.
7: We did discuss Iran. We feel very similar, right?
6: But it's unclear if Xi agreed to pressure Iran.
8: They are allies. China provides a lot of support to Iran. Iran sells a majority of its oil to China. But ultimately, Iran views the Strait of Hormuz as its only real leverage point. They can't actually fight the United States military. They're completely overmatched. So even with the pressure of President Xi, it's unlikely that Iran would do this.
5: ABC News contributor, former Pentagon official Mick Mulroy. President Trump on social media announcing the location of his proposed National Garden of American Heroes in West Potomac Park. Sources tell ABC News President Trump is expected to drop his lawsuit against the IRS in exchange for potential taxpayer-funded financial comp for allies, including January 6th rioters he pardoned. ABC's Rachel Scott.
9: The proposed fund, which could face legal hurdles, would draw its money from a Treasury Department judgment fund, a permanent bucket of federal dollars used to pay court judgments and settlements, sources said. The settlement terms are expected to bar the president from directly receiving payments related to the claims of his lawsuits, but it does not explicitly prohibit entities associated with him from doing so.
5: An Iraqi national firebombed a bank in Amsterdam, tried to set off homemade bombs at a bank in Paris, coordinated an attack against Jewish institutions in the U.S., and stabbed two people in London, all to stop the U.S. and Israel from waging war in Iran. That in a criminal complaint unsealed today in New York, the man has a hearing today. You're listening to ABC News.
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5: This deadly crash is being investigated. ABC's Trevor Alch.
16: A medical transport plane crashed in the mountains of New Mexico, leaving four people dead and igniting a wildfire. Authorities say the small propeller plane took off from Roswell, carrying four crew members and medical personnel around midnight. It lost communications, vanishing from radar, then crashed.
5: Two people are dead after their small plane crashed into a home in Akron, Ohio. A father, mother, and two kids inside the house were able to make it out safely. Breastfeeding for any length of time may protect mothers from developing anxiety and depression for up to 10 years. That's according to a new study in Ireland, says ABC's Melissa Don.
17: Furthermore, each week of exclusive breastfeeding reduced the odds of developing those mental health issues by 2%. Though breastfeeding can be both physically and emotionally taxing, the results support how beneficial it can be for a mother's emotional well-being.
5: Data shows breastfeeding also lowers a mother's risk of breast and ovarian cancers. Finding high death rates and disturbing conditions, an undercover investigation into Romania's publicly funded shelters for stray dogs carried out by the International Animal Welfare Organization, Four Paws. No comment so far from Romania's National Veterinary Agency. Britain's Duke and Duchess of Sussex, Harry and Meghan, are making for Netflix a war film based on an Afghanistan memoir by Major Adam Jowett, who led the unit. Chuck Sievertson, ABC News.
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19: Weather every 30 minutes on WFIR. Sunny today, highs in the mid-70s. Tonight, partly cloudy, lows in the low 50s. Mostly sunny tomorrow and warmer with highs in the mid to upper 80s. And then mostly sunny and hot on Sunday, highs in the low 90s. Weather every 30 minutes on News Talk, WFIR, 107.3 FM. 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
20: Members of Georgia's Legislative Black Caucus say they are alarmed and outraged by the plan to redraw the state's political maps.
21: This is an attack on the growing coalition of voters reshaping Georgia's future.
20: State Senator Nikki Merritt believes the effort will silence black voters. Following his announcement of a special session, Governor Kemp said Democrats are rushing to judgment.
22: I mean, they haven't seen the maps yet.
20: Because early voting is underway, the new maps won't come into play until the 2028 election. Jonathan O'Brien, ABC News, Atlanta.

0: So you are a citizen of the Commonwealth. I mean, you know, Canada, the king is the king of Canada as well. And whoopee for that. But you have been banned from coming into England. Have you announced what you're going to do? Would you like to announce what you're going to do?
1: Yes. So I had something called an ETA, an electronic travel authorization. It's like a very light visa for people coming from safe countries like Canada. That's what was revoked last Friday. And they said, well, you can apply for a regular visa, like if you were from Pakistan or Afghanistan. We just have 100 questions for you about everything in your life. And I said, fine. So I applied and I answered every question about my parents, about my kids, about my work, about my history. They asked me every place I had traveled to in the last 10 years. I answered everything. I answered more than 100 questions. But they said, well, it's going to take weeks for us to review this. Obviously, that's why they waited till the last minute to block me. Mm-hmm. But here's the funny thing, Glenn. The United Kingdom Home Office says you could have a super priority hearing of your application if you pay £1,000. Now, that's an enormous amount of money. That's a crazy amount of money.
0: Wow.
1: But I did it. I paid it because I already bought my plane ticket to come and my hotel. £1,000 is nuts. But they said they would give me 24-hour turnaround. So I went, I got fingerprinted, and I gave them. And this all was finished by Monday. Then Tuesday, then Wednesday, then Thursday. It's now Friday. I paid £1,000 to have next day results. They don't know what to do, Glenn, because there's nothing in my application that is at all untoward. Like they say, have you ever had police problems? No. Have you ever done a criminal thing or a terrorist thing? No. They said, do you have, you know, they just asked me, my application is probably the silliest application they've ever seen. It's to visit for one day just to watch a rally. But they've got Keir Starmer, the prime minister, ordering them to block me. So I'm going to sue them. And this morning, I'm delighted to say that the United Kingdom's Free Speech Union, which is a great organization, has agreed to take up my case. And I just signed off on the letter they're going to send to the Home Office on an emergency basis. So I'm supposed to fly tonight in 6 hours. I haven't canceled my flight yet because the Free Speech Union, which is chaired by a member of the House of Lords, Lord Toby Young of Acton, he's a great champion of freedom. Okay. And the FSU has taken my case. Now, that doesn't mean the government's going to listen to them, but I feel like I have an ally, Glenn, and there are people in the UK fighting like hell. So it's bad news if you look at things in terms of the government, but there are tons of great people. For example, there's a freedom-oriented TV station called GB News, sort of like Glenn Beck News. GB News.
0: I was on it this week. They're great.
1: Oh, they are so outstanding. And they're very brave, and they're not afraid to fight against censorship. The government picks on them, but they push back. So I don't want to leave people black-pilled, as the kids would say. I want everyone to know that there are great allies fighting like hell in the UK on all the issues we care about. In fact, the reason Keir Starmer is freaking out is that the pro-Western values, anti-mass immigration party, Reform UK, just did so well. So don't give up hope. The UK is bad. Glenn, you know, I always say it's a dystopian time machine where I can see five or 10 years into our future if we continue down the bad path. But it's also hopeful in that you can see people fight back. So I haven't given up yet. I will return to the United Kingdom.
0: I hope that actually we see you tomorrow, Ezra. I hope, you know, if you get in, send me a message when you get on that plane so I can greet you. And I'd love to be at the rally with you tomorrow because I think this is history in the making. And, you know, another reason why Starmer is doing this, it's not just that the people in England are waking up. He is seeing people who love freedom and know the game that the global elites are playing starting to wake up and unite all around the world. And that's death to all of them. That'll stop them dead in their tracks. If we start to unite all around the world and go, wait a minute, this isn't about Donald Trump. This isn't about Keir Starmer. This is about the global elite jamming an agenda down and destroying all of our nations. That's when they really fail. Ezra, thank you so much for coming on. 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
5: It's 11:31. I'm Gene Moreno, live in the WFIR News Center. Our top local story this hour, Roanoke is marking National Bike to Work Day with celebration stations set up across the city through this evening. WFIR's Ian Price reports.
6: Mayor Joe Cobb promoted the event during a Facebook Live today with Rob Isom, Roanoke's Complete Streets and Vision Zero coordinator. Isom says the city is working with other organizations to encourage more people to try biking for transportation.
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6: The event is also part of Bike Month. 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Ian Price, WFIR News.
5: Virginia Tech holds its graduation ceremonies all day today and tomorrow. Early this morning, Governor Abigail Spanberger gave the commencement address at Lane Stadium when she noted that half of the cabinet positions in her administration are Tech graduates.
8: You are entering a world with significant challenges. Just read the news. There's no shortage of problems to tackle right now.
9: But I mean this sincerely. When I look at all of you, a sea of smiling faces and caps and gowns, I feel incredibly hopeful for the future. You are the products of an academic institution that has been preparing leaders for more than 150 years.
5: It's tradition at Virginia Tech that the new governor is invited to give the commencement address in their first year on the job. And as it stands now, the least of these ministry in downtown Roanoke on Luck Avenue will be forced to remove its outdoor lockers and portable restroom after Roanoke's Board of Zoning Appeals voted 6-0 on Wednesday to uphold violations the city issued in February against the least of these ministry. The board recognized the importance of those services for Roanoke's homeless population, but agreed with the city that they aren't allowed under the property's downtown zoning designation. T-Lot founder Dawn Sandoval with WDBJ 7.
10: We really, truly in our heart believed that we were being a good partner to the city. It was just hurtful to hear some of the things that were said, that we were unlawfully operating warming buses. We've not hid one thing, done anything behind closed doors. We've been transparent about everything that we've done. Never once has anyone told us that we were doing anything unlawful.
5: Sandoval says T-Lot will adapt and carry on with its mission to serve Roanoke's homeless population. Now the top national stories from ABC News.
11: ABC News, I'm Chuck Sievertson. As President Trump flies back from the China summit, no deal that would lower gasoline prices. ABC's Mary Bruce in the Chinese capital.
12: The president came to Beijing hoping to convince Xi to use his influence over Iran, one of China's closest allies, to open the Strait of Hormuz.
13: We did discuss Iran. We feel very similar to Iran.
12: But it's unclear if Xi agreed to pressure Iran.
11: President Trump touting trade deals, but Chinese officials confirming nothing. Sources tell ABC News President Trump expected to drop his lawsuit against the IRS in exchange for potential taxpayer-funded financial comp for allies, including January 6th rioters he pardoned. ABC's Rachel Scott.
14: The settlement terms are expected to bar the president from directly receiving payments related to the claims of his lawsuits, but it does not explicitly prohibit entities associated with him from doing so.
11: Wall Street joining a worldwide drop for stocks. This is ABC News.
5: Weather every 30 minutes on WFIR. Sunny today, highs mid-70s, partly cloudy, low 50s tonight. More sun tomorrow, highs in mid to upper 80s, mostly sunny, even hotter on Sunday, highs low 90s. Right now, mostly sunny, 63 degrees at News Talk, WFIR, 107.3 FM and WFIRnews.com. 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

0: I'm Susan Lee, and this is the Fox Business Report.
1: Microsoft shares are up more than 1.5%. Bill Ackman's Pershing Square Investment Fund is purchasing a stake in Microsoft. He says the price of the shares right now is highly attractive. Boeing shares, though, down more than 2.5%, even though President Trump says China will buy 200 Boeing jets with the potential to purchase up to 750. If finalized, the orders would mark Boeing's first major sale in China in nearly a decade. Chipmakers Cerebras shares down 6%. The stock jumped 68% yesterday on its first day of trading. Stocks are sharply lower today, though the NASDAQ and S&P closed at records yesterday, and the Dow closed back over the 50,000 mark. That's your Fox Business Report. I'm Jenny Cosolda, invested in you.
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0: All right, everybody, it's Friday. It's Clay and Buck time. Let's get to it. Much to discuss. The aftermath of the Trump-China visit pretty much went as we expected. Some interesting stuff on Taiwan. We knew they were going to save that for after the nice ceremonies and the welcomes and the high fives, because that is, as I've said, where the rubber meets the road on China-U.S. diplomacy. That's a big, big piece of all of this. We have some updates from Trump on that, as well as on the Iran situation. Trump spoke with our friend, the one and only Mr. Sean Hannity, some clips from that as well. He got into a whole range of things, including Trump saying something I'll just tell you people were a little surprised by. So we'll play that for you, having to do with how many Chinese students we should have in this country. A lot of MAGA faithful were like, what? What was that? We'll discuss. Spencer Pratt's campaign's amazing. We'll have Katie Zachariah on the show later, our California-based analyst of all things out there. She'll be with us. We also have, oh boy, we have a, Clay, we have a whole run of guests today. Jan Jakielek. I don't know if I got that one right. We'll ask Jan when he's on. I know it's Jan. That one I got. He's the author of Killed to Order. My friends, this is a book that is very, from what I know, and I've talked to people who cover this stuff closely, very well sourced, and it is stark. It is macabre. It is bloody. That there is organ harvesting that goes on in China, where they are killing prisoners and giving organs to Communist Party members to basically extend their lifespan. It's at sci-fi level creepy stuff, but it's apparently quite real. And Jan, who wrote the book on this, Killed the Order, will be with us to talk about that. Also, Paul Renner, he's a former Speaker of the Florida House of Representatives, candidate for governor here in Florida. Equal time is a real thing, my friends. He is a duly certified candidate for the Florida governor's race, and he will be on with us, and we will talk to him about whether he can expand his current, I believe, 1% showing in the polls. So we will have that conversation about what comes next for him and why people should pay more attention to his campaign. We got Comey, Clay. We didn't get to this yesterday. I told you guys. Comey's like, I'm going to be indicted a fourth time, a fifth time. So hard to be me, but I love being on TV to talk about it. He's having his moment in the sun. More on the Odyssey, on the political throwdown around DEI Odyssey with this Christopher Nolan movie. It's coming out. It's supposed to be the biggest movie of the summer, so people are already talking a lot about it. Hundreds of millions of dollars, Clay, spent on it. So there is that. But here is the meat of the matter with China. This is cut four. Trump on Air Force One on the way back saying that he talked to Xi Jinping a lot about Taiwan. Listen to it.
1: President Xi and I talked a lot about Taiwan. He thinks they cannot have anything to do with what they're doing. I mean, he's, you know, against very much what they're doing. We talked about Taiwan, we talked about Iran a lot, and I think we have a very good understanding on both. On Taiwan, he does not want to see a fight for independence, because that would be a very strong confrontation, and I heard him out.
2: Are you going to say two words?
1: No, I didn't make a comment on it. I heard him out. I have a lot of respect for him.
0: Non-committal, kind of status quo, but there was the issue of the arms sales, which we'll talk about in a second. What did you think about all this?
3: I think that's where you have to go. I mean, it's such a weird position, strategic ambiguity. Is it the only position in all of American politics where the goal is to actually say nothing? You know, every now and then, a politician will stumble on how to address this. I think, didn't Joe Biden have to issue an apology because he said we would defend Taiwan in the last couple of years? And then they immediately came back and said, actually, that was not 100% what he intended to say. Team, look that up. And it's not just even, I know Joe Biden is incompetent. It's not just Joe Biden who's had to do that, because when the line has gotten a little bit too close to we will definitely defend them or we will definitely not defend them, there has been a public pronouncement where they're saying, hey, there's been no intent to try to change the strategic ambiguity perspective. Here's what I would say in general, Buck, and I bet you would sign off on this after your trip to Taiwan. I think Taiwan matters more today in terms of the semiconductor industry than it has ever mattered in the history of Taiwan being an independent country. By which I mean Taiwan is producing the engine that drives all AI evolution. And I am stunned by the quality of responses you can get from very basic prompts on AI at this point from Grok. And that's the one that I primarily use. The amount of research, the quality of it, the ability to just... I used it, for instance, recently to analyze whether Olympic athletes were ever asked about the political situation in the United States prior to Trump. And the answer was virtually never, right? It is amazing how quickly you can search the entirety of the internet and it can give you really reliable data and information. That takes up a lot of power. And so the pursuit of power, and I don't mean it in the sense of you're the president or you're a senator or you're a governor. I mean it in the sense of we got to turn the lights on. The amount of power that AI consumes is extraordinary. And the only way you can build bigger AI compute engines is with the semiconductors that are primarily being produced in Taiwan right now. So if China took Taiwan, there is more of a strategic gain than ever before. And that is where I think this matters. It's always mattered in the context of China's global ambitions. But the power that China would have if they took over Taiwan is more substantial than it ever has been in the life of anybody listening right now, because semiconductors have never mattered more than they do right now to overall global commerce.
0: Well, I mean, you can also forget about the U.S.-China tech race because they win, basically, or they will win for the foreseeable future, right? That the advantage that they would have from gaining that technology, for making it part of their immediate supply chain, having control over it, we can't make the 90% of the chips that Taiwan can. We, America, can't do that right now. So that tells you a lot, I think. And that tells you that there's something particularly special about where they are, this technology. Clay, as I told you, I mean, it's harder getting into TSMC is harder than getting into Langley. You're not allowed to take that. They collected our phones at the bus.
3: Even when you get onto the physical location. Start to restrict your ability.
0: No photos of the building, nothing. I mean, total, you know, have to go in totally clean. And this was for a meeting in their conference room with their public affairs team. I mean, it wasn't like we were going into anything, but they are places on total because the Chinese are trying to steal their stuff all the time. So very aggressively, probably other countries as well. The other thing that I think was interesting is Trump is a little testy about the Iran situation here. He was speaking to this all, again, on Air Force One. So sorry, the audio is not perfect, but we want you to hear what the president himself said. This is cut two. He's talking to a New York Times reporter, and well, you can imagine how that went. Play it.
1: I had a total military victory, but the fake news, guys like you, write incorrectly. You're a fake guy, and guys like you write about it incorrectly. We've had a total victory, except by people like you that don't write the truth. You know, you should write. I actually think it's sort of treasonous what you write, but you and the New York Times and CNN, I would say, are the worst. And you should know better. You know better. Your editors tell you what to write, and you write it. I actually think it's treason. When you write like they're doing well militarily, and they have no Navy, no Air Force, no anti-anything. And then I read the New York Times, and they act like they're doing well. And everybody knows that. That's why your subscribers are way down. You know, the Times subscribers are way down because it's fake news.
0: Trump seeming to be a little agitated with the question about how things are going with Iran. Here's the situation. We don't have an Iran deal yet. And it's middle of May. And right now, the Strait, how many boats have gone through the Strait in the last couple of days? How many of the ships are actually moving through? Clay, they got to figure this thing out. They got to figure it out fast.
3: Yes, they do. And a couple of things to clean up. Yes, according to the team which immediately went to ChatGPT. I would suggest Grok should be our go-to because I think it's more truth-seeking than some of these others. But Joe Biden more than once suggested the U.S. would militarily defend Taiwan. And after several of those remarks, this is according to ChatGPT, White House officials clarified that they had not changed the policy, meaning they are sticking to strategic ambiguity. So that is Biden, but that has happened several different times where the goal has been to kind of let people not know what we're doing. I don't know what the intent was from Biden there. Buck, on
0: can I just say, Clay, I checked, and the last 24 hours, there have been three ships that have gone through the Strait of Hormuz. It's down 95%+. So the Strait of Hormuz is not an active waterway for commerce right now.
3: I think they let Chinese ships through at the beginning of this trade discussion. Let's check on that because I think there were reports that 30 Chinese flagged ships went through since the start of the week. Check and see if that's correct. Here's the other thing, though, Buck, on the Taiwan front, and obviously this impacts Iran too, but the U.S. tried to shut off all relations globally. So did the rest of the world with Russia when they invaded Ukraine. And arguably, that just strengthened Russia internally. But Buck, the U.S. can't cut China off. So it's not like we can just say, okay, China, we're going to give you significant consequences for invading. They produce so much of the manufacturing that undergirds the entire U.S. economy, including the iPhones that virtually everybody has in their pocket. All of it comes out of China. And so this is, look, the Iran situation, the China situation, China has a lot of ability to basically act as they see fit. And so I do think this is going to be an ongoing dance. And we have to just hope China doesn't decide to do it because they think militarily it's too difficult to accomplish.
0: This is cut five. Trump here said that he was not asking Xi Jinping for any favors to help open the Strait of Hormuz. Hit it.
2: Did President Xi make any firm commitment to put pressure on the Iranians to reopen the Strait of Hormuz?
1: I'm not asking for any favors. Because when you ask for favors, you have to do favors in return. We don't need favors. We ask him to put pressure because I don't need favors. I think he will. I think automatically he'd like to see it opened up. He gets about 40% of his energy or his oil from that, you know, from the strait. We get none.
0: So he's saying we didn't use any chips on that one. Something that I think, Clay, keep a very close eye on. All the words around this stuff, yeah, it matters. People love to get into the tea leaf reading in diplomacy. But does he allow the $11 billion of arms shipments? Is it 11 or 15? Check that one for me, team. The billions of dollars of arms shipments that have been already been approved for Taiwan, does he follow through on that deal? Because missiles talk, BS walks. I mean, if he's actually arming up Taiwan, what he says about Taiwan matters a little bit less. The most important thing is giving them the capacity to defend themselves.
3: 96% chance that we give Taiwan all the military that we have told Taiwan we're going to give them, according to Polymarket. I looked that up this morning because I was curious. There was discussion about whether Trump might back up a little bit. All of the money coming in is saying,
0: well, Trump said, he said, maybe I will, maybe I won't. He's being very Trump, but I think that's he's going to, he just wants to say, maybe I will, maybe I won't. I agree with you. I think it's very likely he'll do that because it would be a huge sign negatively for Taiwan if at this point he cut off that arms deal. So I don't think that's going to happen. 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
8: I'm Gene Marano with UWFIR News Extra. Virginia Attorney General Jay Jones has joined a coalition of 21 AGs nationwide suing the president over an executive order they say attempts to restrict voter eligibility by limiting mail-in voters to those on a list pre-authorized by the federal government.
9: Any attempt to undermine people's ability to go to the ballot box to make their voices heard, you will find the Virginia Attorney General's office in your way, because we believe in the right to the franchise. Our elections are safe, they're secure, they're accessible. Our registrars are our top flight.
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3: Welcome back in, Clay Travis, Buck Sexton Show. We're talking about President Trump's trip to China, record high stock market. Pulling back a little bit today, the stock market is, but yesterday, yet another record high result. And I think the big question now, as President Trump comes back from China, Buck, you hit on it, It's going to be, okay, what does a resolution look like when it comes to Iran? And to what extent is there able to be a resolution that exists before the midterms? And I would just float out this idea that I do think may be within contemplation, which is trying to resolve everything for the short term through the midterms and get gas prices back down, say, hey, we've got a ceasefire, and then potentially go in after the midterm voting has already taken place and really kind of finish the job in Iran. I do wonder if there's an element of contemplation associated with that. I don't think that Iran can build itself back up between now and November in a significant way. And I still think, Buck, President Trump is always going to favor the big cinematic coup de grace where you can go in and say, we ended this. And that, to me, is seizing the so-called nuclear dust, which I think could take a substantial period of time and would require basically putting boots on the ground and setting up a perimeter and being in Iran for some period of time. I don't know that they want to try that before the midterms happen. So increasingly, I'm of the opinion that they're going to try to get some form of resolution, and then we may go back in as soon as the voting has taken place and really kind of, quote unquote, finish the job. You buy that as a possibility? How do you assess it sitting here mid-May? I thought that we would be done by the beginning of May. Yeah. That was my call from the get-go. So far, we are not.
12: I got to tell you, my grumpy, I used to work for the CIA in the Middle East, twinge about all this stuff, feeling pretty good right about now. This thing should be fixed. The strait should be open. Trump's obviously sensitive about it because he knows there's political risk associated with this for the Republicans. And he's saying, yeah, we destroyed their military. We destroyed their military. Okay, true. That's not what the mission is, even by his end. That's not the mission. So we can keep saying that. That's not the mission. The mission is to stop them from ever getting a nuke. No one believes that that's going to happen based on what's going on right now. And that we're already there. And no one believes the strait is fully open. This is where we are. It's just, turns out the Mideast is kind of a mess. Can be a little tricky sometimes, a little trickier than Venezuela. Was that too grumpy?
3: No. I mean,
12: It's true. All right, people are going to get mad at me. Our audience, they know gold and silver. They know it makes sense. 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Up over 700%. Gold is up over 700% over the last 20 years. And you just have to have gold. 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
13: It's 12:30. I'm Gene Moreno, live in the WFIR News Center. A top local story this hour, a ribbon cutting set for Monday for the newest section of the Roanoke River Greenway. More from WFIR's Evan Jones.
14: It's a four-mile stretch running through Explore Park, all of it now paved, none of it yet connected to the main Greenway. But still, it's the latest part of the long-range plan for the Greenway to span 26 miles across Roanoke County, between Explore and Green Hill Parks. Alex North with Roanoke County Parks and Recreation.
15: The portion along the river is absolutely gorgeous, and it's right along the river and relatively flat. Out in the woods and out along the river, it's going to be a great asset to the community and the park as well.
14: The Roanoke River Greenway at Explore Park begins at the end of Root Roff Road and runs all the way through the park to just the other side of the Blue Ridge Parkway. It completes construction of the various segments that has taken close to 4 years. Evan Jones, WFIR News.
13: Elsewhere, a Roanoke City Council member pushing back against critics of the city's Flock camera and Raven audio surveillance systems. Democratic Councilman Peter Volleson sat down this week with High Roanoke, which has no online record of who runs the page, but two women asking questions in an interview that got contentious when pressed on how Many community members he's spoken with about technology. Volleson accuses interviewers of veering into conspiracy theories.
16: How many people have you actually talked to about Flock?
17: A lot. And to be honest, I'm not going to continue down this road because you are going into areas of conspiracy theories and things like that that cannot be proven.
16: Did anyone from City Council talk to Charlottesville? Charlottesville recently rejected Flock after a
17: pilot. We know about Charlottesville, yes.
16: Did anybody talk to City Council and the mayor of Charlottesville about what happened there?
17: We had that information sent to us and we read it. We did not see anything in there that made us pause.
13: Volleson seeking re-election to Roanoke City Council this November. Like everyone else, Virginia's junior U.S. Senator Tim Kaine is waiting to see what the U.S. Supreme Court decides after Democrats in Virginia appealed the state Supreme Court ruling last week that invalidated results of the April 21st election that approved the referendum on redistricting.
18: I was disappointed in the Supreme Court decision last week because to me it seemed odd to throw out the votes of 3 million people, that if the court was going to decide they had a problem with this, all the facts were available before the referendum took place. And so throwing it out after the referendum struck me as highly unusual.
13: Kaine also expressed confidence yesterday that if the redrawn voting lines are not allowed, Virginia Democrats can still flip congressional seats from red to blue this fall, noting they did that in the state elections last year. And Governor Abigail Spanberger today announced that April revenues grew 6.9% when compared to the

0: previous April release on a fiscal year-to-date basis through the first 10 months of fiscal year 2026 shows collections have grown 7.3%. Growth has been driven by strong individual income tax and strong sales tax receipts, while corporate income taxes have lagged compared to the official forecast assumed in the amended budget. Revenues are ahead of expectations by 3.3%. Now the top national stories from ABC News.
1: ABC News, I'm Mike Dubusky. President Trump is on his way back to the U.S. right now following that high-profile summit with China's leader, Xi Jinping. Back at home, his administration is facing new pushback over a proposed commission designed to use a $1.7 billion fund, which would compensate allies who claim they were wrongfully targeted by the Biden administration.
2: According to sources, the commission that would oversee the fund would have total authority on who they hand the money out to, which could amount to an unparalleled use of taxpayer dollars with little oversight. Sources say the president would have the authority to remove members of the commission without cause, and that the commission would not be required to disclose how it runs or its decision-making process.
1: ABC's Rachel Scott. And an Iraqi national is now behind bars after federal prosecutors allege he firebombed an American bank in Amsterdam, as well as plotting other attacks. Officials say he was trying to stop the U.S. and Israel from attacking Iran. This is ABC News.
0: Weather every 30 minutes on WFR. Sunny today, highs in the mid-70s, partly cloudy, low 50s tonight. More sun tomorrow, mid to upper 80s. Mostly sunny, even hotter on Sunday with highs low 90s. Right now, mostly sunny, 65 degrees at News Talk. WFIR 107.3 FM and WFIRnews.com. 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
1: I'm Gianna Gelosi. President Trump is on his way back from a two-day summit with the leader of China where they talk trade, Taiwan, and Iran.
2: It is foreign policy dominating the day after the summit. The president says two major issues of mutual concern came up. First, Taiwan, which China claims as its own. The president said he made no firm commitment on what the U.S. would do if China were to invade Taiwan. And when it comes to Iran, the president says China wants to help end the conflict.
1: That's Fox's Mark Meredith. Meantime, it's election eve in Louisiana, where a hotly contested Republican primary is shaping up.
3: Louisiana Senator Bill Cassidy faces an uphill re-election battle as one of the few Republicans to vote in favor of convicting President Trump during his second impeachment. Cassidy faces Louisiana State Treasurer John Fleming and Louisiana Congresswoman Julia Letlow.
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5: Welcome back in. Elon Musk, by the way, weighing in on this Odyssey controversy. I've got to be careful because he uses some colorful language. Who specifically is the blank who added DEI lies to Academy Awards eligibility instead of it just being about making the best movie? This is a huge question. This came out of the Oscars so white controversy, where there was upset because there weren't black nominees. And so as a result, they have just bent over backwards, and now there are quotas. I actually think maybe we can get Harmeet Dhillon on about this. Would Oscar winning film quotas violate American law? I think they might well do that. We come back. We'll dive into China and more. Thanks for hanging.
6: 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Clay Travis and Buck Sexton.
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12: From ABC News, I'm Mike Dubusky. So far, China isn't budging when it comes to putting pressure on Iran to reopen the Strait of Hormuz. That was one of the key discussion points at a summit in China this week between President Trump and China's Xi Jinping. ABC News contributor and former Defense Department official Mick Mulroy says even if the president had been successful, it would be tough for China to force Iran's hand on the Strait.
13: They are allies. China provides a lot of support to Iran. Iran sells a majority of its oil to China. But ultimately, Iran views the Strait of Hormuz as its only real leverage point. They can't actually fight the United States military. They're completely overmatched. So even with the pressure of President Xi, it's unlikely that Iran would do this.
12: New financial disclosures also reveal President Trump bought stakes in American companies who were directly involved in business deals tied to his administration this year. One such disclosure shows Trump purchased between $500,000 and $1 million worth of NVIDIA back in January, just a week before the Commerce Department approved the sale of some NVIDIA computer chips to China. The Pentagon has abruptly changed plans to send a brigade of about 4,200 troops to Poland, which had been set to replace an outgoing armored unit. ABC News national security reporter Steve Bainan.
14: This takes away such a significant amount of combat power in the region. This unit has 87 Abrams tanks, 150 Bradley fighting vehicles, and more than a dozen long-range artillery systems. This would be the kind of unit that if something were to happen, if something were to spill over into NATO territory, this would be the tip of the spear.
12: 2 weeks ago, the Pentagon said roughly 5,000 U.S. troops would be withdrawn from Germany over the next 6 to 12 months. And today marks the last day Jerome Powell will serve as Fed chair after 8 years in charge of the nation's central bank. Kevin Warsh is set to replace him. You're listening to ABC News.
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12: Food banks nationwide now say they're facing overwhelming demand amid rising grocery prices. The Los Angeles Regional Food Bank reports it had to shut down a recent event when supplies ran out. President and CEO Michael Flood.
17: What we're hearing from people who are coming through is primarily prices for food, prices for fuel. the general inflation situation is causing a lot of pressure on household budgets.
12: Many Americans are also watching rising gas prices, but when it comes to new car sales, things are actually pretty steady right now, according to General Motors CEO Mary Barra. She spoke with ABC News business correspondent Rebecca Jarvis.
18: Are people pulling back on purchases? Or are they falling behind on their auto loans?
19: We are really not seeing that as of yet. It's something that we watch carefully, but we are really proud of the fact that we have six models at General Motors that start under $30,000.
18: People are still buying cars.
19: People are still buying cars.
18: And they're paying their bills on time.
19: And they're, again, that's what we are seeing.
12: Barra sits on the board of Disney, ABC's parent company. The Centers for Disease Control says it's closely monitoring reports of an Ebola outbreak in the Democratic Republic of the Congo, which has so far led to nearly 250 suspected cases and 65 deaths, according to African health officials. There are both treatments and vaccines available for certain strains of Ebola, and according to the CDC, the risk to the American public remains low. I'm Mike Dubusky, ABC News.
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24: Weather every 30 minutes on WFIR. Sunny today, highs in the mid-70s. Tonight, partly cloudy, lows in the low 50s. Mostly sunny tomorrow and warmer with highs in the mid to upper 80s. And then mostly sunny and hot on Sunday, highs in the low 90s. Weather every 30 minutes on News Talk, WFIR, 107.3 FM. 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
25: For the first time, Gallup has surveyed Americans on the topic, finding that 7 in 10 would oppose the construction of an AI data center in their area. Less than a quarter would support it. The companies behind the centers have seen the surveys, and they're pushing back.
26: We search for new opportunities, and we welcome Meta, which opened a data center in our town.
25: Analytics firm Ad Impact says Meta alone has spent $6 million this year on TV advertising meant to woo communities and policymakers. Jim Ryan, ABC News.

0: Mexico, but many are burning just this week up into Montana and even Minnesota and Michigan. Today, it's critical fire danger from the northern plains right back down through Lubbock and New Mexico.
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3: Weather every 30 minutes on WFIR. Sunny today, highs in the mid-70s. Tonight, partly cloudy, lows in the low 50s. Mostly sunny tomorrow and warmer with highs in the mid to upper 80s. And then mostly sunny and hot on Sunday, highs in the low 90s. Weather every 30 minutes on News Talk, WFIR, 107.3 FM, depend on it.
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0: you in a future Byron Donalds administration, if I may ask? How would you separate yourself from him as we look to who should be in charge of a state that I'm now very, very fond of?
1: Well, I am too. And if you look at the grassroots, it tells a whole different story. The straw polls that have been coming out show us beating him 2-1. And so the people are actually focused on this race, and they look at these issues of who's the leader, who has leadership experience, who's shown up on mission and delivered results. I've delivered more than anybody that's ever led the legislature here in Florida, and the governor said so. Who's got the vision? I've got the only plan to eliminate homestead property taxes and go after a bunch of other things, health freedom, educational freedom, going after public corruption. And again, the last thing is who's shown up to the fight, who goes to the fight. School board races, I joined the governor. Amendment 3 and 4, I donated and raised over $2 million to stop Amendment 4 from passing. That's what leaders do. Others hoard their money, and sending out a tweet on social media is not leadership. And so people want somebody who's going to be a fighter like this governor, like the president, and you're looking at him.
0: Paul, where can people go if they want to get involved, if they want to help your campaign?
1: Sure. 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We'd love that. We'd especially love you to volunteer for our campaign. We're getting tremendous support at the grassroots level. And you can read more about me there. 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VoteRenner.
0: Paul Renner in the governor's race here in Florida. Good luck to you, sir. Thanks for joining us.
1: Thanks, guys. Great weekend to you.
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4: I am Gene Marino in the WFIR News Center. Governor Spanberger has signed bills passed in both the State Senate and House of Delegates that prohibits the future sale and manufacture of assault weapons and high-capacity ammo magazines. Republican U.S. Congressman Morgan Griffith says that gun grab is wrong, adding that the new law restricts Second Amendment rights and punishes law-abiding gun owners. Virginia is dealing with its first measles outbreak of the year. At least 12 cases have been confirmed in Buckingham County, and health officials say the actual number is likely higher. And Franklin County's hit pause on its sweeping zoning rewrite after supervisors decided Wednesday the draft wasn't ready for public review. The process had been underway for 2 years. Supervisors say recent changes in state law created gaps that need to be corrected first. 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Weather every 30 minutes on WFIR. Partly cloudy tonight with lows in the low 50s. Mostly sunny tomorrow, highs mid to upper 80s. 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
3: The major averages are losing steam in afternoon trading, and bond yields and oil prices are spiking and dragging the NASDAQ and S&P 500 from record highs. Most all of the 11 S&P 500 sectors are lower, with energy the only winner, while tech and industrials are the biggest laggards. Oil prices continue to climb and reviving inflation concerns, with West Texas Intermediate crude at around $105 a barrel. Shares of airlines and cruise operators are falling as the price of oil spikes, and shares of Magnum Ice Cream are rallying 8% following a report that a couple of private equity firms were weighing bids for the Ben & Jerry's owner, energizing a stock that has struggled to gain momentum since its spinoff from Unilever. Reuters said that Blackstone and CDNR are among the private equity firms in the early stages of exploring bids for the company. That's your Fox Business Report. I'm Hillary Barsky, invested in you.
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4: It's 3:31. I'm Gene Marano, live in the WFIR News Center. Our top local story this hour, Governor Abigail Spanberger signed bills passed in both the state Senate and House of Delegates that prohibits the future sale and manufacture of assault firearms and high-capacity ammo magazines effective July 1st. Republican State Senator David Suterline reacted today.
5: Legal challenges have already been initiated. They knew that was coming. There's already existing case law that has struck down several of these provisions. It was driven for political reasons that have little to do with actually serving the Commonwealth of Virginia citizens.
4: Suterline also says Governor Spanberger has chosen to follow extremists and her party down a path that will cost millions in tax dollars. Legislation, he says, the General Assembly Democrats rejected in 2020 because they knew it was unconstitutional. And we're just days away from the start of the summer travel season. AAA Mid-Atlantic says highways are about to get really busy starting Thursday afternoon. More from WFIR's Evan Jones.
6: AAA predicts a slight increase in national highway travel this coming weekend, but not much more.
7: So very, very, very fractional growth this year, almost to the point that it's really just flat.
6: AAA Mid-Atlantic spokesperson Morgan Dean says it reflects concerns surrounding higher prices, mainly food and, of course, gasoline. Still, it means you can expect the usual heavy holiday traffic at times. And Dean says the best times to avoid, if possible, are three-hour windows this coming Thursday and Friday.
7: That 3 p.m. to 6 p.m. time period can be very, very busy. People end up getting out of work a little bit early and want to jump in the car and get back on the roadway, and they find themselves fighting for lane space with those evening commuters.
6: AAA predicts that despite price concerns, with the traffic numbers basically steady, highways will remain busier than pre-pandemic. Evan Jones, WFIR News.
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8: ABC News, I'm Mike Dubusky. A judge in New York has declared a mistrial in a case that accused Harvey Weinstein of raping an aspiring actress in 2013. It comes after the jury fell into a deadlock. 3 in favor of conviction, 9 opposed. Weinstein had previously been convicted of the crime, but that verdict was overturned. In a briefing this afternoon, the Centers for Disease Control says currently there are no cases of the hantavirus in the U.S. related to the outbreak on that Dutch cruise ship. However, more than 40 Americans remain under observation by health officials. ABC News medical contributor Dr. Alok Patel explains why.
9: This really is about the incubation period of the virus, so how long it potentially could take for someone to catch the virus and then show up with symptoms. And 42 days is a long time relative to other viruses.
8: Meanwhile, the CDC also says it's closely monitoring an outbreak of Ebola in the Democratic Republic of Congo, which has been linked to more than 60 deaths. This is ABC News.
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10: From WDBJ7, I'm meteorologist.

0: meteorologist Leo Hirstbrunner on WFIR. We turn partly cloudy tonight with a light breeze, your overnight low 52. Saturday, we'll see a good amount of sunshine, a stray thunderstorm is possible, your high 85 degrees.
1: Right now, mostly sunny, 70 degrees at News Talk, WFIR, 107.3 FM and WFIRnews.com. 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

0: $1.85 in Iowa a gallon. So now it's $4, and it's going to not be long. And as soon as the war ends, it's going to go down to lower than it was before. It's going to be very quick. And, you know, when I explain it to people, all you have to do is say, do you think Iran, they're crazy, should have a nuclear weapon? Everybody says no. I said, well, then you think I'm doing the right thing. And I have no choice. The sad thing is that we had just broken every record on the stock market, as you know. I thought the market would go down 20, 25 points. It didn't. It's higher now than it was before we started.
1: All right. If you want,
0: but isn't that amazing?
1: It is amazing. And, you know, I know people around you told you oil prices would go up. Okay. I had a conversation with you, and I asked you if I could bring this up. And I said, Mr. President, if you wanted to knock out Iran's economy, you could probably do it in under an hour. And you said to me, no, probably in 5 minutes.
0: Yeah, very little time.
1: That's what you said to me. And then I asked you.
0: Well, we hit Carg Island, everything but the oil.
1: That's there.
0: We left that one little thing. I said, stay 50 yards away. And I said to General Raisin Kane, I said, General, how long will it take? He said, 4 or 5 minutes. I said, no, seriously, how long? I figured he'd say a day or 2 days, a week. He said, no, only 4 or 5 minutes. They wiped out the whole island, except they left the nozzle. You know, that's where the oil comes at, just in case.
1: You know what? That would end this conflict. That would end this war.
0: Well, it would, but then
1: you said to me,
0: then you'd lose a lot of oil. And I don't know. Look, right now, there's no oil coming out of Carg Island. None. Zero.
1: They're going to cap those wells.
0: People are finding other places to buy oil, like Texas. So I don't want to say we're making a fortune. You understand that? Because if I say they're going to say, oh, he forgets about the little man, you know,
1: with the
0: $4 gasoline.
1: You said the reason I said, you said to me, this would wipe out their economy for over a decade. It's a population of over 90 million people that have been oppressed for 47 plus years.
0: Yeah.
1: And you said you didn't want to do that if you didn't have to.
0: So if I don't have to, I don't. Oh, that's the easiest shot of all. That would be done in 1 minute. The island took 4 minutes. That would, the only thing I said, leave 50 yards around. They wiped out everything. I mean, it's wiped out. It would take one plane, 1 minute. That's all it would take. When you do that, you start off, that's a big statement to do that. Now, you also have bridges. You also have electric plants, which I think in many ways are worse because you can get the oil open faster than you can build a new bridge or build a new electric plant. But these guys should make a deal. I mean, only crazy people would not make a deal, but they should make a deal. And President Xi would like to see a deal made. He would like to see a deal made. And he did offer, he said, if I can be of any help at all, I would like to be of help.
1: Because, he did say that.
0: Yeah, he did say that. And look, anybody that buys that much oil has obviously got some kind of a relationship with him. But he said, I would love to be of help. If I could be of any help whatsoever, he'd like to see the Hormuz Strait open. He said, if I could be of any help whatsoever, I would like to help.
1: What has complicated things probably the most is the top three-tier leadership is wiped out.
0: It's gone.
1: Now you have a fractured leadership.
0: Yeah, but I think we have people that are leaders. I think they're much better than, I think they're much more reasonable. You know, if you talk about regime change, that's the ultimate. No, I said, that is serious regime change, right? The third tier that we're dealing with now, I think they're actually much more reasonable and in many ways smarter than the first tier and the second tier who are no longer with us.
1: And why aren't they, why do they go forwards and backwards?
0: They make a deal, and the next day, like we waited 5 days for a letter that should have been there 1 hour. I said, where's the letter? They're having a lot of turmoil. They got nothing but turmoil inside. And it's an amazing phenomenon. Nobody wants to be the president. You know, it's like they say, who wants to be president of Iran? Anybody want to be president? Everyone said, I don't want to be president.
1: But I've known you long enough to know you don't have infinite patience. You have patience. You're being patient.
0: No, I'm not going to be much more patient. No, I'm not. They should make a deal. Any sane person would make a deal. But they might be crazy.
1: All right, more Hannity with President Trump on the other side as we continue.
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Supervisors decided Wednesday the draft wasn't ready for public review. The process had been underway for 2 years. Supervisors say recent changes in state law created gaps that need to be corrected first. Weather every 30 minutes on WFIR. Partly cloudy tonight with lows in the low 50s. Mostly sunny tomorrow, highs mid to upper 80s. Mostly sunny, even hotter on Sunday, highs low 90s. 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

0: neck, and they could, you know, just by turning on and off the spigots, they could throw the American economy into a recession and cause real hardship. I remember when I was a kid and my, you know, 16 years old growing up in Chicago, and we'd get up in the February morning and be 5 degrees, and we'd pack up in the station wagon and have to drive to the gas station, and we'd be 8th in line to get gas.
1: Yeah. They used to have gas lines around the block back then.
0: Exactly.
1: Hey, if you read the New York Times or you watch MSNBC, our economy is a total shambles. China is the most biggest, powerful economy. What is the truth?
0: Oh, my God. So, you know, there was a big piece in the New York Times, shock, that said, oh, China is just kicking our butt. Their economy is doing so well, and they're going to leave us in a cloud of dust. And I just looked at the evidence over the last 10, 15 years. We've been massively beating China. Our stock market has gone way, way up. Theirs has been flatlined. We still produce way more than the Chinese do. Now, look, I take the China threat very seriously, as Trump does, and they are an enemy and an adversary of the United States, and they're an enemy and adversary of freedom. And so Trump, I was very glad to see he took a very hard line, you know, with President Xi in these negotiations, because the real issue of the next 20 to 30 years is going to be, will the United States or China be the world economic superpower? And Mark, I'm going to put my money on the United States as long as we don't elect AOC as president.
1: China, the economy is not strong. In fact, they're trying to alter their business model a little with the exporting and all that. The fact that the president brought the most powerful, biggest business leaders in the world with him in his entourage, that was pretty impressive and almost intimidating to China, wasn't it?
0: I think so. I mean, you had a number of billionaires in that room who are the, I think Elon Musk was there, was he not?
1: Yeah, Musk and Tim Cook and NVIDIA, all those big CEOs.
0: These guys are creating these incredible companies that are, you know, some of these companies are worth more than some entire countries are. So they've done very well. They're creating, and look, all of us benefit when American companies benefit, because we, almost all of us have 401k plans and money invested in the market. And, you know, so that's a good thing for America that we've been so dominant. And I would say this, the big issue for America going forward is, will the United States, and I think we will, dominate the AI and robotics age that's coming in the way that we've completely dominated, Mark, the internet age. You know, we have these incredible companies like Amazon and Google and Microsoft and on and on. And now we have, you know, NVIDIA and Anthropic. And so I want to make sure, I think one of Trump's, you know, missions in life is to make sure that we remain number one. And I want to mention something else, if I may, Mark, which is the tax cut, the big, beautiful bill.
1: Yeah.
0: Huge positive impact on investment. And by the way, I like getting a little bit bigger refund this year. I don't know about you.
1: No, it was good. It was good. However, bear in mind, I live in New York. How bad are our taxes here in New York?
0: Well, my God, you know, we were just looking at the per capita state and local taxes. This was in our hotline this morning. So we're looking at all the 50 states. And not only does New York have the highest per capita tax burden of any state. Are you ready for this? Mark, are you sitting down right now, I hope?
1: For this, I better be lying down, I think.
0: New York is now has a per capita tax burden that's per person that's almost twice as high as most states.
1: What?
0: Where's that money go? Where's that all the money going?
1: They just put out the budget for New York City, $124 billion. That's double the budget of the whole state of Florida. It's just waste and fraud. What do we do?
0: And there's no evidence that, you know, be one thing, because I go to New York a lot. As you know, I work for the Wall Street Journal, and I don't anymore, but I did. And I used to go up to Manhattan all the time, and I still do. And I've been to Florida many times. And I got to tell you, Florida has better services, better public services than New York does, and they spend half as much money. How did that happen?
1: Well, again, it's all waste and fraud. You know, we spend, it costs $40,000 a mile to pave a highway. We spend $1 million a mile. It's stuff like that.
0: Yeah.
1: And there's nobody to crack down on this or do anything, certainly not Democrats. How can we ever fix this?
0: Well, how about the mayor of New York City, Mondami, saying, you know, they're running a multi-billion-dollar deficit. He said, we can't find anywhere to cut in our budget. Really? I mean, you got a $100 billion budget. You couldn't find anything. So they want to raise taxes again. And so this is the big story in America today. The blue states, all they want to do is raise taxes higher, higher, and higher. We're going to tax the rich, tax the companies, tax the stack. If you're successful, by the way, they've defined someone who's rich as anyone who has a job, right? And so where are all the people going? Where are the companies going? Where is the money going? It's going into the red states. I mean, there's been a $2 trillion massive transfer of income and wealth out of blue states like California, New York, New Jersey, Connecticut, Massachusetts. Where is it all going? Oh, it's going to the Carolinas. It's going to Texas. It's going to Florida. It's going to Tennessee. By the way, Mark, do you know what Texas, Tennessee, and Florida have in common?
1: No.
0: No income tax.
1: Florida has no income tax. How are their services better? And would you say their schools are obviously better, right?
0: Because they, as my mom used to say, my dear old departed mom used to say, they watch their P's and Q's.
1: But Florida, they're talking about even getting rid of property tax. How would that even be possible?
0: I know. Well, you know, this is a state that has so much money coming in, so many businesses coming in, that they're able, you know, when you have economic growth and you've got prosperity, guess what? That helps pay the bills. And that's why, you know, Texas, the same thing. I mean, my gosh, Texas, Dallas is practically the new Wall Street.
1: Wow. Hey, Steve Moore, I used to get my mail. You get a whole big bunch of envelope. You know, I get my mail now. It's like one thing. Do we really still even need this Postal Service?
0: But the Postal Service has lost $120 billion.
1: What?
0: 11 years, $120 billion. I think, look, we all have a kind of romantic vision of the blue and white and red, you know, mail trucks and the mailman coming to the door. But let's face it, you know, in 10 years, there's not going to be a lot of snail mail left. It's a dying industry. I think it's probably time to, you know, it's like the telegram. When's the last time you got a telegram?
1: I don't think you can send one anymore. Is there such a thing?
0: Yeah. So they've got to do something about this because they can't keep losing, you know. And but when I say they, who's absorbing all that those losses? You and I and all the people who pay taxes. So it's losing more and more money all the time. And let's have some competition. Let's let anybody, you know, FedEx or any of these UPS or any of those services, they should be able to deliver the mail, and they wouldn't lose as much money as the Postal Service does. By the way, the cost of a stamp in just the last 10 years has gone up 80%. They're still losing money.
1: Yeah, well, I got these forever stamps, which you just use them forever, whatever I paid for them.
0: My advice is use them quickly, folks.
1: All right. Well, Steve Moore, great stuff. Now, you should go to, he runs the Committee to Unleash Prosperity. They put out the best daily briefing. It's called The Hotline, right? 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Steve Moore, thanks for being with us.
0: Thank you, Mark. Have a great weekend, my friend.
1: All right. 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
12: The Beechcraft King Air 90 was conducting a medical transport flight leaving Roswell, New Mexico, heading to Sierra Blanca, but over the Ruidoso area, the plane went down into a heavily wooded area. Radar contact and all communications were lost. Once crews finally got there, they found the plane wreckage and a small wildfire. Everybody on board was killed. Why the plane went down is unknown. The FAA says it and the NTSB will investigate. Alex Stone, ABC News.
11: The Roanoke Valley Morning News with Joey Self. 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
1: Hey, welcome back. It's the Sean Hannity Show. It's Mark Simone here for Sean. Linda is here. How's it going, Linda? We're doing all right?
13: You know what, Mark? Any day that I get to spend with you and your illustrious talent is a day that I don't even deserve. The fact that I get to be here among such greatness.
1: What a phony.
13: I feel like that's kind of what happened between Xi and Trump. No, you're wonderful. No, you're wonderful.
1: Yes. Xi agreed to a lot of stuff. He agreed to buy 200 Boeing jets. He agreed to help with Iran.
13: Well,
1: the good news is they never live up to anything.
13: I was going to say, it's kind of like promises made, promises kept. We shall see. You know, show me your actions.
1: Entire history, China has never lived up to an agreement.
13: Not one thing.
1: That's why it's easy to negotiate with them. How about 800 jets? Got it.
13: Sounds great. Absolutely. It's like the Ponzi scheme of all Ponzi schemes. Whatever you say, we got it. In fact, we got four of them. All yours. Whatever you need. Just give us,
1: Because what are you going to do? He doesn't buy the jets. What are you going to do? Take him to court? I mean, good
13: absolutely
1: luck.
13: Nothing. Although I did think, I'm curious how the summit was written up in Chinese newspapers. Obviously, the government is overseeing everything, but there's a lot of undercurrent. You know, Epoch Times talks about that a lot, that there's this undercurrent of news where you can find out what's actually really going on and what the Chinese people think. And obviously, before the American Detail got back on Air Force One, they dumped everything, every gift, every burner phone, everything went into the trash. So I'm like, okay.
1: Yeah, everything is bugged, tampered with, embedded with stuff, so they get rid of everything.
13: Yeah, so I'm kind of curious about, how that was written up, like if they thought it was ungrateful, or I don't know where they would have disposed of said items.
1: Right over the ocean.
13: Jesus. But do you know what I'm saying? Like, how do you tactfully do that? Because they're in a surveillance state, quite literally. So no matter what you do, no matter where you go, no matter what you're throwing away, right?
1: Yeah.
13: I don't know.
1: They probably brought like some kind of secure bag to lock it in. And
13: I guess. I don't know.
1: Hey, my phone is blowing up right now.
13: Yeah, people are upset, huh?
1: No, because I went to the doctor today.
13: Oh.
1: You make a doctor's appointment. You get a text before you even hang up. Thank you for making your appointment. Click here. Then I get a text every 5 minutes just to confirm your appointment. Then
13: I actually asked my friend about this, who's a physician, and she's here in New York and she's got a great practice. And I said to her, your office sends like 39 text messages the day of. I already told you I was coming. She goes, we have zero control over that. She's like, it's a hot mess. We can't control it. It's super annoying.
1: Shut it down. I'm shut it down. I'm walking to the doctor's office. I'm like a block away. You can check in now if you want.
13: Okay. Text. So can we talk about that? Is there a reason why I can no longer check in? I went to the dentist today. Yeah. They are lovely. By the way, if anybody's looking for a dentist, Dr. Abedini on 72nd Street, he's fabulous. Awesome office. Lisa and Dina and Pam, shout out to my dentist. But I'm serious. Like, you walk in, hey, how are you? Here's your paperwork. Here's what you need to do. It's in person. I don't need to pre-do anything.
1: Yeah, that's the way to do it. I go to the doctor. He's great. I'm leaving. I walk out. I didn't even hit the button for the elevator. I get a text. How was your appointment? Take our survey.
13: It's ridiculous. They came to like college hunks taking junk the other day from my house. I had four survey requests. I'm like, yeah, they were great. They took junk. Thank you. How many times I got to tell you? I gave you a tip.
1: Yeah. What do they call those? Hunks lugging junk?
13: College hunks lugging junk.
1: Yeah, it's a pretty good cycle.
13: Hauling junk. Either way, it works for me.
1: Yeah, pretty good if you got to throw away stuff. Back with Miranda Devine. Don't go away.
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14: I'm Gene Marano with the WFIR News Extra. Virginia Attorney General Jay Jones has joined a coalition of 21 AGs nationwide suing the president over an executive order they say attempts to restrict voter eligibility by limiting mail-in voters to those on a list pre-authorized by the federal government.
15: Any attempt to undermine people's ability to go to the ballot box to make their voices heard, you will find the Virginia Attorney General's office in your way because we believe in the right to the franchise. Our elections are safe, they're secure, they're accessible. Our registrars are our top flight.
14: It's 4:30. I'm Gene Marano, live in the WFIR News Center. Top local story this hour. Governor Spanberger has signed bills passed in both the State Senate and House of Delegates that prohibits the future sale of and manufacture of assault firearms and high-capacity ammo magazines. Republican U.S. Congressman Morgan Griffith says that gun grab is wrong, adding that the new law restricts Second Amendment rights and punishes law-abiding gun owners. Elsewhere, U.S. Senator Tim Kaine has done it just about every week for the past few months, taking to the Senate chamber floor to speak on urging his colleagues to pass a war powers resolution that would require President Trump to seek approval from Congress to continue what he calls an offensive war against Iran. So far, not enough Republican senators have signed on to pass the resolution, but Kaine said yesterday the number's increasing.
16: We're going to continue to require a vote every week. We think we have other colleagues who are getting close to saying we've seen enough, this is unwise, it shouldn't be carried out by a president without congressional authorization. I don't know exactly when the day will come that we will get over the 50-vote threshold and pass this resolution, but I think the day is coming.
14: GOP Senators Rand Paul, Susan Collins, and Lisa Murkowski are the three Republicans who joined with Democrats for the latest unsuccessful war powers resolution vote this week. The Memorial Day holiday weekend is just days away, and it appears likely that the higher gas prices will not translate to lower traffic counts. WFRC, Evan Jones has more.
17: AAA predicts that this coming weekend's travel count will be just a touch higher than last year, 0.4% higher. That interrupts a recent string of much larger annual increases.
18: And what that tells us is that we are starting to see some of these economic uncertainties, especially with higher prices at the store and higher gas prices here, impacting some of those travel decisions out there.
17: In case you need any reminding, gas is now costing you about $1.32 a gallon more than it did last year at this time. AAA Mid-Atlantic spokesperson Morgan Dean.
18: Do people still want to travel? Yep. But are they looking at their budget and figuring out how they're going to pay for that travel this year?
17: Dean says highways will still be busy at times this coming weekend. And it begins as soon as Thursday, with AAA predicting the heaviest traffic leading into the weekend between 3 and 6 on Thursday and Friday afternoons. Evan Jones, WFIR News.
14: And a Roanoke dance studio is closed with no explanation and its recital less than 3 weeks away. Ardell Stone School of Dancing on Wednesday shut its doors with a sign on the door and an email to parents saying, quote, legally, we cannot say anything further. Now the top national stories from ABC News.
19: ABC News, I'm Mike Dubusky. Democrats are slamming a taxpayer-funded compensation fund that the Trump administration is proposing. The $1.7 billion fund would be used to pay those who claim they were wrongfully targeted by the Biden administration. ABC News senior political correspondent Rachel Scott says it comes after Trump said he plans to drop his lawsuit against the Internal Revenue Service.
20: The proposed fund, which could face legal hurdles, would draw its money from a Treasury Department judgment fund, a permanent bucket of federal dollars used to pay court judgments and settlements, sources said. The settlement terms are expected to bar the president from directly receiving payments related to the claims of his lawsuits, but it does not explicitly prohibit entities associated with him from doing so.
19: President Trump and Chinese President Xi Jinping, while at a summit in China this week, say they agreed to a vision of constructive strategic stability. However, it does not appear that China is moving to put more pressure on Iran to reopen the Strait of Hormuz. This is ABC News.
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21: From WDBJ 7, I'm meteorologist Leo Hurstrunner on WFIR. We turn partly cloudy tonight with a light breeze, your overnight low 52. Saturday, we'll see a good amount of sunshine, a stray thunderstorms possible, your high 85 degrees.
14: Right now, mostly sunny, 73 degrees at News Talk, WFIR 107.3 FM and WFIRnews.com, the Roanoke Valley's local news, weather, and traffic station. 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
1: Well, actually, it's Mark Simone here for Sean Hannity. Sean.

0: how calm and sanguine Donald Trump was. Just even while it was all happening, he sort of just surveyed the room. And I guess he saw that there wasn't immediate danger from his vantage point up high looking towards the back of the room. I was sitting up the front facing towards him, the stage. And so all I heard was some plates, what sounded like plates or glasses breaking. And I just thought, oh, a waiter's dropped a tray. How embarrassing for them. And then everyone around me just got under the table, because I think if you grew up in America, which I didn't, you maybe are used to, you've been trained, you've been drilled into, you know, take cover. So I wasn't. So I was sitting there like a bunny looking around, and would have been a sitting duck if there had been a gunman in there, which there could have been. And then I eventually went down, and then Scott Bessent, who was I was sitting next to, the Treasury Secretary, very kindly offered me to go with him. So we went back to his house, and I continued doing some work from back there. But it was, another frightening reminder of the fear and, he doesn't feel fear, it doesn't seem, but certainly the threat around Donald Trump. They're never going to stop trying to kill him, whether it be left-wing assassins, young men who have been groomed, I believe, like Thomas Crooks, or whether it's Iran, whether Iran is behind any of these other attempts. We know certainly there was one Iranian, well, he was not Iranian, but he was ordered by the IRGC in Iran to take out Donald Trump, and he was convicted recently in New York. So these threats are known by the Secret Service, by the CIA, by the FBI. I think we just see the tip of the iceberg, and it's really remarkable that President Trump just, popped up just very shortly after that, gave a press conference in his tuxedo and was just, making jokes and on top of things and making everybody calm, because I think you had the whole press gallery who then had to assemble over at the White House, and they were calmed by the fact that he wasn't panicked. I think the entire country gets calmed, just like at Butler when he stood up and raised his fist in the air, blood streaming down his face, and said, fight, fight, fight. It just makes you realize that things are not spiraling out of control. The president is still the president. He's still in charge. And for most Americans who aren't psychopaths or totally unhinged, that's a good thing. And let's hope he keeps on keeping on.
1: Well, Miranda Devine, brilliant as always. Great talking to you. Everybody listen to her podcast. You'll love it. It's Pod Force One, interviews with everybody, the president, the vice president, Pod Force One. Get her best-selling books, The Big Guy and Laptop from Hell. Read her column, of course, in the New York Post. Miranda Devine, thanks for being with us.
0: Thanks so much.
1: All right. Take care. Hey, we've got a lot more coming up. We'll take some calls, lots to talk about. Don't go away. It's Mark Simone here for Sean Hannity.
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13: Fox News, I'm John Saucier. President Trump returns from his meeting in Beijing with Chinese President Xi Jinping. The president says he and his Chinese counterpart agree on certain issues regarding the Iran war, which U.S. Ambassador to the United Nations Mike Waltz tells Fox is a good thing.
14: No nukes, no militarization of the Straits of Hormuz. And you can't be tolling the Straits of Gibraltar, Straits of Malacca, or the Straits of Hormuz because you see it as a source of revenue.
13: This is President Trump's first trip to China during his second term. The World Health Organization gives an update on the hantavirus outbreak that impacted a cruise ship. WHO Director General Dr. Tedros Adhanom Ghebreyesus says as of today, there's a total of 10 cases that have been reported, including 3 deaths, but says there's no need to panic.
15: WHO repeats that the risk from this event to the global population is low.
13: In the United States, the CDC reports there are no known cases of hantavirus. They are monitoring some 41 people across at least 16 states. 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

0: Hey, welcome back to the Sean Hannity Show. It's Mark Simone here for Sean. He'll be back on Monday. I think he's still in the air, Air Force One. He's on the trip with the president and coming back. You know, these people are going to be so happy to get back. Get some normal food, get a cheeseburger, get some French fries.
1: Wait. Now, I will tell you, I talked to Sean, and he told me that the food on Air Force One is ridiculous, and he said there is so much food he can't even keep up with how much they're serving. He said it's delicious.
0: Yeah, that's Air Force One, but over in China, pretty bad. Also, he can get his phone back. You know, you can't take your phone or any device over there because they'll embed everything in your phone, so you have to get a burner phone. You know, you also have to get a burner email. You can't even use your regular email. President Trump. Now watch late tonight when he gets back. You're going to see some Truth Socials. You got 3 days worth saved up. I know there were a couple during the trip, but those were done from Washington. He'll have his phone back. You're going to see a Truth Social weekend like you have never seen. Hey, we got a lot to get to in the next hour. Crazy race in California for governor, for mayor. And we'll talk to Steve Hilton. That'll be great. He'll be with us in the next hour, so don't go away. Mark Simone for Sean Hannity.
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8: Fox News, I'm John Saucier. President Trump returns from his meeting in Beijing with Chinese President Xi Jinping. The president says he and his Chinese counterpart agree on certain issues regarding the Iran war, which U.S. Ambassador to the United Nations Mike Waltz tells Fox is a good thing.
9: No nukes, no militarization of the Straits of Hormuz, and you can't be tolling the Straits of Gibraltar, Straits of Malacca, or the Straits of Hormuz because you see it as a source of revenue.
8: This is President Trump's first trip to China during his second term. The World Health Organization gives an update on the hantavirus outbreak that impacted a cruise ship. WHO Director General Dr. Tedros Adhanom Ghebreyesus says as of today, there's a total of 10 cases that have been reported, including 3 deaths, but says there's no need to panic.
10: WHO repeats that the risk from this event to the global population is low.
8: In the United States, the CDC reports there are no known cases of hantavirus. They are monitoring some 41 people across at least 16 states. 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
11: From ABC News, I'm Mike Dubusky. President Trump is dropping his $10 billion lawsuit against the IRS in exchange for the creation of a $1.7 billion fund, which would pay alleged victims of government weaponization. ABC News national correspondent Stephen Portnoy.
12: The House Judiciary Committee's top Democrat calls the idea a giant affront to the rule of law. In a statement, Jamie Raskin of Maryland says Trump has no authority to conjure up billion-dollar compensation schemes. Sources tell ABC News the $1.7 billion fund would pay out claims to those who say they were unfairly targeted by the Biden administration, including those who were pardoned for rioting at the Capitol on January 6.
11: President Trump is returning to Washington right now after a summit with President Xi Jinping in China. Those two agreed to a vision of constructive strategic stability. But former U.S. ambassador to China Nicholas Burns says it just gives China more leverage if the U.S. is seen to be breaking the deal.
13: This is a trap for the United States. The Chinese have tried this before, which is why previous administrations haven't agreed to it.
11: Several updates on the hantavirus outbreak. The one American who tested positive for the illness after being exposed aboard that Dutch cruise ship may have never had the disease to begin with. With experts saying Dr. Stephen Cornfield may have tested false positive. He now says he's deciding whether to stay in quarantine in Omaha, Nebraska, or go home and finish the 42-day quarantine there.
14: I think everybody in this unit is sort of having that discussion with their own health system and with their family. Some will probably stay here the entire time. Some may ultimately go home.
11: Meanwhile, the two Americans who were split off from the original group of Americans exposed to the hantavirus kept at Emory University Hospital in Atlanta have now been transferred to that quarantine center in Omaha. And another Harvey Weinstein case has ended in a mistrial after a jury found itself deadlocked over whether Weinstein raped Jessica Mann, an aspiring actress. You're listening to ABC News.
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11: At least 10 people have been injured in Maine following a massive fire at a lumber mill there. Fire authorities say it's tied to a possible explosion at that facility in Searsmont and are investigating. High temperatures and dry conditions are fueling multiple wildfires across the country. ABC News meteorologist Kenton Jewicki has details.
18: We are watching these numerous fires that have really exploded this week, especially the dozens that have gone from places like Minnesota all the way down to New Mexico and the Texas Panhandle. Some of them have gone 10,000, 20,000 acres in a very short amount of time. So the vegetation is very dry across these corridors here of the Great Plains from the north to the south. And we're also looking at that wind, that dry wind that's going to drive any fire that's able to spark, and the fire weather conditions continue today in a lot of those same areas.
11: Some parents in Pennsylvania are pushing back against technology in schools.
3: Parents across the country worried about too much screen time in schools are lobbying educators to go back to pencils and paper. Hundreds have signed a petition in Pennsylvania's Lower Merion Township School District near Philadelphia to allow parents to opt out of digital devices for their kids. School board members say it's not feasible to opt out of technology they say is essential to the curriculum.
11: ABC's Chuck Sievertson. Expected to get underway next week, jury deliberations in that high-profile lawsuit Elon Musk lodged against Sam Altman, the founder of OpenAI. I'm Mike Dubusky, ABC News.
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20: I'm Gene Reno in the WFIR News Center. Our top local story this hour, Virginia Tech holds graduation ceremonies all day today and tomorrow. Early this morning, Governor Abigail Spanberger gave the commencement address at Lane Stadium, when she also noted that half of the cabinet positions in her administration are Tech graduates.
21: You are entering a world with significant challenges. Just read the news. There's no shortage of problems to tackle right now. But I mean this sincerely. When I look at all of you, a sea of smiling faces and caps and gowns, I feel incredibly hopeful for the future. You are the products of an academic institution that has been preparing leaders for more than 150 years.
20: It's a tradition at Virginia Tech that the new governor is invited to give the commencement address in their first year on the job. Roanoke is marking National Bike to Work Day with a celebration station set up across the city through this evening. WFR's Ian Price is at.
22: Mayor Joe Cobb promoted the event during a Facebook Live today with Rob Isom, Roanoke's Complete Streets and Vision Zero coordinator. Isom says the city is working with other organizations to encourage more people to try biking for transportation.
23: The city of Roanoke is partnering with Pedal Safe and Ride Solutions to offer 5 bike commuter celebration stations. So at locations where people commonly ride, there's coffee, munchkins, donut holes, there's fresh fruit, and there's stickers and other just fun things.
22: The event is also part of Bike Month. Ride Solutions is holding its Love Your Commute Challenge through May 30th for riders across the Roanoke Valley and surrounding areas. Ian Price, WFIR News.
20: The Carolina Hurricanes have been cooling their heels since sweeping the Philadelphia Flyers last Saturday. Their NHL Eastern Conference final series will begin in Raleigh on either May 19th or 21st after the Buffalo-Montreal series finally wraps up. Hurricanes veteran winger Taylor Hall joined the First Shift podcast.
24: I get lots of time at home. We had 2 days off, which is not a regular occurrence during an NHL season or the playoffs for that matter, but I think it helps that we just went through this after the Ottawa series. I think we had 6 or 7 days off that time, probably going to be more when it's all said and done here. We take a couple days off and we practice hard. We're able to get in the gym and work out a bit, which is unique this time of year.
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25: 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We turn partly cloudy tonight with a light breeze, your overnight low 52. Saturday, we'll see a good amount of sunshine, a stray thunderstorms possible, your high 85 degrees.
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27: Hi, I'm Pastor Kevin. 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After all the effort, all the tests, all the late study nights, graduation is the reward for a lot of hard work. And for those students who were athletes, graduation is extremely rewarding because, in addition to their classes, they had practice, travel, and games. 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At graduation, we all look back at all we've accomplished. You know, that reminds me, we will all graduate one day. We will all graduate from this life, and we wonder, what's next? That's why it's so important to have a relationship with Jesus Christ. For a real believer, heaven is what's next.
25: You've been listening to Take a Time Out with Pastor Kevin of Fincastle Baptist. 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
29: So Brian Bowen, they're saying that we are at an economic tipping point right now. The Federal Reserve recently released its Beige Book report, which highlighted massive widespread economic concerns across the country. What are those concerns?
30: Yeah, I mean, we've got global uncertainty, right? Wars, inflation,
29: yeah, gas prices.
30: We got real estate problems all over the country. Florida, Texas, there's some pockets of Arizona. California has dropped to 20% in some areas from the year before. You've got some major issues. Energy costs are obviously going through the roof. Oil prices, I mean, come on, $5 diesel prices, all that's going to flow back to us. 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
0: From WFIR in Virginia's Blue Ridge, this is Greg Roberts Live. Now, Greg Roberts.
1: Welcome in, everybody. Absolutely get motivated when we have shows like we have shows in our time together this evening. A lot of live stuff that we care about going on right now. We are going to be tracking it. To make sure you are in the know, the NCAA softball tournament is up and running. Virginia Tech and South Alabama are going at it in an NCAA regional down in Baton Rouge, Louisiana. The Virginia Cavaliers will play softball from Knoxville later on tonight. A big, big baseball game for Virginia Tech. They got a win last night over Clemson. They need to keep it going. Virginia Tech is on the NCAA baseball bubble, as are the Liberty Flames. And also, I think the Virginia Cavaliers, we are monitoring that. The Scott Robertson is underway. It is one of the most prestigious junior golf tournaments on the planet. It's going down at the Roanoke Country Club. Absolutely perfect weather for round one. We'll take a look at the leaderboard and get you up to speed. Remember the Scott Robertson three rounds. Today, round one. Tomorrow, round two. Final round Sunday. And then the awards are handed out Sunday afternoon at the completion of the Scott Robertson. You are encouraged to come out and cheer these young golfers on. Come on out, Roanoke Country Club. Let them know that you support this outstanding endeavor, this outstanding juniors tournament going on at the Roanoke Country Club. Day two of the PGA Championship, the second major of the golf season. It is cut down day. Who isn't going to play into the weekend? We'll take a look at the leaderboard and get you dialed in on that. A schedule came out last night, and it's always kind of like a shrug of the shoulders, but the Washington Commanders play right here on WFIR, and we get our first look at what the Commanders will encounter when the NFL season rolls around at the end of, as September rolls around. And it looks like it's not going to be easy out of the gate. Not going to be easy out of the gate for Jaden Daniels and those Washington Commanders. Great having you on board. We're going to keep the tempo up. First and foremost, I want you to know I hope your work week is over with. I hope you are jumping into your weekend. I hope you're already sipping on a refreshing Dr. Pepper, Diet Dr. Pepper. I hope you're going to be getting together with friends and family, and that might include an ice cold Coors Light. If it does, remember, when you reach for an ice cold Coors Light, you grab the responsibility that comes with that. 21 means 21. Don't drink and drive. Drink and live responsibly. I also want to remind you, if you are Coast Guard, if you are Coast Guard, this is your day at Mission Barbecue. It's military week. All week long, we have been celebrating you awesome men and women of our military with Mission Barbecue, Towers Mall, Roanoke, Lynchburg, New River Valley. This is very, very important. If you are Coast Guard, until close of business, there is free food and a whole lot of love waiting on you. Okay? Everyone else has been taken care of all week long, but this is your day, Coast Guard. Be sure to go by Mission Barbecue. Take advantage. They can't wait to see you. And then everybody tomorrow, the Heroes launched Armed Forces Day tomorrow. Everybody go back to Mission Barbecue for more free food, and that's going to go down between 11 a.m. and 2 p.m. That's everybody. That's Army, that's Navy, that's Air Force, Space Force, Marines, and Coast Guard. Everybody come back tomorrow, Mission Barbecue, and get yourself more free food and more respect from the good people at Mission Barbecue. Again, that's going down Mission Barbecue, Towers Mall, Roanoke, Lynchburg, and the New River Valley. Jump on in, everybody. Thank you for being out there. First and foremost, say hi to this guy. Makes it all go smoothly around here. Veteran coach Randy Lefwich. Hello, Randy. What's shaking on you Friday? Oh, I got a scoop for you. You ready? Coach ready. Randy. I don't know if you're ready for this. Uh-oh. Set your feet, Randy.
2: Okay.
1: Set your jaw.
2: All right.
1: I know I'm ready for it. Okay. Here's the scoop, Coach.
2: Yes.
1: It's Friday. Yes! This is Coach Randy's Friday Crank It Up music.
4: Here we go. Man says it's the end of time. And the
1: this is Bo Cephas, isn't it?
2: Bo Cephas.
1: A little junior coming at you on a Friday.
4: The interest is up and the stock market's down. And you're only getting mugged if you go downtown.
2: He's been to Roanoke.
1: I love it, Randy. I love it.
4: I live back in the woods, you see. A woman and the kids and the dogs and
1: I know all about this song, Randy. You grew up in the country. This kind of hits close to
2: your
1: home.
2: Anthem.

0: connect.
1: Yeah, that's a compliment.
2: Wine and country boy can survive.
1: All right, turn it up a little bit, Randy.
2: Country folks.

0: Coach Randy.
1: Look at that.
0: What made you want to go with a little Bo Sivas, a little country boy's going to survive?
1: You know, we got a lot of country boys in this area.
0: Yes, we do. And proud country boys.
1: And sometimes them country boys,
0: careful.
1: When it's all said and done, yeah. I think a lot of them country boys are going to be the last ones out on the top of the hill.
0: Country folk, I know about country folk. That's all I know. And, you know, they're kind of live and let live.
1: Sure.
0: And then they take a lot and stay pretty low-key and pretty quiet. Boy, yeah. But once they feel like you've crossed the line.
1: Exactly.
0: Once they you better look out. You better watch out because you about to maybe get something you didn't think was coming your way.
1: No, I did a podcast last night with a group, and some of the questions were country related. Uh-huh. And they were like, hey, have you ever cleaned a catfish? And I'm like, well, of course I have.
0: Sure.
1: And they were like, you know, how do you do it? And I, you know, was explaining the nail through the head and the two pliers. And it was they were just baffled. Because they're like, you know, you're an educated, quote unquote. And I said, let me tell you something. I said, some of the most educated people I've ever met are country folks. I said, so don't get that twisted and don't get that wrong, because, you know, common sense is just as valuable as book smart.
0: Yeah.
1: And good so, stuff. Yeah, it was a good little podcast last night.
0: Let me see, man. All right. Anything big out there? I know you're all excited. NCAA softball is up and running. I know we have an early score. Virginia Tech is up 4-0. Good start for the Hokies. Up 4-0, and that was in the fourth.
1: Five
0: against you. Oh, you got an update?
1: 5-0.
0: Hit me. So yep. So Tech extends its lead.
1: Top of the fifth. 5-0.
0: First game for Pete DeMore and Virginia Tech. The Hokies just go yard. And they extend their lead 5-0, 5-0 over South Alabama. That's going to be a good start. Randy, you told me there's no reason Virginia Tech couldn't go down to LSU and win that regional.
1: They're 6-0 against SEC teams. And really this
0: Virginia Tech is?
1: Yeah, they're 6-0 this season.
0: What did we say? 7 of the top 10 national seeds are SEC schools?
1: Are SEC schools.
0: Go Hokies,
1: and
0: man. That's good.
1: Everybody I was listening to, they said that this South Alabama game would really dictate how Tech would go through this regional.
0: Okay.
1: And boy, they're lighting it up right now.
0: Yeah, he got off the bus swinging those bats.
1: On the good foot.
0: Bats haven't been an issue at all for Virginia Tech,
1: no,
0: right?
1: No, they've been, not at all.
0: They're one of the top offenses in the nation,
1: yeah.
0: So it looks like they're keeping that going in their opening round regional down at Baton Rouge. We'll continue to get you squared away on what we are tracking. 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Let's take a look at the calendar, Randy. Coach Randy, it's Friday. Yes. Friday, May 15, 2026. We're already like halfway through May.
1: We are.
0: Holy smokes.
1: Already.
0: Friday, May 15, 2026 was bouncing around in the big old beautiful brain of Randy's. Brought to us by Bugman. Coach number one.
1: 1941.
0: Let me concentrate on this day, 1941.
1: This New York Yankee legend starts a 56-game hitting streak.
0: Oh, wow.
1: With an RBI and a 13-1 loss to the Chicago White Sox.
0: We're going Jolton Joe DiMaggio.
1: Final?
0: Jolton Joe, final answer.
1: You would be correct.
0: Number two, Randy.
1: 1953.
0: And on this day, 1953.
1: In his first world heavyweight title defense, this gentleman knocks out former champion Jersey Joe Walcott in the first round at the Chicago Stadium.
0: I think this is the Rock. Let's try Rocky Marciano. I'm going to go Rocky Marciano, final answer.
1: You would be correct.
0: Oh, look at your boy G. Roberts. And now, for perfection, on a Friday, Coach Randy, number three.
1: 1981.
0: And on this day, 1981.
1: For some strange reason, this basketball team finds itself on Gilligan's Island. It would air on NBC.
0: This is the Harlem Globetrotters. This is the Harlem Globetrotters. We're going to go for perfection on a Friday. This is the way to get the weekend going. We're going Harlem Globetrotters, final answer.
2: When you're hot, you're hot.
0: Yes!
1: Look at you.
0: Look at you, son.
1: Come on now.
0: You start. You lead me off with Country Boy Will Survive. Then we go perfection on Bugman Trivia. And now, Randy, if you could serve up a joke of the day, okay? 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
0: All right, I'm counting on you, Randy. Your Roanoke Golf Cars joke of the day. 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Here's Coach Randy with your joke of the day.
1: Let me tell you, I got excited yesterday. I got gas for 99 cents.
0: Oh, wow.
1: Yeah.
0: That's pretty good these days.
1: Yep.
0: Randy got excited. He got gas for 99 cents.
1: Yeah, unfortunately, it was a Taco Bell, but...
0: You're going to get sued. What, you one of them things that's got the Dorito
1: them
0: chips.
1: Double-decker burritos.
0: Folded up into mystery meat. It's
1: like, good eating.
0: Oh, what is wrong with you, Randy? What is wrong with you? Okay, that's your joke of the day, Taco Bell. If you're bringing a lawsuit, that is Coach Randy Leftwich. Randy Leftwich.
1: They might become one of our sponsors.
0: Not with you talking like that. Speaking of our sponsors, Randy, don't forget the Fish and Pig Daleville.
1: Yes.
0: I'm sure a lot of people are headed over there. Be sure to go to our Facebook page before you do. We have a coupon just for you good people, just for the listeners of Greg Roberts Live. I know a lot of you are like, yeah, man, the week's over. I'm going to the Fish and Pig. I'm going to get some great food. I'm going to sit on that patio. I'm going to watch the sunset. And I'm going to say so long to the work week. We have a free appetizer for you. How about that? A free appetizer from Randy and Roberts. All you have to do is go print out the coupon on our Facebook page, or just grab it with your phone, present it when you get to the Fish and Pig, and enjoy a free appetizer on us. We did this all last month. We're doing this all this month. And the only thing the Fish and Pig, because they're like, hey, man, we don't want any surprises on anybody.
1: Sure.
0: I didn't realize, like, they have extensive appetizers.
1: They do.
0: And one of the appetizers is like gets up into like the 20. It's like the big old, like, family platter appetizer thing. And so the buy one, get one from us, from Randy and Roberts, it's on the appetizers 15 and under.
1: Correct.
0: And there are plenty of good appetizers, $15 and under. So I just don't want, you know, and I like that, Randy. They're like, hey, we don't want anybody shocked or surprised or disappointed or saying we misled anybody. So just want you to know, and that's on the coupon, too.
1: It is.
0: It's right there. It's clearly printed on the coupon. So just want you to know the free appetizer on the appetizers, 15 and less, and that is at the Fish and Pig in Daleville. Tell that crew we said hi. He's Randy. I'm Roberts. Coach Randy, start us up. All right, we're officially underway here. To start, Randy, by reminding everybody that The NFL schedule was released last night.
1: Okay.
0: And, you know, I know there are a lot of NFL fans, and we take the NFL very, very seriously here at Wheeler Media. A lot of outlets out there, they talk the talk, but they don't walk the walk. And, man, when it comes to football, we're all about it. And we're football geeks around here. Sure. I mean, think about it. The Haley Toyota High School Football Game of the Week.
1: Yep.
0: And then Crunch Radio, Carl York, Randy and the team on Fox Sports WPLY, our sister station. That whole show is dedicated to high school sports. And then, Randy, we have Roanoke College football. Brian Steinspring and the Maroons play right here on Wheeler Media. James Franklin and the Virginia Tech Hokies. Tony Elliott and the Virginia Cavaliers. And then you get to the NFL. I mean, the Washington Commanders play right here on Wheeler Media, as do the Carolina Panthers.
1: Yeah.
0: That is a lot of football. That is quite the commitment to both local and regional football. And I'm very, very proud of management for making sure that we partner up with all of those enterprises. And so, Randy, the big takeaway from the schedule release, and we're going to talk more about this.
1: Okay.
0: Is that the opening portion of the Washington Commanders' schedule looks pretty challenging? Okay.
1: Right.
0: Here's a reporting and quote: "It's almost like the Commanders are being set up for failure." Oh my!
1: No.
0: That's not good.
1: No.
0: For one, Washington is the only team in the NFL that has to open its season with two straight divisional road games. Is that right?
1: Okay.
0: What the heck? That doesn't seem right, does it?
1: It doesn't, but hey.
0: Week one, Washington goes on the road to battle Philly. That's a division game.
1: Right.
0: And week two, Washington goes on the road to battle Dallas. That's a division game.
1: Yeah.
0: Okay, That feels a little bit awkward, wouldn't you say, Randy?
1: Well, then they get Super Bowl champs week three.
0: Yeah, after that, Washington has to face the Seahawks in week three, as yeah. Coach Randy said, your Super Bowl champions. And the crazy part is that might not even be their worst three-game stretch, because later in the season, Washington, back-to-back-to-back, will play the San Francisco 49ers, the Philadelphia Eagles again, and the L.A. Rams, all considered yeah. contenders in the NFC. Wow, Coach Randy. Okay, so we're going to get we've hit bottom of the hour. It's 5:30. We're going to pick this up on the other side. Just want you to know that Washington's going to have their game dialed in right out of the gate.
1: Oh, yeah.
0: And you'll get all of it right here on WFIR. Also, as far as scheduling is concerned, the ACC and the TV partners, they figured out which games they want to highlight and profile, and that impacts Virginia Tech and UVA, and that could impact some of your fall planning. So we've got some information you do not want to miss coming up next on Greg Roberts Live. Also, I want to remind everybody that...

0: going to heat up again. Do you see where we're going, what, Randy, back up into the 80s?
1: Yes.
0: I think we might even flirt with the 90s through the weekend going into next week.
1: I think they said Monday we might be seeing.
0: Well, Miss Julie 90s. Walked in and she's like, "Oh, it's hot in here."
1: Yeah.
0: And I'm like, really? Because, and let me tell you why. Last night, would it get into the 40s?
1: It like did.
0: The
1: right,
0: okay. So turn a little bit of heat on. And now I need to turn some AC on.
1: Yes.
0: And that strains your HVAC. 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
7: I'm Gene Marano in the WFIR News Center. Our top local story this hour, Governor Abigail Spanberger has signed bills passed in both the State Senate and House of Delegates that prohibits the future sale and manufacture of assault weapons and high-capacity ammo magazines effective July 1st. Spanberger says Virginia is taking this step to protect families and support the law enforcement officers who work every day to keep our community safe. Republican State Senator David Sudeline reacted today.
8: Legal challenges have already been initiated. They knew that was coming. There's already existing case law that has struck down several of these provisions. It was driven for political reasons that have little to do with actually serving the Commonwealth of Virginia citizens.
7: Sudeline also says Governor Spanberger has chosen to follow extremists and her party down a path that will cost millions in tax dollars. Legislation, he says, General Assembly Democrats rejected in 2020 because they knew it was unconstitutional. A ribbon cutting is set for Monday for the newest section of the Roanoke River Greenway. More from WFR's Evan Jones.
9: It's a four-mile stretch running through Explore Park, all of it now paved, none of it yet connected to the main Greenway. But still, it's the latest part of the long-range plan for the Greenway to span 26 miles across Roanoke County between Explore and Green Hill Parks. Alex North with Roanoke County Parks and Recreation.
10: The portion along the river is absolutely gorgeous, and it's right along the river and relatively flat. Out in the woods and out along the river, it's going to be a great asset to the community and the park as well.
9: The Roanoke River Greenway at Explore Park begins at the end of Root Roff Road and runs all the way through the park to just the other side of the Blue Ridge Parkway. It completes construction of the various segments that has taken close to 4 years. Evan Jones, WFIR News.
7: Like everyone else, Virginia's junior U.S. Senator Tim Kaine is waiting to see what the U.S. Supreme Court decides after Democrats in Virginia appealed the state Supreme Court ruling last week that invalidated results of the April 21st election that approved the referendum on redistricting.
11: I was disappointed in the Supreme Court decision last week because to me it seemed odd to throw out the votes of 3 million people, that if the court was going to decide they had a problem with this, all the facts were available before the referendum took place. And so throwing it out after the referendum struck me as highly unusual.
7: Kane also expressed confidence yesterday that if the redrawn voting lines are not allowed, Virginia Democrats can still flip congressional seats from red to blue this fall, noting that they did that in state elections last year. Weather every 30 minutes on WFIR.
12: 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We turn partly cloudy tonight with a light breeze, your overnight low 52. Saturday, we'll see a good amount of sunshine, a stray thunderstorms possible, your high 85 degrees.
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15: Hi, this is Congressman Ben Klein, and I'm proudly fighting for our shared values in Congress. Under the Biden administration's policies, a record number of criminal illegal aliens flooded across our southern border. But thanks to President Trump and House Republicans, there have been zero illegal aliens released into our nation. America's borders are now closed. Unfortunately, one of Governor Abigail Spanberger's first acts in office was to dismantle the 287G partnership between federal and state law enforcement, a proven program that removed some of the most dangerous illegal alien criminals from our streets. That's why I've introduced the 287G Cooperation Act to strengthen federal and local law enforcement partnerships. I will always fight to enhance public safety, uphold the rule of law, and protect the communities of Southwest Virginia. Paid for with official funds from the Office of Congressman Ben Klein.
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0: Second day PGA Major. A lot of people trying to beat Chuck and win that awesome Yeti cooler from the Green Team. All this season, the Green Team is putting together prize packs when the majors roll around. Free lawn treatments for the winners during the Masters. And now everybody who beats Chuck's golfer, Xander Schauffele, their name goes in a hat, and we're going to have a drawing for the grand prize of that awesome Green Team Yeti cooler filled with all kind of goodies. Good luck, everybody. Randy, where is Xander Schauffele? Let's take a look at the leaderboard right now. Let me get you dialed in on what's going on golf-wise, both nationally with the PGA Major and locally with the Scott Robertson. While you look for Zonder, I know that the current leader, Randy, is Maverick McNealy.
1: Okay.

0: He shot a 67 yesterday, and he fires a 71 today. And then, Coach Randy, did you find Xander Schauffele?
1: I did. He's tied for 23rd right now. He is at even.
0: Oh.
1: He's shooting plus two today, and he's on hole number 12.
0: Okay, very good. So he's going to make the cut.
1: Yeah.
0: Unless he blows up,
1: right.
0: He's going to make the cut. Right now, projected cut, if you are five over or worse, you're not going to make it into the weekend, into the money. And let me quickly take a look at who is projected not to make the cut for the PGA Championship. Coach Randy, I'm showing Tommy Fleetwood. I think that's a little bit of a surprise.
1: Snedeker.
0: I think Tommy Fleetwood, people thought that he was might be a contender in this.
1: Yeah.
0: Batia is not going to make the cut.
1: Yep.
0: Let me see. Randy, what'd you say? Brent Snedeker?
1: Yep, he's sitting there.
0: Let's see who else is in. See if there's some bigger names. Keegan Bradley's not gonna make it. Let me see. Scanning the leaderboard. A little bit of patience, everybody. Almost to the bottom. So the majority of the big names are going to play on.
1: Yeah.
0: And that's good for us because I like watching this.
1: Yes.
0: From Aranam Inc. in Pennsylvania. I will update that leaderboard again. Now, from the PGA Championship, let's go to the Scott Robertson, and that's a major, man. That's one of the top junior tournaments around the world, man. And it's right here at the Roanoke Country Club, round one today. Golfers are still on the course, but let me bring you up to speed. Right now, your leader, boys group 18, 15 through 18, Grant DiLorenzo is your current leader.
1: Okay.
0: Boys 15 to 18. Grant DiLorenzo from Texas fired a nice 67. He's four under. And then boys 14 and under, also from Texas, Wyatt Brinza. And he fires a six under. Go ahead, Wyatt. Nice round. That puts him right at the top. And then, Randy, the girls 15 through 18, your leader is Alexandra Hung from New York.
1: Okay.
0: She's three under with today's 68. And then, Randy, let me go live to the leaderboard here with the Scott Robertson because the other category, the fourth and final category, are the girls 14 and under.
1: Okay.
0: And we are represented. We've got some regional representation going on there.
1: Nice.
0: And let me refresh here. Bear with me, everybody. They do a really good job. Scott Robertson does a really good job of having a live leaderboard.
1: They do.
0: So I'm tapping into that right now. This thing is so well run. Congrats to everybody at the Scott Robertson and the Roanoke Country Club. It is just an outstanding event. All right, Randy. So through 12 holes, so Victoria Kim is on the course, and she is the leader at two over.
1: Okay.
0: And this is the girls 14 and under, Victoria Kim out of New Jersey. And then currently two strokes back, Isabella Gang from Blacksburg. And also three strokes off the lead from Roanoke, Savareen Kaur.
1: Oh, way to go.
0: We got a local player. And then let me see, Randy, there was someone else. And right now, seven strokes back, Chloe Collins from Salem.
1: Okay.
0: So we've got some youngins out there, Randy, getting after it.
1: Very nice.
0: You go, girls. We'll continue to monitor your Scott Robertson. This is the 42nd annual Scott Robertson, and I've covered just about every one. Wow, think about that, Randy.
1: I know.
0: 42nd annual, and I've covered just about every one.
1: Yes. You're old.
0: And you wonder why I walk like I do,
1: Randy. I
0: understand. Yeah. Let's see here. So first round today, second round tomorrow, and then the final round is Sunday with the awards ceremony following third and final round. And it looks like the weather is going
1: to
0: cooperate.
1: I was about to say, just to let everybody know, this is open to the public. So you can go over there and support some of these
0: Absolutely.
1: Men and women.
0: You're encouraged.
1: Yeah, so please.
0: I think the aficionado and I are going to slide over a little bit tomorrow and cheer on. We have Andrew McPhee. He's in the field.
1: Okay.
0: And a lot of local regional players. And this is just outstanding golf. These youngsters, I heard Justin Dittmore. We were at lunch with part of the team around here.
1: Right.
0: JD was over yesterday. He's heavily involved with a lot of the local golf.
1: Sure.
0: The Don Holliday, the Scott Robertson. And he was the MC for what they had their long drive
1: contest before they.

0: teed it off today. Yeah. JD said, man, these kids, they're like 16, 17. He says these kids are out there smashing that thing 300 plus yards. He was just impressive. Good stuff. Hey, and also, Randy, I wanted to hit you with this. So when we say, hey, this is some of the top junior talent, you know, on the planet, because there's six countries represented.
1: You got it.
0: Like almost 40 states, players from 40 states. Here are some past winners.
1: Okay.
0: That are on PGA Tour. Okay, I want you to think about this.
1: All right.
0: So at some point, they rolled through Roanoke.
1: Sure.
0: At some point, they rolled through and they participated in the Scott Robertson. You ready?
1: Okay.
0: Webb Simpson.
1: Look at that.
0: Lonto Griffin.
1: Nice.
0: Daniel Berger. Hunter Mahan. Patrick Reed. Ricky Wawrinski. Kevin Na. Keegan Bradley. Austin Eckroat. Ben Curtis. Somali Kaufman. Sean O'Hare. Emiliano Grillo. Jason Bond, Kevin Tway, Ricky Fowler, Kevin Kistner, Ashe Batia, CT Pond, Luke List, Mike Brennan, Johnson Wagner, and Justin Thomas.
1: Look at that.
0: So when we say, hey, man, going on right now at the Roanoke Country Club, these are the stars of tomorrow, that's the proof right there.
1: Well, we've got what? Patrick Reed, he won the Masters. We've got Ricky Fowler, he won what? Two Masters?
0: I don't think so.
1: Fowler
0: hasn't won a major, has he?
1: Who just won it?
0: I could be wrong.
1: Who is the gentleman?
0: Ricky is always like, I want you to check that. Who just won a major?
1: It's not Ricky. Looking at him now, who is the gentleman that just won the Masters?
0: Has Justin Thomas won a major?
1: He may have.
0: Rory McIlroy. Right?
1: Rory. Yeah. There we go. I got them confused.
0: Okay, I see what you're doing there. Ricky starts with an R and Roy starts.
1: Yeah, I got them confused.
0: So does Ronald McDonald, but Ronald McDonald didn't win the Masters.
1: Well, in all fairness, Ricky Fowler second at the Masters. He tied third for the PGA, tied second for the U.S. Open, and tied.
0: That's what I mean.
1: Yeah, he's been right
0: there. He's right there.
1: Yeah.
0: Okay. Randy. I think I need to stick you in the safe room for a minute.
1: Okay.
0: The Croy safe room and let you collect yourself. 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
1: Exactly.
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1: Nice.
0: Live sports going on right now, Randy. Let's go NCAA softball. Bring us up to speed. Baton Rouge, game one of the LSU regional. Virginia Tech got off the bat, off the bus swinging the bats. What's the update?
1: Yeah, right now, top of the seventh, Virginia Tech 6-0 right now over South
0: Alabama.
1: How
0: do you feel about that, Randy? We only play seven innings, right?
1: Yeah, only play seven innings. And look, this was the game.
0: So barring a meltdown.
1: You got it. This was the game that everybody was kind of like, okay, this will tell you how Tech will go through this regional. And boy, they've come out guns a-blazing.
0: All right, very good. So we have two state teams in the NCAA softball tournament. The Virginia Tech Hokies and the Virginia Cavaliers. Right now, Virginia Tech is off on the good foot. They entered this tournament 46-10 overall, and they are getting after South Alabama, the Jags from Mobile. Virginia Tech 6-0, and that ball game is just about over. Coach Randy's keeping an eye on that. That will keep Virginia Tech in the winner's bracket. The other two teams in that regional will go at 6:30, and that's going to be LSU, the 16th national seed, LSU and Akron. And then in Knoxville, Coach Randy, the early game, I was showing a start time of 5:30, 7-seed Tennessee. That's the host in Knoxville taking on Northern Kentucky. If you have an update on Tennessee, Kentucky, we'll take it, Randy. And then after Tennessee, Northern Kentucky, it'll be the Virginia Cavaliers and Indiana in the nightcap from the Knoxville Regional.
1: Yeah, Tennessee, Northern Kentucky, they've gone to the second 0-0.
0: All right, just getting underway. Randy, yep. Let's go to NCAA baseball. Okay. Final week of the regular season. And we feel like we have three bubble teams right now. From the Commonwealth of Virginia, three teams that have a shot of playing their way into the NCAA tournament. That would be the Virginia Cavaliers, the Liberty Flames, and the Virginia Tech Hokies. All came into this weekend's play with an RPI either in the 20s or the 30s. And that puts you there on the bubble. You just need to handle your business. So let's start with Virginia Tech, Randy. Has that gone final? They need to win this series against Clemson. They won yesterday's game one. Today's game has been a dogfight. Let's see if that went final. Hokies are in their batting in the bottom of the ninth. So this game's in Blacksburg.
1: Okay.
0: They have a runner at second. Virginia Tech has a runner in scoring position, and I'm not showing any outs.
1: Correct.
0: So Clemson leads 1-0, and now a one away, but the runner advances to third. Oh, we're not done.
1: Get
0: that run in.
1: Yeah.
0: Get that run in and or jack it out of English Field, and Virginia Tech's going to get the win. So we're in the bottom of the ninth, Clemson leading 1-0, but Virginia Tech with one away has the tying run at third base.
1: And let me just tell this to everybody. If you go to Virginia Tech's sports page, and try to find a score. Right now, there's so many people on there.
0: Following this game?
1: Following these games. Well, both games.
0: Is that right?
1: It's a lag a little bit.
0: Server struggling,
1: you
0: Randy.
1: You got it. So
0: I'd like to hear you say that about the Facebook feed here on Greg Roberts Live. There's so many people listening, Roberts. We've crashed.
1: We've never had that.
0: That'd
1: incident.
0: Be good.
1: I'd like to have it, though. Yes.
0: I appreciate everybody out there. Okay, so we will continue. It looks like one way or the other, I feel like I know which way Virginia Tech softball is going to go.
1: Yes.
0: And the Hokies, boy, high drama down in Blacksburg. Tech needs this, Randy. And so does Clemson.
1: Oh,
0: Clemson's
1: you know
0: on the bubble for the NCAA tournament.
1: Yes.
0: Okay. We'll continue to watch that. And then Liberty is at Middle Tennessee. They lost yesterday.
1: They did.
0: Come on, Flames. Yeah. You got to finish strong as well. NCAA lacrosse, Randy.
1: Okay.
0: Both Virginia and Richmond have been eliminated from the NCAA tournament. That's a bummer. I was with a bunch of UVA fans last night for a big graduation dinner, and they were so bummed out. They had bought their tickets, and you know, because the Final Four and the championship rounds are next weekend in Charlottesville.
1: Sure.
0: And I hate it for both UVA fans and Richmond fans. Both have been eliminated.
1: Right.
0: So wow. Your quarterfinals for NCAA men's lacrosse tomorrow from New York, North Carolina, Syracuse is one quarter, and then also the other in New York, Notre Dame, Johns Hopkins, and then the quarterfinals on Sunday from Delaware, Penn State, Princeton, and then Duke, Georgetown. Those are the eight teams still alive. The winners from this weekend will advance to Charlottesville next weekend for the Final Four and the championship round. NBA playoff action coming up tonight. Two elimination games tonight. Well, here you go, Randy. Here you go. You can watch a little drama in the NBA.
1: Okay.
0: 7:00. Cleveland taking on the Detroit Pistons. It is must win for Detroit. Cleveland can close out the Pistons. Cavs lead 3-2. And then after that, must win for Minnesota, as San Antonio leads 3-2. So it's must win tonight in the NBA for the Detroit Pistons and the Minnesota Timberwolves. Just a reminder, in the East, the New York Knicks are kicking back, waiting on the winner of Pistons-Cavs.
1: Yes.
0: And in the West, the OKC Thunder kicking back, waiting on the winner of Spurs-T-Wolves. Got it?
1: Got it.
0: All right, let me see. And then the Preakness is tomorrow.
1: It is.
0: The Preakness is tomorrow. And Vegas says, and remember, Golden Tempo, Derby winner Golden Tempo is not going to run. Matter of fact, Randy, only three horses from the Derby field are going to run tomorrow.
1: That's it.
0: They just skipping this thing.
1: Yeah.
0: They say it's just too short of a turnaround.
1: Yeah.
0: Your odds, Iron Horse is your favorite at 9-2. Iron Horse.
1: Okay.
0: Mr. Baker says put a little bit on Napoleon Solo.
1: Yes.
0: At 8-1. Mr. Baker likes Napoleon Solo.
1: Correct.
0: 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Okay, we're going to throw it up top of the hour news, and then more hour two of Greg Roberts Live.
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6: From ABC News, I'm Mike Dubusky. President Trump is about to return to the White House after his trip to China and his summit with Chinese President Xi Jinping this week. ABC News Chief Washington Correspondent Mary Bruce.
7: Questions remain about what progress was made here. The president came to Beijing hoping to convince Xi to use his influence over Iran, one of China's closest allies, to open the Strait of Hormuz.
8: We did discuss Iran. We feel very similar to Iran. We want that to end.
7: But it's unclear if Xi agreed to pressure Iran.
6: The conflict in the Middle East is continuing to put a strain on prices here at home, with global oil prices closing the week up 3% on worries about a prolonged market shock if the strait remains shut down. Celia Monreal is a mother of five in Tyler, Texas, and says she's feeling the pinch at the pump and at the grocery store.
9: I guess the way that he sold that he was going to better the economy, I voted for Donald Trump, which I regret doing, which, like, a lot of people regret doing.
6: The CDC now says all the Americans who were on board that Dutch cruise ship that saw the hantavirus outbreak in recent weeks are now all being held at the National Quarantine Unit in Nebraska. Two were transferred from Georgia today. ABC News medical contributor Dr. Alok Patel says none of the Americans are symptomatic, but a French woman is now in critical condition in the hospital.
10: Hantavirus can affect your heart, your lungs, and your kidneys, so treatment may involve mechanical ventilation, artificial bypass machines to protect the lungs and the heart. That's something called ECMO, which some people may

0: refer to as an artificial lung. That's fluids, that's blood pressure support, that's everything to protect those vital organs.
1: Meanwhile, the CDC also tracking an outbreak of Ebola in the Democratic Republic of Congo. And Colorado Governor Jared Polis has granted clemency to Tina Peters, the former county clerk convicted in an election fraud scheme in 2020. 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
9: I'm Gene Rano in the WFIR News Center. Our top local story this hour, Virginia Tech holds graduation ceremonies all day today and tomorrow. Early this morning, Governor Abigail Spanberger gave the commencement address at Lane Stadium when she also noted that half of the cabinet positions in her administration are Tech graduates.
10: You are entering a world with significant challenges. Just read the news. There's no shortage of problems to tackle right now. But I mean this sincerely. When I look at all of you, a sea of smiling faces and caps and gowns, I feel incredibly hopeful for the future. You are the products of an academic institution that has been preparing leaders for more than 150 years.
9: It's a tradition at Virginia Tech that the new governor is invited to give the commencement address in their first year on the job. Roanoke is marking National Bike to Work Day with a celebration station set up across the city through this evening. WFR's Ian Price is at.
11: Mayor Joe Cobb promoted the event during a Facebook Live today with Rob Isom, Roanoke's Complete Streets and Vision Zero coordinator. Isom says the city is working with other organizations to encourage more people to try biking for transportation.
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11: The event is also part of Bike Month. 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
9: The Carolina Hurricanes have been cooling their heels since sweeping the Philadelphia Flyers last Saturday. Their NHL Eastern Conference Final Series will begin in Raleigh on either May 19th or 21st after the Buffalo-Montreal Series finally wraps up. Hurricanes veteran winger Taylor Hall joined the First Shift podcast.
13: I get lots of time at home. We had 2 days off, which is not a regular occurrence during an NHL season or the playoffs for that matter, but I think it helps that we just went through this after the Ottawa series. I think we had 6 or 7 days off that time, probably going to be more when it's all said and done here. We take a couple days off, then we practice hard. We're able to get in the gym and work out a bit, which is unique this time of year.
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14: From WDBJ 7, I'm meteorologist Leo Hirstbrunner on WFIR. We turn partly cloudy tonight with a light breeze, your overnight low 52. Saturday, we'll see a good amount of sunshine, a stray thunderstorms possible, your high 85 degrees.
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15: 5 day weather forecast at 23 and 53 past the hour. WFIR.
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0: about that time. It's going to be here before you know it.
1: Yes.
0: Football season, Roanoke College football, year two. The head maroon, Brian Stein, spring joining us. How are we, Steiny?
2: We're great. How you doing, Justin?
0: Just another day living the dream.
2: Aren't we all? Aren't we all?
0: Spring practice is done.
2: Yep.
0: Recruiting just about wrapped up.
2: Yeah.
0: But you're putting on a camp.
2: Yes, we are.
0: And not just any camp. This thing, you've got upwards of 25 colleges.
2: Mm-hmm.
0: Division I, Division II, Division III coming May 16th. It's going to be on your practice fields, right?
2: It is. And Kerr Field as well.
0: Right.
2: So it'll be good.
0: So on that Kerr Field, if you're not familiar, is the big turf field they play lacrosse, soccer on.
1: Yes.
0: And then the practice field's next to it,
2: yeah,
0: where you guys practice. Yeah. Two sessions, one at 10 o'clock, one at 1 o'clock. I saw this and I'm like, first I thought it was just a Roanoke College thing. And then I saw these logos. I'm like, wait, what? Is this the norm, or is this kind of out of the ordinary for you to invite 25 other schools and go, hey, we're all going to do this together?
2: It's not really the norm, but it is something that other schools have done. But I feel this way. I felt this way. We have an obligation to young people around our community to be seen by other schools. This whole recruiting landscape has changed dramatically. And the opportunity for our high school students within an hour. We got guys coming from North Carolina, all kinds of things like that. But to me, I felt like we have an obligation for the young people around this area within a driving distance to be able to come and get seen by other schools.
0: Sure.
2: And
0: you can't take everybody.
2: Because people ask, you know, you're allowing your conference to come in. And we got to do our job in recruiting. Okay?
0: Right.
2: I got no problem with that. I'm very comfortable with that. But we have a bigger obligation, and I think this affords the people that attend our camp to be seen by other schools. We had nine got some type of offer from other schools while they were at camp last year.
0: That's awesome.
2: And we want to continue to, and that number went up in the latter stages of the summer.
0: Yeah.
2: But and I think that's a big part of it. I really do.
0: And, I mean, you talk about the schools, Elon, William & Mary, Norfolk State, Ferrum, Hampton, Sydney, Guilford, Averett, those are just some of them. I mean, they're all over this flyer. You can catch it. You can find it on the Roanoke College football Facebook page, Instagram, your page, all that stuff.
1: Mm-hmm. Yeah.
0: It's just so cool because everybody's going to be there. You know, 25 schools, so you have coaches from everywhere. Are these kids, are they rising seniors? Will there be some?
2: It's any high school age, young man is welcome to attend. The vast majority will be rising seniors. Vast majority of ours will be rising seniors.
0: Sure, and it can't hurt too. I mean, if you're a freshman or sophomore, it still can't hurt to come out and get for you to get eyeballs on them.
2: And for them, I think about it. They see what it looks like for future.
0: Right. Yep.
2: What's it going to take? What does the other kids look like that are doing this? And then, what does it look like to have other people watching you? Because there's the performance anxiety that all of us have, right?
0: Oh.
2: I still have it on every Saturday. I've been doing this for a long time, right? And so that hasn't changed.
0: Right.
2: I don't wake up and
0: half asleep. Okay. Yeah, you get the little thump and the butterflies and everything. You know,
2: got a little sweat going the whole night. So that's what it is. So for younger guys, I think it's nice for them to see, okay, this is what these things look like. And this is what it takes. And then, what are you actually doing at these camps? What does it look like? So the next time they go, hey, I may want to prepare for this a little better.
0: My son, when he was in high school, he went to WNL's camp.
2: Right.
0: He went for 3 years. And that first year was just what you're saying. Eyes wide open,
2: no doubt.
0: Not real sure. Scott Abel was the coach at the time.
2: Exactly.
0: And I knew, you know, great dude.
2: Great dude.
0: And but after that first year, second and third year, he knew, okay, we're doing the 40 over here now. I need to stretch now and not wait till right before I walk up to the line to try to go blow one out.
2: Or work on a start.
0: Yeah.
2: Before you get there.
0: Exactly. Exactly.
2: What is the shuttle? What is an NFL shuttle? What does that look like? You need to practice those things. I promise you at the NFL Combine, those guys are going out there and doing well in those drills. And they're really good players, been there, but they train for it.
0: Oh, sure. Yeah, they go to those facilities. And just,
2: absolutely.
0: You know, they'll work on that shuttle for days. So this camp is May 16th.
2: Yep.
0: It is, there's a 10 o'clock session.
2: There's a 10 o'clock registration.
0: 11 to 1.
2: 11 to 1. There's an hour break, and then we start the second session.
0: Right. Well, and for if you have questions, more information, whatever, contact the OC. Not the OG, the OC. Okay. Mitch Farrick.
2: The OG's Paige Boyer, in case you want. Any other questions you have, I do it. If I got a question, I call Paige. Why wouldn't you? Y'all want his cell number, I'll give it to you.
0: That's right. Yeah, we can just call you. Send us an email in the Bojangles inbox.
2: But you can always go to Coach Brian Stein, springfootballcamps.com. But Coach Farrick, the emails today, getting into the final week leading up to it. So we're doing a lot of returning of emails today.
0: I bet. So that's coming up. Spring practice is all wrapped up.
2: Mm-hmm.
0: Give me your thoughts.
2: I thought it went well. In Division III, you can't scrimmage.
0: Right.
2: So it's a little bit different. Last spring was a little different for us. We still operated under the club.
0: You were the club.
2: We were the club. So I told all these guys, I said, Coach, y'all out there scrimmage? I said, y'all kept telling all the recruits that we were a club team, so I pretended like we were a club team. So, but it fits what you're doing. We were able to condense what we were asking our players to know, because one of the things we went back after the season when we studied it, and I've told you guys this before, in all the seasons, this was the most studied season. In every facet that I've ever been around. I mean, I'm the one that said, this is what we're going to do, right? Sounded like a good idea at the time, but we did. And so we went back and then we looked at what we should get done in the spring. Well, it's small group everything. Let's get back to little things, have the offensive line working with the defensive line more. Condense our running game where we could go against the linebackers in the defensive line when we needed to. And I think we got a lot done in that. And then a lot of drills, a lot of special teams work as well. I really felt like coming out of a program I was at for 25 years and the tenacity and the success of our special teams at Virginia Tech, I think Coach Beamer would not be happy with how we performed. And I wasn't either. And that goes back to us, too. Or it goes back to me, right? Everything goes back to me, but we really took a lot of extra time this spring working on special teams.
0: And it's one of those things, and you worked for the godfather of special teams. And
2: Absolutely. We
0: all know the time and preparation that he put into it. He
2: Absolutely.
0: Didn't just hand it off to one of you guys. Coach Beamer was the one doing everything. But it's one of those things that can fall through the cracks because you're dealing with so much other stuff.
2: It can, and you know as well as I do, Justin and Randy. I mean, what got us over the hump at Virginia Tech? We had good players. And yes, we developed and all those things. But special teams, when we needed it most, was the thing that got us over the hump in a lot of games. I mean, we were brilliant that way. And I think Coach Beamer recognized the significance. You could talk about what a key part of the game it is, but talking about it is only talking about it.
0: Right.
2: You got to invest the time, figure it out in practice, figure it out in meeting times. How do you get better in special teams? And for us, again, in Virginia Tech, especially early on, it became a vital part of us winning ball games.
0: And his quote, it is the quickest way to change the momentum of a game.
2: No doubt.
0: Is special teams.
1: Yep.
0: Block, return, whatever. So recruiting is just about done. I know there's always a guy or two that, we've got room, but what did you focus on this year recruiting-wise, just in terms of not just, overall getting better, but certain positions?
2: The offensive line.
0: Gotcha.
2: I think for us, when you start a program, it's always the key element, right? Do you have enough is one aspect of it. Are you good enough is the other aspect. And both questions were no. The answers are both of those. And so we're actually bringing in 8 offensive linemen this year, additional offensive linemen. And that was probably the focal point for us between the offense and then the defensive line.
0: Yeah.
2: That's where we got to constantly improve the most. When I look at we looked at individuals and we looked at positions. And the line of scrimmage is where I think So teams that when I look at where do we got to get better? Where do we have to match up better? And it was at the line of scrimmage. And you know me, I mean, my foundation's at the line of scrimmage, right? And so this is, I'm actually, this spring I coached the offensive line. You know, I was the head coach, but I was the offensive line coach.
0: Right.
2: And I think we were able to get better in spite of my coaching. But I really felt like it's that important.
0: Sure.
2: And we're far along as a staff. They know what I expect at practice. I don't feel like I have to walk around and be on top.
0: Right.
2: I still do. I have a really good assistant. One of my players who's no longer playing, Kobe Hancock, has really been.
0: Yes.
2: If I free him up a little bit, I tell him he knows exactly what I want done there. He'll do it. That will free me up to about 10 minutes here and there.
0: Yeah.
2: I can float around a little bit. But other than that, I'm invested deeply into the line of scrimmage right now.
0: Well, and for you guys, and again, I'm doing my flip charts for all the games last year, and you know everybody on Roanoke except for maybe five kids, freshman or sophomore.
2: That's correct.
0: Freshman or sophomore.
2: That's correct.
0: Then I'm looking at Randolph-Macon, senior, junior. You know, Hampton-Sydney, junior, senior, and they're just a little bit bigger, but they've got 4 years in a college weight room.
2: It's the 4 years in the college weight room, and it's also the awareness of it's a different game. You know, when you're playing high school, even to this day, especially when I played 100 years ago, but you knew you were blocking number 48 all game long.
0: Right.
2: That was it.
0: Yep.
2: Or number 92. And now defenses are more complex. Sometimes you get a four-man front. The next play may be three-man front. And to be able to handle the nuances of what that looks like and how you got to adjust yourself, it takes place with experience. You can draw it on the board all you want.
0: Right.
2: But then when it's playing fast, and you got to be able to handle those things. And so the inexperience has shown up for us at times, whether it's just the physical maturity component of it or just the experience of playing the game at this level. And people say, oh, it's Division III. It's ball. And and I see some exceptionally well-coached football teams. And they do a lot of different things. And then the ones that do, and that are a base part of it, they do it well. And we go back and look last year. I mean, the number of minus yardage plays, I'm like, oh, wow, that's a lot.
0: Yeah.
2: But it's something we just didn't handle. It's something we didn't coordinate well enough. We turned somebody loose or eyes are in the wrong gap, and here comes a blitzer. Oh, goodness.
0: Yeah.
2: Oh, where did he come from?
0: Yeah, I didn't think he was coming. I'm over here. Yeah.
2: Right. So a lot of us, and we got to, in order for us to be more consistent offensively, that's got to be better. And so we, the one thing I liked about it, I really broke it down into small things, and we were coordinated better up front. We didn't have as many, not anywhere close, so I think they got a better grasp of schematically what we're doing. I think they got a better awareness of what the defense is, the picture they're showing you. Now, eventually, everybody paints the picture.
0: Right.
2: Some are better disguising than others, but everybody's going to paint a picture somewhere.
0: Yeah. On defense, you know, you've got the one-man tackling machine,
2: mm-hmm.
0: Charlie Davis.
2: Mm-hmm.
0: Now, I say that because you've got dudes everywhere. And You had one dude until one of your former players came over here and took him.
2: Mm-hmm.
0: Oh.
2: I haven't spoke to him since. No, that's not true.
0: Javier Waldron, cornerback from Blacksburg.
2: That's correct.
0: I know he led the ODAC in picks,
2: mm-hmm.
0: and he was like up there nationally.
2: Third or fourth.
0: Yeah.
2: He was tied. He was leading it at one time if he'd have caught two picks.
0: Yeah. He would have had it.
2: Oh, he would have been.
0: Your former player stole him, not stealing, but he's got a chance to go play at Norfolk State.
2: Yeah.
0: Which, and I think people will be like, oh, man, that's got to. I talked to you about it before, and you're like, look, I'm excited for the kid.
2: I am.
0: This is, it's an opportunity, at a different level.
2: If we're doing our job, that won't be the last one.
0: Right.
2: I take it as we're doing the right thing.
0: Sure.
2: And, our players are getting better the 1 year to the next. And, you know, Mike actually said, I said, Mike, what are you doing? I was just busting him in. I said, what are you doing? He said, you need to quit coaching your guys so well. it's part of it. People looked at me, oh goodness. That, I saw it as a good thing. Good for him.
0: Yeah, it's a great opportunity.
2: You know, Justin, I went back and looked. This is amazing. It was either 15 or 16 Division III players signed Division I scholarships last year.
0: Did they really?
2: And, you know, Minnesota, Wisconsin, Penn State, Madison, ourselves. You know, that's amazing, right? So there's good players. There's good players. Yeah. And when things are going on the way they are now, when I think guys get overlooked.
0: Yeah, I think you're exactly right. We got 1 minute left.
1: Yeah, let me ask real quick, because I want to ask about a couple local players.
0: Okay.
1: Eli Taylor, how he's doing.
0: Quarterback, yep. Salem.
1: Quarterback, Salem. How he's doing right now. He got injured at the end of the season. How's he doing now, Coach?
2: He's doing well. We didn't do much with him in the spring. What you're able to do, you're not able to scrimmage. So okay, let's let him come back at a good pace. It's taken a little bit, which those injuries, as you guys know, not all of them are on the same pace. There's no defined time. It's 4 to 6 months. That's the reason they put a variance in there. So
1: sure. And DJ Tolliver, has he come into the mix? Some
0: big boy.
2: DJ has. He may not like me as much as he once did, but he has done everything I've asked him to do.
1: Okay,
2: I couldn't be happier.
0: Is he with the offensive line?
2: He is. He's played some center, but I think more naturally for him is the guard spot. And he finished up the spring being our starting left guard in the spring. I tell them, in spring, you're the starting left guard. There's time between now and the season. You're not home yet. So he's done well. I did a great job in the classroom as well. Really proud of what he's doing.
0: That's great. Hey, Coach, one more thing. It's May 16th.
1: Yeah.
0: It's the Brian Stein Spring Mega Camp. Coach, appreciate your time, buddy.
2: I appreciate you guys very much. Appreciate you allowing me to come on and talk about it. Thank you.
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1: Right now, I want to talk some college football, and we're seeing more and more and more of this, and I think the reason why is obvious. We know that UVA will open its upcoming season, not just on the road, but I mean out of the United States of America, all the way on foreign soil, down in Brazil. Tony Elliott and the Cavaliers will take on NC State on August 29. To get the upcoming football season underway. And the ACC also announces that in 2027, so not this fall, but next fall, Syracuse and Wake Forest will open in Toronto. So they will be above the northern border in Canada to open up 2027. And these games take place during week zero. They kick off the seasons and you know, the definite date, whether it's August 28 or August 29 in 2027 for Syracuse and Wake Forest, that'll all be determined later. So the obvious question is usually the right question. And the obvious question is why? Why is UVA going all the way to Brazil to play NC State? Why is Wake Forest going all the way to Toronto to play Syracuse? I'm going to tee you up, Coach. Okay. All right, here's my answer. It is all about the money. And that is just where we are in college athletics. You hear it over and over. Money, money, money. You need money for NIL. You need money for whatever it is. Money, money, money, money, money. Okay. And this is from all my digging around and all of my phone calls today. It looks like the appearance fee, the guaranteed money for both UVA and NC State is $2 million each. $2 million each to come to Brazil and play a football game. And that is the floor. That's the floor. There is also additional money to be made for both UVA and NC State from travel packages and ticket sales. So that $2 million can increase for both programs. Now, a large portion of this money will be funneled into revenue share for student athletes and apparently going and participating in these games opens up additional NIL opportunities for the student athletes, for the players. It allows them to cash in whatever capacity that is permissible. Now, that's the same floor, as far as I can find, for the neutral site game that's coming up when UVA meets West Virginia and Charlotte. So the Cavaliers are going to go to Brazil to play NC State, and they're going to go to Charlotte to play Rich Rodriguez and the West Virginia Mountaineers. And if the crowd is sizable, if the crowd is a sellout in Charlotte, if a bunch of Mountaineers roll over and if a bunch of Wahoos roll over, then they could both realize $3 million apiece for coming and playing in Charlotte. Okay, now, my thinking is Carla Williams and the people who agree to these deals, they signed these contracts before Tony Elliott and the Virginia Cavaliers went out and won 11 games this past season and almost made the college football playoffs. So I understand what Wake Forest is doing, Coach Almation. They don't get 30,000. They don't have 30,000.
2: Well, how are they going to get 30,000 in Canada?
1: But I'm just saying they're going to get paid. They're going to get money. And this is the easiest way for me to explain this. Typically, current numbers, UVA is making between 1.2 and 1.5 million a home game. They will give that up for an opportunity to go and make $3 million in Charlotte and go and make maybe $3 million in Brazil. And that's an indictment now. So the thing is, if fans are complaining about what the heck's going on, man, why are these games? Why do we have to travel to go see these games? Well, part of the blame is on...
2: It's a double-edged sword.
1: All right, let me hear your take.
2: No, it's a double-edged sword. I mean, first of all... Listen, 1987, I'm coaching at Virginia, okay?
1: Let me put my hand on my heart, legendary George Wells, Phil Almation.
2: Won eight games, beat BYU in the what was called the All-American Bowl, whatever,
1: down
2: in Birmingham. Then the next year, the 88 season, we've got good players. We've got a good football team. Sean Moore's going to get his first start.
1: Heck yeah.
2: And we ended up, we lost to Clemson 10-7, heartbreaker. We played Penn State that year, was ranked in the top 15, and they beat us pretty good.
1: Yeah, you guys were good.
2: We lost to Duke, and we lost to Clemson. Those are the only two ACC. We took sole possession of second place in the ACC.
1: Okay.
2: We beat NC State in Raleigh 31-0. Okay?
1: That's a whoop.
2: The second place team was guaranteed a bowl spot in the ACC. It was contracted. You know, that the first and second place teams were guaranteed a bowl.
1: And UVA
2: NC State took third. We took second, and we beat them 31-0. Guess who went to a bowl?
1: Oh, don't tell me they jumped you.
2: Oh, heck, jumped us. Heck, yeah. They jumped our, you know what, and next thing you know, State's going to the bowl. Why? Travel, people. Because they would travel better.
1: They would sell tickets.
2: Go to Carter-Finley. I've coached in Carter-Finley Stadium, and that crowd, it's probably one of the best non-talked-about crowds in the ACC. You know, you hear about Virginia Tech, Clemson, and let me tell you, Carter-Finley, that place is packed, and that's a rabid fan base, and they traveled. And Virginia, we didn't travel. So it's not about us as coaches. These kids deserve to go to a bowl. And they got denied going to a bowl.
1: Well,
2: so it's the same old problem.
1: Well, yes,
2: they win 11 games this year and can't put fannies in the seats?
3: So you're saying the reason they go to Brazil, the reason they go to Charlotte is because their fans aren't supporting them in Charlottesville.
1: It's money. It's guaranteed money, Chuck.
3: If they sold the place out,
1: you're rolling the dice that the UVA fans wouldn't show up or not to the tune of $2 to $3 million, that it would be a normal UVA home game where the Cavs make 1.2 to 1.5 million. Are you guys following math?
2: Listen, they've done the math, Greg, and you can't argue against they're going to be able to make $6 million. As opposed to going in the red.
1: Three.
2: How many millions they're going to get. I get that. Because, the way of the world is today, that's what it's all about. Every decision is made is not in the best interest of the sport or the university. It's what's best interest of what money can we get so we don't have to drop tennis.
1: Yes, sir.
2: Okay.
1: And in fairness to Carla Williams, I think this is West Virginia's
2: home game.
1: I think this is, I don't think UVA's given up a home game to go to Charlotte to play.
3: But they are to Brazil.
1: I think that's right.
2: One thing, when we recruited against North Carolina, we used to love showing the TV. We showed the TV copies of the games because that place was empty. When they would lose back in the 80s. We would. We'd show them.
1: Sure.
2: And Virginia.
1: You're playing the cards you're holding.
2: And
1: yeah.
2: We had some pretty good home crowds when I was coaching there because we had some really good players and some really good teams. Well, they finally put together a heck of a team. And I still want to know what was the final attendance in that. Randy, what was the final attendance in their last home game that they played in when they're winning the they have a chance to win the ACC championship.
1: Let me give you the rest of this.
2: I'm just
1: story.
2: Curious what that would be because if it's not, a capacity crowd or near capacity, you can't get mad at the fans. It's in the bricks.
1: Yeah, and that's got to change.
2: It's got to change.
1: Yes, it does.
2: And you know what? And playing West Virginia, they're going to bring people. They'll have probably over half the. Maybe even two-thirds of that stadium.
1: Okay.
2: They'll go.
1: Okay.
2: And NC State's going to have people.
1: Okay.
2: Okay?
1: So the ACC talking heads.
2: And that's more embarrassing to Virginia when they go there and they're going to see more West Virginia people than Virginia people. It's like when we went out to the Rose Bowl. We had two-thirds of the Rose Bowl were Wisconsin people. And UCLA, that was their home stadium. It was embarrassing.
1: Coach Almation, our Pigskin Insider, presented by the Fish and Pig. So the ACC talking heads in announcing that Wake Forest and Syracuse will open 2027 in Canada. This is, I listen to this, Coach. I'll pull these for you. Quote, This is this from the ACC. Quote, this reflects the ACC's continued commitment to giving our student athletes a first-class experience as well as memorable experiences for our fans and alumni, all while helping to grow the game globally. And then the Syracuse AD, John Wildhack, says, quote, this provides a destination game for fans to visit a world-class city just 4 hours from campus, end quote. Okay, nowhere in any of this news release does it say, hey, we really need the money. And we're jumping at the... I'm sure your student athletes want to go,
2: Greg,
1: and have a world-class experience.
2: This is an indictment on the ACC. To be able to, and I get the money part. I get the money part. Okay, but as far as the basics of football and, yeah, great experience for the kids, this and that, whatever. Okay, great. You know what? They're going to have trouble filling that Fannies and that stadium.
1: Yeah, Coach,
2: they are
1: going to,
2: trust me,
1: Toronto Argonauts, the CFL stadium.
2: Someone's losing money on that game.
1: Field.
2: I don't know how they're doing those payouts, but someone's going to lose their
1: butt. Let me give you this. So,
2: that's me.
1: Since 2000, regular season college football games have been played in Nassau, Bahamas, Dublin, Ireland, Sydney, Australia, and now UVA is going to Brazil, and then Syracuse and Wake will go to Toronto.
2: Okay, let me ask you a question. How many SEC teams are doing this?
1: So far, I don't think...
2: How many Big Ten teams are doing this?
1: I would submit to you, I don't think any...
2: Okay, it's called selling your soul to the devil for the money. That's what this is all about.
1: I think that pretty much puts
2: an
1: exclamation
2: point. And that's the conference. And you know what? I'm not critical of them because they got no choice. Because I'm telling you, in 5 years, I'll probably be dead, but there'll be no ACC.
1: Oh, my goodness.
2: Mr. Baker,
1: did you have the answer?
3: Well, no, but I have how much is it? How much does it cost?
1: 1 minute. We've got 1 minute.
3: How much
1: minute,
3: does it cost the city of Charlottesville in the loss for that home game?
1: Now, that's who should really have the beef. If I own a restaurant, I own a gas station, if I own a hotel, and I'm thinking about the economic impact
2: very quickly
1: from a home game. Yes, Chuck, that's who probably has the
2: great
1: beef.
2: Great point, because let me tell you, what Frank Beamer and Michael Vick did to Virginia Tech, I get lost. Christiansburg was dying.
1: Right. Yeah.
2: They had one hotel in the place.
1: The Holiday Inn, and you and I used
2: that
1: to drink.
2: That was it.
1: We used to get highballs.
2: What was the name of that place?
1: The Holiday Inn.
2: What was that?
1: And then the Marriott. We had the Marriott and the Holiday Inn.
3: Well, if I'm the leaders of the city of Charlottesville, I'm asking how much do we need to give you to keep that game here in town.
1: Okay.
3: Can we make up that difference that makes you go to Brazil?
2: You know what? That's a great point. Because you look at what Frank and what Virginia Tech and Blacksburg today.
1: Great point, Coach O'Malley.
2: Guess what?
1: Yeah.
2: 1999, yeah. Everything changed, yeah. And you can get lost driving
1: forward,
2: to Blacksburg.
1: It wouldn't surprise me if somebody submitted a proposal to rename Blacksburg Beamerville.
2: Without a doubt.
1: You know what
2: no
1: I mean?
2: Question.
1: You think about that.
2: Look at Christiansburg now. Look at the
1: all right, hold tight. Randy's pushing me. We're up against the clock.
4: News updates at the top and bottom of the hour and when it breaks on WFIR.
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0: America's borders are now closed. Unfortunately, one of Governor Abigail Spanberger's first acts in office was to dismantle the 287G partnership between federal and state law enforcement, a proven program that removed some of the most dangerous illegal alien criminals from our streets. That's why I've introduced the 287G Cooperation Act to strengthen federal and local law enforcement partnerships. I will always fight to enhance public safety, uphold the rule of law, and protect the communities of Southwest Virginia. Paid for with official funds from the Office of Congressman Ben Klein.
1: I'm Greg Roberts, and you're listening to the best of Greg Roberts Live on WFIR.

0: having you with us. Greg Roberts live, working hard for the good people here in central southwestern Virginia. We always do a media segment, and I like this. This is non-traditional media. This is media coming from a guy who has devoted his life to college football and the development of turning kind of boys into men, and the life lessons that come along with the game of football, and what transpires in a locker room. We're going to go to the Hollywood's hotline and welcome in veteran college football coach Brian White. He's got a book out, and I mean, it is red hot. It's just released, and it's already zoomed up to number one in a lot of categories. The name of the book is The Locker Room Is Not For Sale. 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Randy, how about a golf clap? Let's bring in Coach Brian White. Hello, Coach White. Welcome to Central Southwestern Virginia and beyond. How are you?
1: How are we doing, guys? I'm fired up to be here. I'm just on your show, and we can talk about the book that just came out, and The Locker Room Is Not For Sale.
0: All right. Let me give a little background before we do our deep dive. Brian White was a standout quarterback at Harvard. And not only did he excel on the field, he excelled in the classroom as well. Got his bachelor's from Harvard in history. Went to Fordham and got his master's in communications. And then got his MBA, his master's of business administration at Notre Dame. He has coached all over America. He's been an assistant at UNLV, Nevada, Wisconsin, Syracuse, Washington, Florida, Boston College, Colorado State, more recently with my man Scott Leffler at Bowling Green. Coach White, I say if anybody knows what's going on in a locker room, it would be you. What compelled you to take on this project?
1: Well, I'll tell you what compelled me. Just the fact that I grew up in a locker room. I grew up on a field. My dad was a high school coach. I was raised in a locker room, and it was an unbelievable upbringing. I learned at a young age when to be quiet before a game, when to celebrate, when to lead, when to console, you know, when to pull pranks during training camp. All these invaluable lessons I learned in the locker room as a young kid, and the locker room is just it's sacred space. And when I was at the story I like to tell about what the title means is The Locker Room Not For Sale. I was at Wisconsin as the offensive coordinator, and I had a Wall Street buddy call me up and say, "Hey, coach, can you get me 10 tickets to the Rose Bowl?" And I said, "Absolutely." And he goes, "How about 2 sideline passes?" I said, "Absolutely." He said, "How about if you win that I get to bring my clients into the locker room and you celebrate?" And I said, "Absolutely not."
0: Okay.
1: Absolutely not. I mean, the locker room is sacred space. It's for the people that put in all the sweat equity, the coaches, and most importantly, the players. And the locker room is really, really special. And you can't compromise the locker room. If you compromise the locker room, you cannot win. You will not win. And that's one of the big issues that we're running into in college football right now is so many compromised locker rooms because of the disparity in money that people are paying with these NIL packages.
0: Brian White is on our Hollywood's hotline. He has a red-hot book out for you sports fans, and I said this earlier when I said Brian was going to be with us. If you need a template in terms of if you're a leader

0: or if you're in business or in your household or in your relationships, what's important, how to develop and build relationships, enduring relationships. It's going to be a great read. If somebody said, hey, are there 2 to 3 people who have been instrumental over the course of your life that helped you get this work you've put together, that have helped you come up with your philosophies and the way you approach things, who would you point to? Who would you point to, Coach White? Who would you specify there?
1: Well, I'd obviously start with my parents. My dad was a high school coach. He played at Notre Dame, and I used to, when I was growing up, he played quarterback at Notre Dame, and growing up, I thought I was special because I used to wear his Letterman's jacket to school every day, and I used to tell people, you know what? My dad played quarterback at Notre Dame, not your dad, my dad. and I just thought I was special because of that, and I couldn't wait for Saturday mornings to get in the car and drive into the locker room to hang out with the players and then listen to him give them an incredible motivational speech before a game. And then my mom, you know, my mom's my dad passed a couple of years ago. My mom is 87 now in April, and she's an unbelievable teacher and a great competitor. She still rides her bike, swims, plays pickleball, and she's a human hurricane. And she's, when I think of passion, I just think of her. She always used to say that passion's caught, not taught. You know, you don't teach passion. You catch it, and if you don't have it, then you know. I always tell my guys in terms of passion, if you have to use an alarm clock to wake up in the morning, you probably should figure out something else to do. And if you ever have to hit the snooze button, you might as well dig some dirt and just jump in there right now because you don't have any purpose in your life.
0: I love it, Coach. And here's I think the best part of the locker room is it just frauds never work in the locker room setting. Everyone in there knows who is about it. Everyone in there knows who's a fraud and who's real and who's doing the work and who's a contender and who's a pretender. Am I telling that right?
1: No, you absolutely are. That's the beauty of the locker room. The locker room, it exposes the fraud so fast.
0: Yes, sir.
1: And you find out who is real and who isn't. There's a great line in the book, my favorite line in the book. The uncle of one of my players, Jason Patterson of Bowling Green, his uncle, they call him Uncle Real 305 because he's from Miami, and he goes by Uncle Real because he was a guy that grew up on the streets, and he was involved in the streets for a long time in his life, and then he decided, you know what, I don't need the streets anymore. I'm going to go open up a car detailing business. He ran a legitimate business, and he's just an unbelievable guy. So when I met him, we were talking for a while in recruitment of Jason, and he said, you know what, Coach White, I like you. You a real dude, man. You a real dude. And then he said, real is real. Real is rare. And he said, real has no color.
0: Yep.
1: Real is real. Real is rare. Real has no color. And he goes, I listened to that, and I said, how powerful is that? All the problems that we have in this country with race or religion that people can't solve, this guy can solve them.
0: Sure.
1: We can solve these problems if you have direct engagement, if you're real, and they're not that complicated.
0: No, they're not, and it's just it is real in that locker room setting. It's you know, you don't have to be the superstar. You just know your role, as The Rock would say. Know your role. Do it to the best of your ability, and you're going to contribute to the big picture. Nobody cares how much money you come from or what the status is. None of that matters at all. And that's, I say a lot on this show to moms. I wish everybody could play football. It pushes you. You're tougher than you think you are. You can face more adversity than you think you can. You've got more in you, and those teammates and those coaches, they will let you see that. And this is another thing I always kind of scratch my head on, Coach. And maybe after, you know, you've been in this business forever. Does the locker room build leaders? Does it reveal leaders, or is it a little bit of both?
1: It's probably a little bit of both. It's probably a little bit of both because there are some natural leaders. But the one thing that I can tell you about the locker room, one of the chapters in the book, the beginning of it, I talk about the isms of life. What are the isms of life? Racism, sexism, ageism, elitism, classism, all the isms. Isms divide. There aren't many isms, ism words that you can think of that are unifying words. They're mostly divisive words. And the locker room crushes those walls and turns those isms into hoods, which is brotherhood, sisterhood, fatherhood, motherhood, servanthood, and ultimately neighborhood. I mean, that's what we're trying to get accomplished, and that's what the locker room does. And that's what the sales of this book is showing me right now, is that the locker room is more powerful today than it's ever been. And there's like 12 different locker rooms that I've been a part of, from my dad's high school teams to my college teams, and they're all working in one direction. And they're working because they believe in the locker room. They believe in me. They believe that the locker room is sacred space, and they want to protect it.
0: Have you ever been in a locker room where you thought and you were confident, this is a nightmare, we've got to get this right or we're doomed?
1: Absolutely. Absolutely. I mean, multiple times in my career. And you just know the locker room's not right, because here's the deal. If coaches are solving problems, then the locker room is not clean.
0: Right.
1: And, you know, great locker rooms, the players solve the problems. They don't get to the coaches. And so when we're dealing with a lot of problems, you know you don't have a chance, because you don't have people that are strong enough to go confront someone and say, hey, you know what, Johnny Jones, you're not living right. That's not the way we do things here at Bowling Green. That's not how a Falcon, you know, is going to behave. So you know, I think it's really important that if you have a great culture, your older guys teach the younger guys what it takes to be a Badger, to be a Falcon, to be a Ram, to be a whatever. And they teach the values that are important to you as a coach. That's when you know you have a great locker room.
0: He's Coach Brian White. His book is The Locker Room is Not for Sale, Why the Human Touch Always Wins. You just made me think about, I work closely with Hall of Fame head football coach Frank Beamer, and he always said that when your best players were also your best leaders, he said magic was getting ready to happen. Do you believe in that?
1: I do. I absolutely do. And it's absolutely true that if your best players are your hardest workers and really buy into the values of the locker room, then you're going to have a special team. But they got to buy into it, and they have to be able to. To be able to be the mouthpiece of the program when on Friday and Saturday night in the off season when coaches are sleeping. I mean, they got to be able to to lead and you know, there's just so many components to the locker room that are really special. Okay. And I talk about there's four walls. There's respect, trust, love, and commitment. The number one thing is respect, and people don't care how good you are. They admire talent, but they respect toughness and consistency and accountability.
0: That's right.
1: And so the floor of the locker room is brotherhood. And that's the blood that we're trying to create, so that you can go through hard times together and you create brotherhood, so that when adversity strikes, you solidify and you unite. And the ceiling is the ceiling is forever, and that's what this book is showing right now. That 40 years after my last college football game, and 55 years after being a little 7-year-old kid in the locker room at my dad's high school, the locker room is showing its power and its transformative power in unbelievable measure. It's just it's incredible.
0: Yep.
1: It's incredible.
0: Coach White, we have a lot of men and women who are business owners, business leaders in positions of management, motivation. And this, your book, The Locker Room Is Not For Sale, it's also trending incredibly, in quote, in like business motivation. Why did you, was that intended? And why do you think this book is now very, very popular in that aspect as well?
1: Well, because it's really not a sports book. It's a life book. It's the locker rooms. You can create a locker room in your house, in your company, in your in everywhere. Because what a locker room is, it's a crucible. It's intense heat that forms a team. You have to create intensity to form a team that's going to be able to handle adversity, handle the traffic of life. You know, life's not a 75-mile-an-hour ride down the freeway with no traffic. You're going to have detours, construction zones. You're going to have problems. You got to deal with it. And that's what the locker room is so magical about. It's about dealing with those problems and consoling someone after a heartbreaking loss. I mean, as euphoric as those wins are, and I'm getting goosebumps on my arms right now because we're chasing that feeling. It's like a narcotic. You learn so much about your team after a heartbreaking loss in terms of who is really has empathy and, you know, values that are very critical to life, too.
0: Okay. Do you think that this current influx of money into the collegiate game, into the collegiate locker room, How is that going to impact, Coach? I mean, I know money has been in the locker room forever at the professional level. How will it change things, or will it?
1: Well, I'll start off by saying I believe that for the longest time, players should have been getting paid. There's so much money in college football that the fact that they're the product and they're not getting any money, it was foolish. It was dumb. It was just so ridiculous that people couldn't understand that eventually this bubble was going to burst.
0: Okay.
2: 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WFIR News Time is 7 p.m.
3: From C News, I'm Dave Packard. Sources tell ABC News President Trump's expected to drop his $10 billion lawsuit against the IRS. This would be in exchange for the creation of a massive fund to compensate allies who claim they were wrongfully targeted by the Biden administration.
4: Talk of a $1.7 billion fund to pay out claims to those who say they were unfairly targeted by the Biden administration has outraged congressional Democrats.
5: It's utterly fraudulent what they're doing there.
6: It's another grift by the President of the United States.
7: I mean, it's outright corruption.
4: Pennsylvania Republican Brian Fitzpatrick says he opposes the Secret Service's request for $1 billion, a portion of which would be used to secure the new White House ballroom.
8: Shows a lack of priorities.
4: His opposition could prove key if Democrats stick together. Stephen Portnoy, ABC News, Washington.
3: President Trump returning to Washington after days of talks with Chinese President Xi Jinping. But while the White House is touting fewer new agreements, questions remain on whether China is fully on board. President Trump says Xi offered to help push Iran to reopen the Strait of Hormuz and said China would not give away Iranian military equipment. Former Biden-era U.S. Ambassador to China, Nicholas Burns.
9: President Trump was right to press this issue. China has a lot of leverage on Iran. China wants the strait to open. It does not want Iran to be the toll keeper in that strait. And so now it's time for China to use that leverage. Whether they will or not, I'm just not sure.
3: This hour, the U.S. Supreme Court denied Virginia Democrats' request to stay the state Supreme Court decision that invalidated a voter-approved redistricting effort. Volunteer fire crews rushing today to help extinguish a massive fire at Searsmont, Maine, at a lumber yard. Maine State Fire Marshal Sean Essler.
10: We're in Waldo County, made up of all volunteers, and what I saw was professional firefighting efforts. I saw everybody working hand in hand to pull hose lines, to move apparatus, and to put water on the fire.
3: 11 reported injuries, all firefighters. 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
2: Despite an ongoing shortage of air traffic controllers, the FAA has revised its new hiring target downward. According to the new hiring plan, the FAA is hoping to add more than 12,000 controllers to facilities around the U.S. That's down from a prior target of 14,000 air traffic controllers. Staffing levels are the highest level they've been in 6 years, but it's still below a target level, especially as demand for travel has increased. A mistrial declared in the Harvey Weinstein sexual assault trial in New York. Weinstein was accused of assaulting Jessica Mann in 2013, but the jury was deadlocked.
3: The central point in this case was whether the testimony from Jessica Mann was consistent. Harvey Weinstein's lawyers have argued that they had an on and off relationship. And this argument used by their by Weinstein's lawyers successfully resulted in another mistrial last year. At this point, Manhattan District Attorney Alvin Bragg is thanking Jessica Mann for her testimony and saying that they're thinking about their next options in consultation with her.
2: ABC's Peter Haralambos. Mortgage rates have hit 8-month highs, up to 6.62% today. Uncertainty surrounding the war in Iran fueled the jump. A change at the top of the Federal Reserve, Chairman Jerome Powell ending his term today, and Kevin Warsh takes over. Powell's term was underscored by economic turbulence, harsh criticism from President Trump, and a criminal investigation from the Justice Department that was ultimately dropped. Dave Packer, ABC News.
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5: Weather every 30 minutes on WFIR. Tonight we'll have some patchy fog after 4 a.m., otherwise mostly clear with a low around 52. Saturday turns mostly sunny with a high near 86. Saturday night will be mostly cloudy with a low around 60. And Sunday turns sunny and hot with a high near 90. Weather every 30 minutes on News Talk WFIR 107.3 FM. 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

0: Normal is broke and common sense is weird. 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This is The Ramsey Show. I'm Jade Warshaw. Next to me, Dr. John Deloney, taking calls from you for the next couple hours at least. 888-825-5225 is the number that you call if you want to ask your question, and we sure hope that you do. All right, we've got Maria, who's in San Diego, California. Beautiful. How can we help out today, Maria?
1: Hi. I'm 48 years old. My husband's 33. We've been married 13 years. We have one son who's 12. I've been stay-at-home mom since my son was born.
0: Maria, breaking up a good bit. If you can go to another part of the house or just speak directly into your line to make sure we can really hear you.
1: Okay. Should I repeat myself?
0: No, I heard you up until then.
1: Okay. So I've been a stay-at-home mom. I do not have any savings, nothing, retirement. And my husband and I, our marriage is not in good terms. So I think I'm going to be walking away with nothing. So

0: want to know what I need to do to help myself.
1: Okay, that's a good question.
2: What happened with your marriage? What's going on?
0: It's been volatile since we've been married.
2: Volatile, like abusive, or volatile, yelling and screaming? What does volatile mean?
0: Yeah, a lot of yelling and screaming, and he doesn't share money with me. I do not know. I just recently found out how much he makes. He does the grocery because he doesn't give me any money.
1: Oh,
0: nothing.
2: Yeah, that's we call that financial abuse. That's yeah. You're in an unsafe situation. So first, I would say, if y'all have been together for 13 years, you're entitled mm-hmm. to a big chunk of what he's got. And so don't just walk away. You're in an unsafe relationship because you're being held hostage by the person you're married to financially. Mm-hmm. So if you choose to leave, make sure you get an attorney and do that in a right way. Mm-hmm. The second yeah. thing is you'll be faced with the reality that life you wanted to have, I want to be married, I want to be a stay-at-home parent, I want to be focused on my 12-year-old, you're going to have to go get a job, maybe two.
0: Right.
2: And you're going to have to create a financial world where you are financially safe. And that might mean being in a one-bedroom apartment. You're in one of the most expensive markets in the United mm-hmm. States, and so it might be moving. Like, there's a whole bunch of things that's going to, it's going to stem from you choosing to live in this scary word called reality. This is my new mm-hmm. reality, not my new what I wanted it to be, but this is the facts I'm facing here with my living expenses, my eating expenses, my 12-year-old's expense, all those things, and we're going to just have to create a world around that reality.
1: Yeah.
0: Yes, I looked into all that, yes. So, yeah.
1: So Maria, you just found out what your husband earns. How much is it? Yeah. And do you believe him when he said what he earns, or did you find out because it was written on a paper, or how did you find out, and how much is it?
0: Mm-hmm. He took out a HELOC to pay off some debt, $70,000. So it was on the loan application. He makes $90,000 a year.
1: $90,000 a year. And he took out mm-hmm. a $70,000 HELOC to pay off all of your debt. Is there any other outstanding debt other than the mortgage that you know about?
0: No, just the mortgage and the $60,000.
1: How are you positive of that?
0: Well, when it comes to debt, he'll share it with me. When it comes to spending, he won't share anything.
1: Okay.
2: What does he have in retirement savings?
0: I have no idea. I've never seen it. He has his mail routed to his parents, so I don't see anything.
2: Good God.
1: Oh, wow. Okay. Yeah. Do you think that maybe he has been saving? Like, does your sense tell you that he has been, or do you think he probably doesn't have much? You may not be able to answer that, but...
0: He's been in the company 40 years or 30 years.
1: Okay.
0: So I think he has some type of investment, but I have no idea how much it is.
2: Okay. Well, you should get half of it.
0: Yeah.
2: Or maybe not half, but half since y'all have been together.
1: Uh-huh. That's true.
2: So there might be, your situation might not be as financially, emotionally and relationally, yeah, it's a mess. But financially, it might not be as bad as you think it is.
1: I hope it's not. What about the mortgage? What do you guys now owe? Or what did you mm-hmm. owe? And what's the property worth? I'll already account for the HELOC.
0: So we bought the house in 2017. And we bought it for $340. Mm-hmm. And it's still $340 right now. Plus now the HELOCs. And I think the value is about $550.
1: Okay. Okay, so there's the numbers there. John's right. You know, since the marriage, most of this should be split down the middle. That mm-hmm. doesn't give you, I don't think, unless he's got this crazy nest egg somewhere, I don't think that's going to give you the ability to walk away, get your half, and never have to work again. So the question mm-hmm. then becomes, what can you do for work? You've been out of the workforce for a while, for 12 years. Were you ever in the workforce before you had the baby?
0: Yeah, I was. I work in the legal profession since I was 17, and I had a good job before I quit my job. My son was born premature, so I just didn't go back to work.
1: Okay.
0: And then eventually, I'll pick up some contract work 1 month here and there.
1: Okay, so you feel like you have a exit strategy as far as career is concerned?
0: Yeah, but I'm 48, so.
1: I mean, that's not old.
0: I'm competing against a younger
1: generation. Yes, but let me. You know, inform you on this. A lot of people, they earn the most they've ever made in their 50s. Like that's okay. their clutch year. So you're approaching mm-hmm. that. And obviously you've been out of the workforce. There's some variables there, but I do want to encourage you on that. And don't get it twisted. Raising kids has life experience all over it that can, those are transferable skills. So let's be honest about that. What's precluding you from making that step? When do you plan on making that step? Do you still feel barriers to making that step? Let us help you with that. What else is there?
0: Well, because my marriage is not stable, divorce was not an option because I don't want to share custody. I don't know what he's going to say to my son about me. So I'd rather stay home and take care of my son, pick him up from school, drop him off, and help him with homework and activities and all that. That's kind of what's preventing me from going back to work, because if I actually went back to work for 1 year last year and my son didn't do well in school. So I felt like, you know, I should be with him for now.
2: The greatest gift you can give your kid right now is stability.
0: Okay.
2: Because there's no way that that your husband is being this insane with how he's treating mm-hmm. his wife and also being a plugged in, attentive, good dad.
1: Mm-hmm. So, John, be clear about what you think stability looks like, because you could interpret stability as I'm not going to rock the boat right now. I'm just going to stay where I'm at. I'm not going to. Like,
2: yeah.
1: What do you think
2: stability
1: is? And so I
2: guess what I would tell you is for your kid, the boat is rocked.
0: Yeah.
2: The boat is rocked in wild ways. The greatest gift two parents can give their kid is a rock solid marriage mm-hmm. and giving your kid something to anchor into. And the data is pretty clear. A, no, don't quote unquote stay together for the kids. Fix your marriage for your kids. Fix your marriage for you and your kids benefit. But if a marriage is unhealthy, it's bad, it's abusive like yours is, then quote unquote staying together for the kids is not good for the kids, right? You have to ask yourself, is your personal safety and well-being and your child's health and safety and well-being worth your potential, I might have to share custody sometimes. And the reality is, this is still his dad. And so he's still going to need his father. But sit down with an attorney, a good licensed attorney, and ask these hard questions so you can get a picture and you're not just living on made up stories.
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5: Back to the phone lines where we have Leah, who's in Akron, Ohio. Leah, how can we help out today?
6: Hi. So my husband had a job offer for $62,000 a year salary. And then as he had started the position and he's, you know, talking to people with like HR and payroll. He's being told that, you know, of course he wouldn't get paid overtime, but he still has to clock in, clock out. And if he doesn't make 40 hours, he's being docked somehow, which sounds hourly and fraudulent.
5: Okay. So are you going to get clarity or are you simply not going to take the offer?
6: Oh, he already accepted the $62,000 salary offer. But We got our first paycheck, and they're not allowing us access to his pay stub. And based off of the number we received, it would seem that he's being paid something entirely different than what was agreed to.
5: What does it look like he's being paid?
6: Hourly, which we don't even know what the price is hourly.
5: What's
6: being paid?
5: What's the pay stub
6: salary?
5: What's a pay stub amount? And how far off is it? And is
6: it
5: off higher?
7: What do you mean? How do you not allow somebody to see
6: that? Well, it's supposed to be on the app, which he has access to the app, but like when he goes to the tab, it essentially says that his employer has him blocked.
5: So did he go down to HR and say, hey, I'm blocked on this? Can you fix it? And did they say no? Or has he just not done that?
7: He needs to know how much he's paying in taxes and FICA and all that stuff.
6: Exactly.
5: And he refused?
6: The way that they're conducting business is they tend to just be like, we'll get to it. We'll see. We'll talk to you later.
7: Let's back all the way out here for a second, because you're ready to go to war here, okay?
6: A little bit, I just, I don't understand what's happening. Neither does he, and they're not answering any questions.
7: Okay, so sometimes people get offered positions. I'm trying to think of like if you went and got a job as a state trooper, right? It would say something like can make up to $110,000, base salary $60,000 or something like that. But that number is a clock-in number. It does have an hourly wage to it. And at some point in the HR process, they'll tell you that. Or I have other buddies who work in industries where part of the management practice is to track hours, but they're paid a salary. And so I've never heard of somebody being paid a salary, but if you work 39 and a half hours, we're going to take money away from you. Right?
6: That's what it is. That's where I am having an issue with, is that they're saying if you don't meet the 40 hours, your pay gets docked.
5: But are they guaranteeing him the 40 hours?
6: 40 hours, you're not. Sorry?
5: Are they guaranteeing him the 40 hours? And so is it a situation to where we're guaranteeing

0: the 40 hours. But if you step in and say, yeah, I got to go to a dentist appointment or something, that you're not basically clocked in for those hours, then they're docked. Is that exactly what you're saying?
1: Right. So, like, say he, because he is in construction, so it's very, like, based on the weather.
0: Mm-hmm.
1: And so, say if he's late or if he's done with the job early,
0: yeah.
1: It'll be that 40 hours. Like, if he's done with the job early, he's not getting however much.
0: Understood. I see what you're saying. And he would have to use, like, paid time off to account for him leaving a job early because the job is done. And that doesn't make sense.
1: Right,
0: I see what you're saying.
2: But how much of this...
1: Where I'm a little perturbed is that, I mean, if you're not making your 40 hours and you're docking my pay, by how much? What's the hourly there?
0: Sure.
1: And also, if you're telling me that... In the opposite side of the coin, if I work 60 hours, you're not going to pay me 20 hours of overtime.
2: Right.
1: But
2: right.
1: You'll
2: so
1: dock
2: hold on.
1: Me.
2: Let's two things here. One, is there a chance that your husband didn't ask what the hourly rate is when he took this job?
1: Well, I'm actually looking at the job offer paperwork now.
2: Okay.
1: And it says you will be paid an annual salary of $67,000 per year and paid in accordance with our every other week schedule.
2: Okay. So
1: that's verbatim what it says. In all of the paperwork, it says nothing about hourly.
2: Okay. So let's do two things.
1: 40.
2: Let's, number one, just focus on what you can control.
1: Mm.
2: You can do one of two things right now. You can call a lawyer, and mm-hmm. you can write a demand letter. That's number one. Number two, mm-hmm. you can suffer through this crappy deal, and he can immediately start applying for other jobs because it's hourly or whatever, but because I'm not going to work for somebody who doesn't have integrity.
1: Mm-hmm.
2: And integrity
1: yeah.
2: is... I don't know if you're taking out taxes for me, and I don't want to get hit with a tax bill at the end of the year also.
1: Right.
2: I don't know if you're pulling out Social Security for me, and I don't want to get hit with that bill at the end of the year. Like, that's just business 101. Is he 1099 or is he a W-2?
1: He doesn't even know.
2: I know, but...
1: Every time he's asking any kind of question...
2: Okay, but hold on. I'm going
1: to
2: put this on him.
0: This should have been determined long before... A contract
2: yes.
0: was signed, ma'am.
2: I got to know what I'm signing up for. And I got an offer letter. I would have said, get it in writing. You got that.
0: Yeah.
2: So he's entitled to that amount of money legally because they signed a contract with him. But number two,
1: right.
2: I'm going to ask bigger questions because I would need to know, am I going to take $67,000? Do I need to pull 30% of that because I'm 1099? I got to pay my own taxes? Is that going to
1: exactly.
2: come out of this? Right? Those are questions that should
1: right.
2: have been asked during the interview, and they weren't.
1: Right.
0: So, I do think...
1: Yeah, I mean, I will say, like, we were very much in need of money.
0: Yeah.
1: You know, obviously you can't live on, like, unemployment. It's unreliable. You don't get it every week.
2: I got you. But let's
1: so
2: just control
1: just,
2: what we can control here. Right?
1: Yeah. And, yeah, I definitely think we'll probably be looking for somewhere else. They don't seem to be managing much of anything very well.
2: Right on. And can I tell you this?
1: And I just...
2: I'm uncomfortable with the whole thing here, and here's why. Why are you calling? Why isn't he calling? Why are you reading his contracts and his, like, why isn't he taking control of his job, his finances, his employer? Right?
1: Well, I do, like, I'm a stay-at-home mom, so I handle our finances.
2: Uh-huh.
1: Like, he goes, he brings in the money, he does the work, you know, and I do the child-rearing, the finances.
2: Okay.
1: Household. And so, like, I mean, I'm not very intelligent per se, but
2: yes,
1: I do
2: you are.
1: Have
2: Don't say
1: a basis,
2: that.
1: You know, I just have like a basic understanding of like a salary versus an hourly, and it feels like they're really muddling it.
2: They are.
1: And it just doesn't, it's just,
0: yeah.
1: you know, the math isn't mathing.
2: Correct.
1: for me.
2: Right.
0: Yeah, I mean,
1: and
0: if I were in your shoes...
1: I mean, he has asked questions. He has tried to talk to the payroll people, and he has tried to talk to HR. But again, they just keep saying, like, oh, I don't know right now. We'll come back to it.
0: And that's not right.
1: Off and
2: it's not right.
0: I'm on your side, and if you're asking, is this right or wrong... I don't think it's right the way it's being handled. I think the question to go in is like, hey, am I salary exempt? Tell me what's going on. Answer my questions. If you're not going to answer my questions, then there's no solve here, and that's frustrating. I like what John said, which is you've really got the two routes. You can either lawyer up and really try to fight this and get what you thought you were signing on the dotted line for. I don't even know if I'd go that far. I think I'd just start looking for new jobs, because the benefit of him having this job right now
2: is
0: at least he's searching from a perspective of, I have something, I have a gig, so I'm not desperate. And that's going to help him have more opportunity to find what it is that he's really looking for. So there is like a silver lining to this cloud. But my biggest thing going forward is, I think you both have learned the lesson of, we have to ask our questions early and make sure we're getting very clear answers, making sure things are documented in writing. And I have a feeling, I don't know, Leah, but you can, when you're in the interview process, you can start to sense what people's character is like. Are they wishy-washy? Are they putting you off? Is, you know, that sort of thing. And I think that you're going to, you can chalk that up to experience at this point and going forward.
2: And I need a job right now. I'm going to take what I can get. I support that.
0: Yeah, for sure.
2: But if your boss isn't a person of character, I'm going to get out of there.

0: I've been doing this show for over 30 years, and some of the saddest calls I've taken are from situations that are completely preventable.
1: Yeah, and what's so hard is I feel like one of those, especially the ones that I'm like, oh, it's terrible, are people that call in and their spouse has passed away suddenly and they don't have life insurance. When you have to think through, how am I going to pay my bills?
0: How am I going to eat next week?
1: Yeah, the middle of all that grief, like it's terrible. And so life insurance is the one thing, especially as a mom with three little kids, that I'm like so big on for people to get because it's inexpensive. 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
0: And it doesn't cost much because Xander shops among a gazillion different companies. 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
3: ABC News, I'm Dave Packer. President Trump back this hour at the White House after days of talks with China's President Xi. Asked as he walked off Marine One how it went.
4: We made great deals, we did great trade deals, we had great relationships, and a lot of things have happened and you'll be hearing about them. But that was a tremendous success. I think it really was a historic moment. Thank you very much.
3: Sources tell ABC News President Trump's expected to drop his $10 billion lawsuit against the IRS. This would be in exchange for the creation of a massive fund to compensate allies who claim they were wrongfully targeted by the Biden administration. The U.S. Supreme Court has denied Virginia Democrats' request to stay the state Supreme Court decision that invalidated a voter-approved redistricting effort. There were no noted dissents in that case. This is ABC News.
5: 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Tonight we'll have some patchy fog after 4 a.m., otherwise mostly clear, with a low around 52. Saturday turns mostly sunny, with a high near 86. Saturday night will be mostly cloudy, with a low around 60. And Sunday turns sunny and hot, with a high near 90. Weather every 30 minutes on News Talk WFIR 107.3 FM. 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
9: So my husband is currently following a TikToker who is promoting this first lien HELOC. And I'm very hesitant about it. In fact, my family gives me the name Dream Crusher because I'm just not a risk taker. But
8: Dream Crusher.
10: Hey, here's my big problem, number one, Brooke. Your husband's, quote, following a TikToker. That should be your first problem right there.
9: Well, that's what I say, too. But he thinks that I don't really understand the process.
10: He's following a TikToker.
9: Right, but I'm looking at the numbers and I just can't see how it could work.
8: So tell us about it.
9: Yeah, go ahead.
8: Tell us about the first lien you
10: lost. Hey, by the way, bro, this is my favorite call of the whole day. There's no way a call is going to be better than this one. Are you 16 and he's 17? Did y'all get married real young?
9: Well, no. I'm actually in my 50s, but we have been married for a long time.
10: Please tell me your husband's a 50-year-old. TikToker.
9: He is.
10: I every once in a while I wake up and I just think, as a society, we're doomed. And this is another vote for that.
9: Right. Well, I think it's once you click on something, then you see all of the same things. And so this particular guy keeps coming across, and the way that he advertises it sounds I don't know, to him it sounds great. But this first lien HELOC serves as your bank account.
10: I know.
8: Why? And just to be clear, if you take a HELOC, like in the order, it's like you've got your mortgage and then you got the HELOC under it. So if you were to foreclose, the money would first pay off the mortgage and then the HELOC would go next. With first lien, it reverses that order. So the home equity line of credit is first, as the first thing that's paid, that sort of thing. My question is why? Why do you need this? Why are you guys to the point of doing these types of things?
9: I don't think that we do need it. But see, the advertisement is that, oh, you can pay this off in 3 to 6 years, which
8: what's he using the money? Like, what's the purpose of it? The grand purpose in his mind, we need to get the first lien HELOC because I need to get a boat or because we're funding college. Like why?
9: The why is based, is the payoff in 3 to 6 years. I mean, we're trying for retirement. We're trying to get things settled before we retire. And so that's the attraction, is to pay off this early. But we don't have like this huge income, like minus our debts, that we have to even throw at this HELOC. Because
10: right.
9: That's what it seems like to me that you need. You need this huge income.
10: Right. So the... The problem here is you still owe X amount of dollars.
9: Yes.
10: And there's not a way to not owe that much money.
9: Well, our income is okay. That we only owe $220,000 on our house. It's worth about $500,000 to $600,000.
10: Okay.
9: I get that.
10: But here's what's important. You owe $200,000.
9: Okay. Right.
10: Divide that by 6 years, 72 months. And I can't do that math in my head like Dave can, but like, do you have that much money to put towards this?
9: No.
10: Okay. There's not going to be a secret atomic way to make you owe less than $200,000 in your mortgage. There might be a way that you can reduce your interest rate, maybe. And so technically, you owe $200,000. After 6 years, you're going to be paying interest also. So there might be a way to make it a little bit smaller, maybe. You get what I'm saying? Like, no matter what you're doing, you still owe $200,000. And you got 72 months
9: right.
10: That this thing is telling you you could pay it off. There's not a way to contract time or to contract money from what you owe.
9: Right.
10: So yeah, your gut feeling is right. You know why? Because it's just math.
8: Mm-hmm.
9: Yeah. Well, and our mortgage is only 2.75.
8: Right.
9: So
8: yeah,
9: if I go over to
8: that.
9: A HELOC, yeah, it's a daily rate of like 8%.
8: And is it variable? Does it vary?
9: The HELOC mm-hmm. apparently would be. Yeah.
8: Yeah, and that's scary too.
10: Why would you?
8: There's. I can see and. I'm trying to say this in a non-incredulous way, but truly, I can see no good in this.
10: None. Zero.
8: I can see no good in this. And if the goal, if you guys have sat around and said, what's our goal? Our goal is to pay off the mortgage.
9: Yeah.
8: That's actually a very simple process. I'm not saying it's easy. I'm saying it is a very simple process. I pay my mortgage payment, and then anything and above my mortgage payment, I apply it to the principal, and I do that as often and as many times as I can and as high amounts as I possibly can. And every time I do that, I'm affecting the amortization schedule. Every time I do that, more of my actual mortgage payment is going towards the print. Like, that is the way it works. That is how folks do it. That's how millionaires do it. And that is probably, if I were to really try to form an argument against this other than just kind of like sheer logic and simplicity, I would go back to our millionaire study, John, and I would just talk about how we've studied what the practices of millionaires are. Everyday millionaires, baby steps millionaires. I'm not talking about billionaires. I'm talking about millionaires. And what they do is they pay for cars and they never do car payments again. And they pay off their home mortgage and they avoid debt and they budget their money. These are the practices of what I'm going to refer to as the 401k millionaire, the average millionaire in America. This is what they do. And so for me, this sounds like a very complex, heady strategy to do something that's actually simple to do. Why am I going to add steps and add rigmarole to something that doesn't require it, and honestly adds risk to the equation.
10: And let's mm-hmm. like, let's say your home mortgage was at 10%, and you could right. get a

0: I couldn't say you were crazy. I might say that's not something I want to do.
1: Yeah, sure.
0: I don't want to put my house on the block again. But what you're doing is you're creating essentially a line of credit. You'd have to be superhuman to never spend this line of credit. There's no way you're going to get a better interest rate.
1: Well, the HELOC is acting as the primary mortgage.
0: But you can draw from it.
1: Yes.
0: So it's a credit card at a variable rate that's higher than your mortgage. Like, there's no possible win here.
2: Yeah, and I don't like the fact that, like, the temptation is there that you can withdraw anytime you want.
1: That's right.
2: I don't like
0: exactly
2: that.
1: And has he, and I don't know if he's gone so far as to say, I ran the numbers like this, and I ran the numbers like this, and here's how much faster we could do it. Here's the exact amount of money that we've saved. I mean, obviously, John or I mean, you would have to play a perfect game, I feel like, in order for this to...
0: It still wouldn't matter, though. You got a 2.75%.
1: That's also true.
0: You've already won the mortgage lottery.
1: But has he done that? Has he even done any due diligence as far as to say such things?
2: No. I have on my part.
0: Challenge him here. Write me a plan to where we pay off this house in 72 months at $200,000, the remaining balance, plus our 2.7% mortgage. Here's our plan. Here's how much we'd have to pay off every month. Show me, with your first lien HELOC math, how we would accelerate that by 6 months or a year or 2 years, also with the variable interest rate that it could go up. It could go way up.
1: And with the temptation that we could spend against it.
0: Right.
1: Yeah.
0: It's just total madness.
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7: Fox News, I'm Tom Rigotti. President Trump is back in the U.S. after meeting for 2 days with Chinese President Xi Jinping. Fox's Alexandria Hoff has details.
8: President Xi was most interested in talking about Taiwan, a $14 billion arms deal to Taiwan passed through Congress, but President Trump has yet to sign it. Now on Iran, President Trump says his counterpart expressed frustration for the country effectively blocking the Strait of Hormuz, but that also he didn't pressure Xi to help end the conflict.
7: Xi is expected to visit the U.S. in the fall. A Texas immigration law that's been tied up in court, blocked by a federal judge the day before, was set to take effect.
9: Passed by Texas lawmakers in 2023. The measure would allow police in the state to arrest people suspected of illegally crossing the U.S.-Mexico border, creating pathways for local officials to remove those who are convicted from the country.
7: That's Fox's Kristen Goodwin reporting. 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
1: John, I'm thinking about TRS Live, and I'm thinking about, we had some good times, man. We had a good time recording that show in front of a live audience. We went on the road back in April. And if you didn't hear, we traveled to four different cities. We did the Ramsey Show live in front of a 300
2: It's a rad theater there in Denver. Yeah. One of the top five wildest things that's ever happened to me at a live event. I've done thousands of live events for my. The wildest thing.
1: I know what you're gonna say.
2: I don't know. Can I give it away, Kelly?
3: Yeah, sure.
1: The big thing that happened that we're not gonna tell anybody.
2: It was so crazy. We couldn't believe that it happened.
1: I know. We were hoping.
2: I was super hoping it would happen. Let's just say.
1: It happened.
2: Yeah, it was a super fun time.
1: It was. So we dropped the episode from Charlotte a week or so ago, and we just now dropped the Denver episode. And up next, we got Phoenix and Anaheim. Those are coming in the next few weeks, so stay tuned for those. It was super fun. I think you guys will enjoy it, hopefully, as much as we did. I don't know about you, John, but for me, I love being in direct contact with you guys. Like, over the phone lines is great, but it's still over the phone lines. But if we can be in the same venue and we can breathe the same air, like, that to me is electric. I love that. So be sure to go check them out on the normal Ramsey Show channel. So where you watch the Ramsey Show normally on YouTube, Spotify, and the Ramsey Network app. Any other memories?
2: I'll just say we may have had a spontaneous debt-free scream that led to a spontaneous engagement that led to a spontaneous marriage. You got to listen to the show. It was a blast.
1: That's good. Good. Again, yeah, go check them out. Wherever you watch the Ramsey Show, they will be there. Watch them. They are fun. You get the same information, just packaged in a more fun way.
2: And there was some times that we would push back on folks, and then, like, later on in the show, they would come back up, or their spouse, remember their spouse came back up. I was like, hold on. And it got more fun and more fun.
1: Yes.
2: It was a blast.
1: It is. It's just different. It's one thing, like, when you guys call in, we can assume maybe the faces that you're making, or we, like, create a persona in our mind. But to see you standing there, to see the faces that you're making in response to what we're saying, it is different. And it kind of changes a little bit of how we say things.
2: Or I give an answer and the whole audience boos my answer. It's just fun, man.
1: It is fun. It's a different element.
2: Yeah.
1: All right. Aaron is in Lincoln, Nebraska. Aaron, how can Dr. John and I help out today?
4: Well, I want to buy my husband a really nice truck. Well, he needs a car. And he's getting cold feet. And we decided you're the tiebreaker.
2: Yes!
1: I love this question. These are our favorite questions, Aaron. So you want to get the new car. Tell us all of it.
4: So we're in baby step six. And we have spent 15 years, you know, he and I had $450,000 of student loan debt. It's paid off. You know, we're in baby step six. We're paying off our house, but he needs a new car, and he wants a truck, really, really nice truck. Has always wanted it. I think he deserves it. And
1: how much are we talking for this new truck? And, like, what model? We want to know the give us the gory details.
4: He wants the loaded GMC Silverado, but he'll use it. And we're the type of people that keep, you know, cars for a really long time.
1: Sure. What does something like that cost?
2: $100,000.
4: The one, $79,000-$80,000.
1: Okay. So I'll put $80,000. And you guys are baby step six. How much is left on the mortgage?
4: So we have $400,000 left on our mortgage. We are on track. You know, the number moves a little bit every year, but on track to pay it off in 10 years.
1: Okay. Back to that Silverado. Is this brand new, or is this a year used? Like, what year are you looking at?
4: Looking at brand new, there's just not a lot of good used trucks on the market right
1: now.
4: Really?
1: Is that true, John?
4: And

0: I'll tell you, man. I want to hear, like, what's your total net worth? Like what your house is worth minus what you owe on it plus what you got in retirement.
1: So we're baby steps millionaires in the sense of our house is worth about $850.
2: Okay.
1: We make a really good income.
0: What does that mean?
1: $780 a year.
2: So you make $780 a year. You've got $400,000, give or take, of equity in the home. And what do you have in retirement?
1: Combined between the two of us, about $1.5 million. But the market's been good. I mean,
0: sure.
1: You know,
2: and that's so, in retirement funds, 1.5.
1: 401ks and a brokerage account.
2: Okay, so you're almost worth $2 million then. Did I calculate that right?
1: Yeah.
2: Okay. So the parameters that John was getting at and asking that, and this is not just for you, Aaron, you might already know this, but for those listening, when we're thinking about whether or not somebody can afford a brand new car, this is hot off the lot, we're looking at, is your net worth more than $1 million? Generally, if it is, you can take that big 20-25% depreciation hit that's going to happen in the first year or so. And you're basically saying, I can take that cash, I could throw it out the window, let it roll out the window while I'm driving the car on the interstate home, and I'll be fine. It's not going to affect my well-being in any way, shape, or form. Other thing that we look at, and this is not necessarily with brand new cars, but we look at what percentage, if we were to compare it to your take-home pay, we say things with wheels and motors shouldn't be any more than half of your annual take-home pay. Obviously, at $780,000 a year, which you guys are smoking it, like, that's crazy. Y'all are killing it. This doesn't even come close at all.
0: So here's what I'll say, Aaron, okay?
1: So here's one more awkward, you know, he lets me handle the money.
0: Okay.
1: You know, we sit down once a month.
0: Yep.
1: So we haven't had a car payment in a really long time, mm-hmm. but in our every dot, like in our budgeting, I've paid ourselves a car payment.
2: Okay.
1: And so for the most part, you know, I don't want to finance it. Like maybe, you
2: don't
1: know,
2: need
1: for the
2: to.
1: Most part,
2: you
1: I
2: make
1: can
2: $780,000. Aaron, I'm going to stop this conversation.
1: But
2: because
1: you have to put it toward the mortgage.
2: I'm going to tell you the most wild thing of everything that you're saying that I hear has nothing to do with the GMC Silverado. The most wild thing that I heard you say is that making $780,000 a year, it's going to take you 10 years to pay off a $400,000 mortgage.
0: Pay off your house in 2 years.
2: That's what I took away from this conversation and said, that's bananas.
0: And
2: the
0: get him a truck.
2: The car is like whatever. The truck is whatever.
0: Why is it going to take you 10 years?
1: Well, we plan for the worst case scenario.
0: Now, hold on. Do y'all plan for the worst or do you?
1: I do.
0: Yeah, exactly.
2: And what do you mean by that? Like, what does that look like? Does that look like I just squirrel away all the money into retirement instead of paying off the, like, what does that look like tactically for you?
1: You know, saving for, you know, I got a elementary school age son, you know, saving for his college, which I feel pretty good about now.
2: Sure. Yeah. You should.
1: Help, you know, we had a little bit helping, you know, a now deceased parent.
2: Okay.
1: Financially. Okay. So, you know, there were some variables to where, up until the last, you know, 2 or 3 years, you know, there were some, I don't want to call them expenses, you know, just things that you do. Maybe I got a little ahead, you know, giving
2: generously. True, but how much could they have, how much could it have knocked your salary down from 780 to 500?
1: Well, and so the last couple of years is the first time we made the, you know, my husband was a medical resident.
2: Okay.
1: So we had to pay off the debt.
2: Okay.
1: He made
2: nothing.
0: Yeah.
1: And I was fortunate to where I run a business that, you know, finally in the last couple of years got off the ground. So
2: got
1: making
2: you.
1: That much is a relatively
2: so this is
1: new,
2: new okay.
1: you know, right. over the last couple of new. And
2: fair
1: so
2: enough.
1: It's just kind of adjusting to
2: fair
1: having
2: enough.
1: Real money.
2: Fair enough.
0: So listen, I'm going to tell you, I drove an 06 truck up until a year ago. And at one point, just private conversation, me and Dave on the road, he was like, hey, what are you doing? And he was right. I was trying to make a point to myself. And so I'll tell you what I did. I went and got a fancy that same year truck, but I found one and it's beyond my wildest imagination. It's like a truck, but it's like driving an iPhone, right? It's ridiculous. And I found one that somebody had driven for about 2,000 miles and they brought it back because they wanted an even bigger one. They were more insecure even than me, right? And but that took 10 grand off of the same. It was basically a brand new truck that I got for 10 grand off.
2: Yes, but you could have just up and gotten the truck.
0: But listen, yes, Aaron, go buy, tell your husband to get over himself. Y'all, you make $750,000 a year. Y'all have millions of dollars. Go get the truck.
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5: ABC News. I'm Dave Packer. President Trump back in the U.S. after days of talks with China's President Xi. Mr. Trump gave a very upbeat but brief response as he exited Marine One.
6: We made great deals. We did great trade deals. We have great relationships. And a lot of things have happened and you'll be hearing about them. But that was a tremendous success. I think it really was a historic moment. Thank you very much.
5: Trump returning without a promise from Xi that China will put pressure on Iran to reopen the Strait of Hormuz. But would that make a difference? ABC News contributor and former Defense Department official Mick Mulroy.
7: They are allies. China provides a lot of support to Iran. Iran sells a majority of its oil to China. But ultimately, Iran views the Strait of Hormuz as its only real leverage point. They can't actually fight the United States military. They're completely overmatched. So even with the pressure of President Xi, it's unlikely that Iran would do this.
5: The $10 billion lawsuit that President Trump filed for the leak of his 2019 tax returns is going to be dropped.
8: According to our sources, in exchange for Trump dropping this lawsuit, lawyers in the government, along with lawyers for Trump in his personal capacity, they're going to do that in exchange for a $1.7 billion victims weaponization fund, if you will.
5: ABC's Catherine Falders, who says that so-called victims of government weaponization, including January 6 defendants, could apply. The man believed to be the mastermind behind 20 terror attacks across the globe is now in the custody of U.S. federal law enforcement. Federal prosecutors are charging Mohammed al-Sadi, an Iraqi national, of carrying out some attacks allegedly in retaliation for the war in Iran. ABC's Aaron Katursky.
9: Al-Sadi was apprehended this week in Turkey. In court today, he claimed he's a political prisoner being persecuted for his ties to Iranian General Qasem Soleimani, the military commander killed by a U.S. airstrike in 2020.
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5: Colorado Governor Jared Polis has granted clemency for Tina Peters, the Mesa County clerk who helped election deniers challenge.